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to San Francisco, USA. Then maybe you'll understand the song. It will be worth it. If not for the sake of this song, but for the sake of your own peace of mind.

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2: I'm Greg Bell, and we open with Brooklyn-born Ira Gosell playing a detective created by American author Brett Halliday. And later we'll make our weekly visit to Valley Springs for Mary Foster, the editor's daughter. Born to Jewish parents in New York City in 1918, Ira Gosell acted in stage plays. Then after his discharge from the U.S. Army in 1945, he ended up in Los Angeles and got into radio. Some of his early roles found him credited under his birth name. But after making his film debut, he switched to the moniker most remember him by, Jeff Chandler. His best remembered radio role was in a comedy. He was the object of Connie's affections in the hit series Armis Brooks. Only on the radio, though. Chandler was too busy also doing films, so the role of Mr. Philip Moynton was played on TV's Armis Brooks by Robert Rockwell. Meanwhile, the first actor to voice Brett Halliday's private eye character Michael Shane was Wally Mayer. Illness, though, forced him to leave the role, and when it resumed, now known as The New Adventures of Michael Shane, Chandler had replaced him. Here he is in The Case of the Haunted Bride, from July 22nd of 1948.

0: dozen bullets smashed through the window. I just held my breath and said a few appropriate words to any archangels that might be listening. I felt something bite into my neck. I thought, so long, Mike. It's been fun.
1: New Adventures of Michael Shane, Private Detective. This is your director, Bill Russo, inviting you to listen to another transcribed episode with Michael Shane, that reckless, red-headed Irishman back at his old haunts in New Orleans. We call it The Case of the Hunted Bride.

0: Come in. Come in.
1: Mr. Michael Shane, the private detective.
0: Yeah. Now have a chair. I'll be finished shaving in a second.
1: Thank you. You always shave in your office?
0: Yeah, usually. That's good enough. You know, it's a... What do you think about this razor? For years, it hummed Jeannie with the light brown hair. The last couple of days, just can't seem to carry a tune.
1: I had no intention of seeing you when I came to New Orleans. I just wanted to see the city again. Perhaps to capture some of the pleasant memories. You see, I grew up here.
0: That's so?
1: Yes. And I wanted to see it just once more. Before I die.
0: Which should be sometime around 1990.
1: Which will be tonight.
0: What's wrong with waiting till 1990?
1: It's my husband, George.
0: Yeah, it usually is.
1: No, you don't understand, Mr. Shane. I love George. He's my whole life.
0: Well, then why end it?
1: Knowing what I do, I can't go on. I don't want to live. And yet, what if I'm wrong? What if none of it is true? I want you to find out the truth.
0: Just what do you think is the truth, dear lady?
1: That my husband, George, is a murderer.
2: In a moment, we'll return to Mike Shane and the case of the hunted bride.

0: Her name was Grace Morris. Mrs. George Morrison, to be exact. She lived in the capital city of a neighboring state, and she was so madly in love with her husband, she was about to drop dead. If that's that love they write those beautiful songs about, I'll stick to my electric razor. Anyway, I told her to go back home, and I'd take a run up and see her as soon as I'd cleared up a few things around the office, and that we'd soon find out whether her husband was a murderer or not. In either case, I was to get my usual $20 a day. Lovable little me. As it turned out, I didn't arrive in her city until early the next evening. I registered in a little hotel, and then I telephoned her. Phone seemed to ring forever. And just when I was about to hang up... Hello? Mrs. Morrison? Hello?
1: Mr. Shane.
0: Hey. Hey, what's wrong? Mrs. Morrison. Hello. Hello. 20 minutes later, a taxi let me out in front of a small bungalow. A guy was standing on the front porch, fumbling in his coat pocket. He heard me coming and spun around.
2: What do you want?
0: Morrisons live here.
2: What if they do?
0: I just talked to Mrs. Morrison on the phone. She sounded like she was in trouble.
2: What is this, another one of their tricks?
0: Whose tricks? Come on, get this door open.
2: I'm warning you, if you try anything...
0: You may be dying in there. Will you open this door?
2: Dying?
0: Step on it. Hey, what are you shaking for?
2: Well,
0: Here, give me that key.
2: They've done anything to Grace. Grace! Grace, where are you?
3: Wait! Yes!
0: We found her on the floor in the hall with the telephone receiver still in her hand. The guy who turned out to be her husband carried her to a couch. I headed for the gas heater, shut off the gas, and started opening windows. When I got back to the living room, Grace was coming out of the fog.
2: You're going to be all right, sweetheart. You're going to be okay.
0: You better call a doctor, Mr. Morrison.
2: She looks okay.
0: Call a doctor.
2: But
0: what?
2: If we can work it without a doctor.
0: What's the matter? Don't you trust anybody?
2: Look, mister, I don't know who you are.
0: Let's not start that again. See if you got any spirits or ammonia in the house.
2: I think we have.
0: All right, put a spoonful in the glass of water and make it snappy.
2: All right. I'll get it right away.
0: Hey, Morrison, don't close the front door. We need air in here.
2: There's plenty of air coming through the windows. I'll get the medicine now.
0: Friendliest man in town.
4: George. George.
0: All right,
4: wasn't you. George. Couldn't have been you. George.
0: You just take it easy, Mrs. Morrison.
4: Mr. Shane.
0: Yeah. That was kind of foolish, sweetheart.
4: What do you mean?
0: I'm the old-fashioned type. In my book, turning on the gas is foolish.
4: But I didn't turn on the gas.
0: What?
4: No. I guess I dozed off. The phone woke me up and the house was full of gas. I didn't realize how bad until I answered the phone and everything started blacking out.
0: And who did turn on the gas?
4: I don't know.
0: You think it was your husband, don't you?
4: I don't know.
0: Well, I don't think so. Not the way he acted when he came in here.
4: Mr. Shane, I don't know what to think anymore.
0: What makes you believe he's killed anybody?
4: I'll talk to you later.
0: Now, while he's still upstairs.
4: No, Mr. Shane.
0: Come on, come on.
4: The telegrams. That's what started it.
0: Telegrams?
4: The first one came 6 months ago. George had been out of work for so long, and he was desperate. As soon as he got the telegram, he went away without saying a word. Came back 2 days later with $250.
0: Doesn't mean anything. He could
4: have wasn't the same, George. He began having terrible nightmares. He'd wake up screaming he didn't want to kill. And that's not all that happened. Someone's trying...
2: How are you feeling now, Grace?
4: Better, George. I don't know what happened, George.
2: It's okay. Okay, we'll talk about it later. Here, take a drink of this. They've done this...
0: Who's they, Morrison?
2: Huh? Nothing. Come on, Grace. I'll take care of you.
0: He carried her upstairs, and the way they looked at each other, I wanted to whip out a violin and play gypsy music. What was going on here? Well, I lit a cigarette and wandered through the house, trying to make sense out of what Grace had told me. Trying to understand how that fitted in with the hem-stitched God Bless Our Happy Home that hung over the sofa. Then the phone started ringing. Hello?
5: You got home in time to save your wife. All righty, we'll try again.
0: What?
5: How does it feel wondering when it's going to happen? Wondering if it's going to be you or your wife. Joe Blake didn't have to wonder, did he?
0: Joe Blake?
5: Wait a minute. Who is this?
0: This is Mike Shane. Hello. Hello.
2: Put the phone down, Shane.
0: Yeah, but look.
2: I said put the phone down.
0: Sure. Some woman. She sounded like...
2: I know how she sounded.
0: Hey, who's Joe Blake?
2: It's getting late, Shane.
0: You're so subtle, Mr. Morris. Who's Joe Blake?
2: Good night, Mr. Shane.
0: Before I go, can I ask you one final question, Mr. Morrison?
2: Well?
0: Who's Joe Blake? You ask a silly question, you get a silly answer. I heard the lock click behind me. Then the lights went out inside the house. It was a cold, black night. A couple of blocks away, I saw a lighted street, and I heard a streetcar. I started walking toward it, and then... I stopped. The sound was light. Might even have been a twig falling on me. Twigs don't wear shoes. The sound of the streetcar was louder now, but so were the footsteps. I'm a nervous guy. I put a cigarette in my mouth and struck a match, giving him a chance to pass me. I flicked the match away and watched it make an arc of flame. Before it could complete the arc, a bigger flame exploded in my head.
3: No!
0: I don't know how long it lasted. It was like spending the summer in a cement mixer. The pain didn't mean anything after a while, and I stopped trying to crawl away.
1: All right, Ralph, that's enough. I said that's enough.
0: Suddenly, everything stopped. Then I heard a nice, friendly sound. A gun getting ready for action.
1: Turn the flash on him, Ralph.
6: You can see him all right, Ruthie.
1: I want to see him better than all right. I want to watch his face when he gets it.
6: Ruthie, somebody might see us. Go on, get it over with.
1: I said turn the flash on him.
6: All right.
1: They had the lights on Joey when he died.
6: All right, now you got your light. Hey, wait.
1: Huh?
6: This guy ain't Morrison.
1: No. No, he isn't.
6: How do you like that? A punk. Oh! Punk. Oh!
0: I guess eventually Ralph's foot started hurting him. Anyhow, he stopped kicking, and they left. For a long time, I lay there snuggling up to a couple of rusty garbage cans. A moth-eaten tomcat came up and stared at me for a long time, but he figured I was too big to eat, so he moved on, too. Outside of that, I was left all to myself, at peace among the melon rinds. It wasn't all wasted, though. I was beginning to fit things together. It sure looked now like husband George had killed Joe Blake. Finally, I was able to get to my feet and find a taxi and get back to my hotel. As I walked through the lobby of my hotel, somebody climbed out of an overstuffed chair and started toward me. It was George Morrison.
2: I've been waiting for you, Shane.
0: Oh, it's too bad.
2: What happened to your face?
0: I ran into some friends of yours, Morrison.
2: I want to see you upstairs.
0: I hope that's your first aid kit you're holding in your pocket.
2: Upstairs, Shane.
0: All right, what do you want?
2: Grace finally admitted what you really were, Shane.
0: Oh, people have been calling me that for years.
2: We don't need any private detectives around here. Start packing. You're going back to New Orleans.
0: But I just got here.
2: Start packing.
0: Suppose I don't.
2: You find out you were wrong about what I got in my pocket.
0: Okay. Yeah, this suitcase sure gets a beating.
2: The train leaving here at midnight. I've already made your reservation.
0: Yeah, that's mighty friendly of...
2: What's the matter?
0: Someone in the fire escape. They could die.
3: No.
0: I took a dive to the floor myself, knocking over the lamp, plunging the room in the darkness. Half a dozen bullets smashed through the window. I just held my breath and said a few appropriate words to any archangels who might be listening. I felt the splinter of glass bite into my neck. I thought, so long, Mike.

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4: Life was getting complicated again. Here I leave the peace and quiet of New Orleans to come to this town, because Grace Morrison had decided her husband George was a murderer. And everything that had happened since my arrival had convinced me that the lady was so right. Now I was nibbling the rug on my hotel room floor while someone on the fire escape kept pumping bullets through the glass at George and me. Finally, I realized that the shooting had stopped. Then I heard footsteps down the fire escape. I raced to the window just as some guy reached the yard below. At the edge of the yard, a girl huddled against a fence trying to keep out of range of the street lamp. It was wasting her time, though. Even from where I stood, I recognized...

0: operator.
1: Shane, I beg you. I don't care about myself, but for my wife's sake. If we get a doctor, he'll have to report it to the police. Everything will come out in the open.
0: You know, I think I'd like that.
1: Well, Grace wouldn't understand. Never be the same with us again. Now, please, Shane, give me a break. It's been tough enough.
0: Why are those two gunners trying to kill you?
1: Because they don't understand. Because they're blaming me for something I couldn't help.
0: For killing Joe Blake, huh? Did you kill him?
1: Shane, you don't understand.
0: Just answer me.
1: Now, listen, you...
0: Answer me. Did you kill Joe Blake?
1: Yes, but you... Shane.
0: Who's there?
1: Shane, if you'll let me explain, you'll understand everything.
0: All right. Stay here in the bedroom.
2: Yeah? What is it?
3: Some of the guests report hearing shots. They say they think they came from your suite, Mr. Shane.
2: My suite? Man, I was just taking a nap.
4: Nice mattresses you got in this hotel.
3: You didn't hear any shots?
4: When I sleep, I don't hear nothing.
3: Yeah. Now, how come you heard my knock?
4: Yeah, that's right. You know, science has a lot of things to explain.
3: And shots didn't come from your bedroom.
4: No.
3: Well, all right. Sorry to have disturbed you, Mr. Shane.
2: No, it's okay, officer. Well, come around any time at all.
0: Okay, now, George, start to... Hey, George. Wasn't to be George. It was only a little trail of blood leading to the window. For the second time that night, somebody clattering down the fire escape. Leave it to a house stick to knock on the right door at the wrong time. After that, I did the only intelligent thing I'd done all day. I went to sleep. Early the next morning, I called Grace Morrison. She told me that George had come home late with his arm all banged up. Said he'd bumped into something. Then I went over to the police department. Being as coy as possible, I tried to find out if the cops were looking for George Morrison or a reasonable facsimile. They weren't. I went to the public library and got out all the old newspaper files. You know, I didn't find Morrison's name, but Joe Blake's name was scattered through the crime news like confetti. A cheap little hoodlum who'd done everything in the books. One picture showed him and Ruthie smiling at each other across a nightclub table. Ruthie looked better in those days. The last item said Joe was being sought in connection with a gangland murder. That was 6 months ago. There were no more papers. The librarian told me the other issues hadn't been bound yet, but she'd get them for me. I couldn't wait. Something was clicking in my brain. I left the library and headed for the corner drugstore. I found a phone booth. Dialed the Times Express. I know a guy on the crime beat. Pete? Yeah, hiya, kid. Long time no see. All right, it's Mike Shane. Yeah. Hey, Pete, can you give me a little information? Yeah. Ever hear of a guy named Joe Blake? Yeah. Yeah, I thought so. Oh, tell me, what finally happened to Joe? Yeah, comes the dawn. And the guy who pulled it? Yeah, I know it's supposed to be confidential, but... Well, was his name George Morrison? Yeah. Hey, Pete, tell me something, will you? Where do I go to donate my head to the fat drive? I'll explain later. Now, right now, I gotta make another call, quick. Just a minute, Mac. I'll be right out. Hey, will you stop pounding up? Oh. I looked out to see who was making like a woodpecker on the glass, and I found myself looking into the little pink eyes of Ruthie's friend, Ralph. He motioned me to come out of the booth. Well, at the moment, there wasn't any place else to go.
5: Come on, Mr. Shane.
0: Sure, but where?
5: Back to your hotel room?
0: Why?
5: You got company.
0: Not interested.
5: Get interested real fast. I got a gun right on your spine.
0: So we went back to my hotel room. He waited in the hallway till I unlocked the door and closed it behind me. Then I heard him.

0: going back down the hall. I stood for a moment in the darkness. Then I saw the glowing cigarette. I snapped on the light. It was Ruthie making herself very comfortable on the sofa. She sat up, smoothing her dress down with one hand and holding a gun in the other.
1: Nice couch.
0: Nice room. Mine.
1: I know. That's why I came.
0: I'm only paying for a single. They'll have to raise the rent.
1: Would you mind?
0: Yeah. You see, I can never be myself with a girl when she's holding a gun.
1: I want you to do something for me, Michael.
0: Sure. Coax me, Ruthie.
1: Get on the phone. I'm going to give you a number to call.
0: Swell. If a man answers, I'll hang up, huh?
1: I want you to call Brighton 4506.
0: Brighton 45... It's George Morrison's number.
1: Mm-hmm.
0: I don't think I want to, Ruthie, honey.
1: It's a shame, Michael. And I'm going to have to kill you. Go on, get on that phone. Brighton 4506.
0: Yeah.
2: Operator.
0: Brighton 4506.
2: 4506, thank you.
0: What do you want me to say?
1: I want you to tell George Morrison to come over and see you right away. Tell him it's very urgent.
0: As the phone rang, I glanced out the window. Down on the sidewalk, I saw Ralph leaning against a lamppost and reading a paper. I guess it was then that the idea came to me. It wasn't great, but so what? I had about as much chance as a guy buying a ticket on the Irish sweepstakes, only if I lost, I couldn't just tear up the ticket and try again next year.
2: Hello?
0: Oh, hello, Grace. This is Mike Shane.
2: Oh, Mr. Shane, I'm so glad you called.
0: I'd like to speak to your husband, George.
2: He's on his way over to see you at the hotel. I don't know what for.
0: What?
2: Yes, he...
0: Oh, fine.
1: Well?
0: You're in luck, Ruthie. Morrison's on his way over here now.
1: Isn't that nice, man?
0: You must have gone for Joe Blake in a big way.
1: We were so right for each other, Joe and I. When that happens, you don't want to lose it. Where are you going?
0: Open this window. It's stuffy in here.
1: Sit down. You get nervous, Mike.
0: Me fresh out of bromance.
1: I said sit down.
0: I didn't sit down right away. Now the plan had to work. There was nothing else. I looked down at Ralph again. While I watched, he looked up. I sat down on the windowsill, lit a cigarette. Ruth was thinking about Joe Blake. You could tell it by looking at her eyes or lips. She didn't even notice me. I signaled to Ralph with my head for him to come up. He dropped the newspaper and looked confused, but he didn't move. No, the plan was no good. I started walking again.
1: I told you, sit down, Mike.
0: Okay, Ruthie, but I've seen it work in a lot of bad pictures.
1: What are you talking about?
0: Nothing, nothing.
1: You get it.
0: Okay. Yeah?
3: Let me talk to Ruth.
0: Oh, you better tell her that yourself.
3: Huh? I told you. Let
0: hello? Hello?
3: What's going on up there? I'm coming up.
0: Hung up.
1: Who was that?
0: It was your friend Ralph.
1: What did he say?
0: George Morrison just came into the lobby. He's on his way upstairs.
1: All right. Sit down on that chair.
0: Funny about love, isn't it, Ruthie? When it's right, you're singing in the rain. When it's wrong...
1: There was nothing wrong with Joe and me. The only good thing that ever happened to me. Morrison had to destroy it.
0: It wasn't Morrison. He just did what he was told.
1: Did what he was told?
0: Ruth, there's only a few seconds left. This is the last chance you're ever going to have in all this world. Give me that gun.
1: No. Open the door for Morrison and then the duck.
0: No.
1: Hurry up.
0: Suppose it's your boy, Ralph.
1: Are you kidding? Open that door, Shane, or you'll never open another one.
0: No, Ruthie.
1: All right, Mike.
4: In a moment, we'll be back with the thrilling climax to tonight's Michael Shane adventure.
0: The first shot, I ducked fast. Then I realized that she wasn't shooting at me. She was shooting through the door, and even before the smoke cleared away, a trickle of red began slipping in from under the door like a calling card. She started for the door, chuckling to herself like she'd suddenly gotten the tagline of a joke that had been bothering her for weeks. Then she opened the door and saw her pal Ralphie crumpled in the hall. She stopped laughing. She stood in the doorway, her head thrown back like she was going to sing grand opera. Only all that came out was one piercing, crazy scream. All over. All the way. I called Grace Morrison from the railroad station. I only had a couple of minutes, so I told it to her fast. I guess a little too fast.
2: But I don't understand, Mr. Shane. You say I was wrong about George?
0: Yeah, completely wrong.
2: Those telegrams. His nightmares. Those people who tried to kill him.
0: Well, I haven't time to tell you everything, Mrs. Morrison. Just take my word for it. Those jobs he's been going on, they're so legal, it hurts. You know, sometimes I think a lot of marriages would be better off if they changed that love, honor, and obey routine to just love, honor, and trust. You know what I mean, Grace? Yeah. That's just about the whole story. Except for one little footnote printed in small type and strictly between us boys. What I told Grace was partly the truth. Those jobs George Morrison goes on are perfectly legal. But her one big fear is absolutely correct. Every time George gets one of those telegrams, he does kill a man, just as he killed Joe Blake. Still, if George doesn't want her to know, well, then I guess that's his business. Because, you see, George Morrison is the official state prison executioner. Yeah, the guy who pulls the switch.
4: 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The music is composed and conducted by John Duffy, and Michael Shane is portrayed by Jeff Chandler. The Adventures of Michael Shane is a Don Sharp production, transcribed in Hollywood, and distributed exclusively by the Broadcasters Guild. Next week, you'll hear Michael Shane in another suspense thriller. It's a story you'll long remember, and one I will never forget.

0: The Case of the Haunted Bride from July 22nd of 1948. As I mentioned, Jeff Chandler also appeared on the radio comedy series Armist Brooks as shy biology teacher Philip Boynton. He also starred in the radio western Frontier Town. And he showed up on multiple programs, both comedies and dramas, including The Whistler, Suspense, The Damon Runyon Theater, Escape, and The Family Theater. I'm Greg Bell, and next on Wind Radio was our weekly visit with Mary Foster, the editor's daughter, right after we take this break.
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11: Kroger Bread, the brand new bread with a twist, brings you Mary Foster, the editor's daughter, transcribed. And now, Mary Foster, the editor's daughter. As we visit the Fosters today, Mary is trying to put away all thoughts of Jack Kelsey and his proposal of marriage. Amelia's wedding plans have everybody in a whirl, which is a help to Mary. Right now, in the Sentinel office, Amelia is busy writing when Henry says...
12: Well, I must say, Amelia, this week's issue don't look half bad to me. Got quite a lot of interesting items on the front page. And the printing's good, too. Yeah, perhaps I shouldn't say so, but I'm blessed if every now and then I don't think the Valley Springs Sentinel is a pretty good little paper.
13: Yeah.
12: Might even go so far as to state that it ranks favorably with any paper its size in the state.
13: What'd you say?
12: Nothing much. Just that this week's issue looks pretty good to me.
13: Oh, yes. Yes, it is. Helps a lot to have Tom do the printing, don't it?
12: Yeah, sure. Say, what you working on there, Amelia?
13: Well, I hadn't planned to show you what it is just yet, Mr. Foster, because it ain't finished yet. However, I suppose I could give you a rough idea of what it's all about.
12: No. Just tell me what the subject is. I'd like to hear the whole idea, but I got to go downtown just a minute when I finish looking over the Sentinel.
13: Well, it's social item, I guess you call it. It's about a wedding. I got it pretty nearly all written up.
12: About a wedding? I didn't know we'd had any weddings in town here recently.
13: We ain't. We're going to have one, though.
12: Whose is that?
13: Why, mine, Mr. Foster. Tom's and mine.
12: Oh. Well, of course, weddings and such is in your department exclusively, Amelia. But I shouldn't think you'd want to write up your own wedding in advance.
13: Well, I do.
12: Matter of fact, I shouldn't think you'd want to write up your own wedding at all. Seems to me it'd be a good idea for somebody else to write up that story. I tell you, perhaps Mary'd do it for you.
13: Oh, no, I just soon do it because I know just exactly what I want to say and how I want to say it. Oh, just think, Mr. Foster, only 2 more days and I'll be Mrs. Thomas Daggett. Oh, honest, I'm so thrilled.
12: Yeah.
13: Oh.
12: What you got in that story, anyway?
13: Oh, I got descriptions of what the bride wore. That's me, you know. Doesn't that sound cute, though, Mr. Foster? Me, a bride.
12: Yeah.
13: And what Mary wore, she's my matron of honor, you know. And how Tom looked when I walked up to meet him. Oh, I got just everything about the whole wedding, who was there, and what we had to eat, and, oh, just everything. What are you frowning about, Mr. Foster?
12: Just doing a little thinking, Amelia. I wasn't frowning at you. But honest now, I think you better let me handle this particular story. Because there might be a chance that you would overdo it. Now, between us, I wouldn't be surprised with what Mary and me can get out a story for next week's issue that'll do you and Tom full justice. And besides, don't you think it'd be a good idea to kind of wait and see just who does come? Make up your list from the folks actually there and not from a list you've got in your mind?
13: Are you by any chance hinting that this wedding of mine might not take place at all?
12: Oh, no, no, of course not.
13: Well, that's just the way it sounds.
12: No, of course the wedding's going to take place. Sooner the better, as far as I'm concerned. What I mean is, Amelia, I figure it would be a better job of reporting if we was to wait and see what a disinterested party, like Mary, for instance.
13: But Mary ain't disinterested. She's highly interested in everything about my wedding.
12: Listen, Amelia, what I'm trying to say is this, that somebody outside of you and Tom ought to write that story.
13: I might have known it. You don't think I'm capable of writing a good story about such an important thing as my own wedding?
12: Oh, yes, I do, too. Thunderation and blue blazes. Why
13: all the years that I've been working for you and all the dozens of weddings that I've written up, and now you don't think that I'm capable of writing up the most important one of all, my own?
12: Oh, great Caesar's ghost, go ahead and write it up, then. I don't want to say another word about it. Listen, if anybody wants me, I've gone downtown to get the mail.
14: 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We'll be right back.
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3: Listen, if anybody wants me, I've gone downtown to get the mail.
4: The idea, my own wedding. I guess I wouldn't hear of anybody else writing it up but me. Now, let me see, where was I? Oh, yes. The bride looked ravishing in a pink mousseline de soie gown, as was obvious by the look of humblest adoration and deepest devotion in the eyes of the groom when he peeked at her. Wait a minute, that word peeked ain't any good there. When he stared at, no, that ain't any good either.
5: Amelia, you look busy.
4: Oh, hello, Mary. I'm awful glad you came in. There's something in what I'm writing that I want to check with you. Now, listen to this. Mm-hmm. As was obvious by the look of humblest adoration and deepest devotion in the eyes of the groom when he stared at her. That word stared, Mary, that don't seem to fit in there.
5: Well, why don't you say when he looked at her?
4: Well, because I got the word looked back further in the sentence.
5: Mm. Well, then you might say when he gazed at her.
4: Gazed, yes, that's the word I want. I knew it all along, but I just couldn't think of it. When he gazed at her, that does it.
5: Whose wedding are you writing up?
4: Mine.
5: Oh. Did Dad ask you to write up the story of your wedding yourself, Amelia?
4: No, he didn't ask me to. I just went ahead and did it. I was sitting around here kind of daydreaming, and so I decided I might just as well write it up in advance, since I knew more about it than anybody else.
5: Did he read it?
4: No. As a matter of fact, he thought that you and he better write it up. But after I pointed out to him that I'd written up lots of weddings not nearly so important as this one, and hinted that I'd spent years and years of my life writing up little unimportant personals for unimportant people, he gave in, told me to write it up myself.
5: I see. What I think Dad meant, Amelia, was that he was afraid that you might not do yourself justice, that you might be inclined to be too modest in your reporting of the wedding.
4: You think that was it?
5: Oh, I'm sure of it. I tell you what, you write down all the details, such as what you're going to wear and so on, and if you want me to, I'll put it together for you, and you won't have to think about it at all. How'll that be?
4: Well, if you'd really like to do it,
5: I'd consider it a privilege.
4: Just be sure and give it space enough, won't you?
5: Oh, yes, indeed. I'll ask Dad to make it a feature story.
4: The feature story.
5: All right, then, the feature story. Well, hello, Jerry.
4: Oh, you got here just in time to hear the news, Jerry. Mary's going to write up the story of my wedding for me. That nice of her, though.
6: Why, yes, that's wonderful. I'm sure she'll do a grand job, too. Let's see, it's Friday, isn't it, Amelia?
4: Yes, it is. Oh, I'm so excited. How about your wedding, Jerry? You still going to be married in New York, are you?
6: Why, yes. Yes, that is...
4: Oh, for sakes, nothing's happened, has it? What makes you look so funny?
5: Amelia, would you mind if you want me to do a good job on that wedding story? I'm going to need your guest list. Would it be too much trouble to ask you to get it for me?
4: No, Mary, it wouldn't be any trouble at all. I've got it right in my head, and I'll just write the names down here at my desk.
5: Good. Then will you excuse us, please? Come on in the house for a while, will you, Jerry? I haven't had a chance to talk to you for ages. Well, let's go out in the kitchen. I'll make a cup of tea. I just got home from work a little while ago. Sit down, dear. I'll put the water on to boil.
6: Thanks, Jerry. That would be nice. Amelia's all right, but just this time I couldn't face her questions.
5: I know. She means well, but sometimes... What's the matter, Jerry? Tell me what's wrong, dear.
6: Nothing, Mary. It's really nothing at all. I'm just being silly.
5: No, you aren't. Is it anything about George?
6: Yes. I mean, I don't know. I haven't heard from him.
5: But aren't you planning to take the train to New York tomorrow morning to meet him? We're looking forward to having Pete come over and stay with us, you know.
6: I was. My bags are all packed and everything's ready, but... Oh, Mary, I don't know what to do.
5: Oh, there, don't cry, dear. Here, take this hanky. There. Now, let's see what this is all about. When did you hear from George last?
6: Well, I had a telegram from him 2 days ago.
5: Yes, what'd it say?
6: All it said was, don't come to New York. Changing plans. We're right, George.
5: Don't come to New York?
6: Yes, and with no explanation at all. Mary, he might at least have told me why. I think he's changed his mind about wanting to marry me.
5: Oh, no, dear, I don't think so at all. George thinks the world of you. Now, wait a minute. Changing plans. Well, that could mean several things.
6: Yes, but Will Wright. That means he's not planning to see me right away, and we were to be married day after tomorrow.
5: You say you got this wire 2 days ago.
6: Mm-hmm.
5: Well, why didn't you tell me sooner? Perhaps I could have done something to help you. I don't know exactly what, but there might have been something. Did you try to reach him?
6: Yes, I telephoned long distance, but he checked out of his room and left no forwarding address. I was going to come over then and tell you, but I don't know. I didn't want to bother you. Amelia's been keeping things so stirred up about Tom's going away and coming back. It seemed foolish for me to bring my troubles to you, too.
5: Well, you know I would have tried to help, Jerry.
6: Yes, I know you would, but... Well, I haven't been very nice to you, Mary. I said some awful things to you about Bill. I'm sorry. I just couldn't bear to come over and... I had to tell someone.
5: Well, just you forget all about that, dear. I'm glad you did come over.
6: But about George, what do you think, Mary? Do you think he's gone away, that he doesn't want to marry me? Dear, I sound just like Amelia.
5: No, I'm sure that isn't it, dear. Perhaps he's coming here.
6: But he can't leave his job in New York long enough. We discussed getting married in Valley Springs, but where he's been with the magazine only such a short time, he couldn't take time off just now.
5: Mm. Jerry, there's one thing I've noticed that makes me very happy.
6: What's that?
5: I've discovered that you care a great deal more for George than you've ever admitted, perhaps even to yourself. Don't you? Now, really?
6: Yes. Yes, I suppose I do. But that's another thing, Mary. You see, I've been perfectly honest with George. I've never told him I loved him because...
5: Because you thought you were in love with Bill Nelson.
6: Yes. So I never said I loved George. I told him I'd marry him, that I was awfully fond of him, but I've never told him or led him to believe that I was in love with him, and now...
5: And now that he's disappeared or something like that, you realize that you wish he knew you really are in love with him.
6: Yes. Yes, Mary, that's it. I really am in love with him. And now he's gone away. What am I going to do?
5: Well, the first thing you're going to do is to stop crying and drink this cup of tea. That'll make you feel better. Then we can plan what to do.
7: So Jerry Dalton has finally realized that she loves George. But why would George send such a telegram? We'll hear more about this next time. And now, in just a moment, Henry Foster will bring us another of his sage sayings. Now, Henry Foster.
8: You know, lots of folks write into newspapers like the Valley Springs Sentinel and criticize things. The neighbors, politics, and the world in general. And it occurs to me that most of these folks are so busy telling the world what's wrong with it that they never have time to improve it. See you soon. Bye.
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9: 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I'm Greg Bell, and earlier we had Jeff Chandler's Detective Michael Shane. My question about his film career. Chandler earned an Oscar nomination playing Apache warrior Cochise opposite Jimmy Stewart in a 1950 big screen Western. A further hint, it shared a title with an unrelated 1996 film starring John Travolta and Christian Slater. I'll have the answer and wrap up when radio was right after we take this break.
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18: 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And it's a way in which the consumers can have a little bit more control over who they share their data with.
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Middays here starting at 11 o'clock Monday through Friday. It's Town Talk. 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

1450 100.1 WIZS Henderson. We are right here with you. Thank you for making the choice to listen local to the music mix that you love.

0: something, that I'm the fastest in the land. Now let me back. Beep, beep. Oh, yeah. You say you fast. But it don't look like you gonna last. I got to put you down. I'll see you someday, baby, somewhere hanging around.
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demons in the name of Jesus. Jesus is Lord. This is Pastor Bruce LaGates, and you're listening to the Joy Christian Center broadcast. If you can, grab your Bible and study along with us. Now please enjoy this faith-filled song, and then we'll go right into today's lesson.

0: Let's all open our Bibles up to John's Gospel, chapter 14. John 14, we'll be looking at the first three verses. This is how to be just like Jesus, number 7. Everybody say it with me. Sister Pam says it. How to be just like Jesus.
1: How to be just like Jesus.
0: Number 7.
1: Number 7.
0: Hallelujah. Say it, hallelujah.
1: Hallelujah.
0: Now, you have your study sheet, your study notes? All right. How to be just like Jesus. The Bible says you can be. It's by His grace, right? 1 John 4, 16 and 17 says what? Read this with sister.
1: We have known and believed the love that God hath to us.
0: Hold on, we're going to get some more participation. Pick this up right here and read it out, my sweet teenagers. I love them. All right, again, 1 John 4, 16 and 17.
1: We have known and believed the love that God hath to us. God is love, and he that dwelleth in love dwelleth in God, and God in him. Herein is our love made perfect, that we may have boldness in the day of judgment. Because as he is, so are we in this world.
0: That last phrase?
1: As he is, so are we in this world.
0: One more time.
1: As he is, so are we in this world.
0: That agrees what we read earlier. I'll just read it to you. We had earlier in the service offertory. No, when was it? It was opening service, I believe it was. Praise and worship, wasn't it? 17, John 17, 18 says, Jesus prayed, as you, Father, have sent me into the world, even so have I also sent them into the world. Wow. Same way the Father sent Jesus, we're sent. All right? Repeat the por favor. Everything Jesus is, I am.
1: Everything Jesus is, I am.
0: Everything Jesus has, I have.
1: Everything Jesus has, I have.
0: Everything Jesus does, I do.
1: Everything Jesus does, I do.
0: As he is righteous, so am I righteous.
1: As he is righteous, so am I righteous.
0: As he reigns, so do I reign.
1: As he reigns, so do I reign.
0: As he is strong, so am I strong.
1: As he is strong, so am I strong.
0: As he is not of this world's system, neither am I.
1: As he is not of this world's system, neither am I.
0: As the Father loves him.
1: As the Father loves him.
0: So he loves me.
1: So he loves me.
0: God loves me.
1: God loves me.
0: If God loves me.
1: If God loves me.
0: I love me.
1: I love me.
0: I love me.
1: I love me.
0: Now.
1: Now.
0: I love you.
1: I love you.
0: Like I love me.
1: Like I love me.
0: That's what the Bible says. It says love your neighbor as you love yourself.
2: Yeah.
0: Amen. So I got to be in love with what God's doing in me. God has put greatness in you. In the spirit realm, you are gorgeous. You're gorgeous. You're full of the goodness of God. Men, you're handsome. Ladies are gorgeous. How about that? But you are awesome because you're made in God's image. And you should be in love with yourself. There may be some things in your past that the devil brings up. The devil will always bring up stuff from the past. The devil loves to live in the dumpster. He loves to get in the dumpster of your life and just pull up all that old trash and just stink it all up and get it around there, you know. You got to close that lid and say, I plead the blood. I plead the blood. The blood has washed away all of my sins. That is history. There's no record of that in heaven anymore. Amen?
1: Amen?
0: See, that's where he'll bring depression on you of all the mistakes you made and all this. How are you going to do anything? Look at what you've done. Hey, it's a brand new day, folks. It's a brand new day. Forget the past.
2: Amen.
0: That's a spent check. Amen?
1: Yeah.
0: Water over the dam. Forget that. We're brand new creatures. And you can renew every day. Just say, Lord, if there's any sin in my life, bring it to my attention. And I'll repent of it. Last time we learned, if you confess your sins, as Christians, confess your sins, he's faithful and just to forgive you from all your sins and to cleanse you from all unrighteousness, all of it. So you're clean right back up. Brand new, fresh out of the box. You know, you go in the store, you look at different things, and you look at the store model, but you want one fresh out of the box. You don't want the one everybody's handled, do you? You want that fresh one out of the box. Amen. Every time you repent and get everything clean with God, you're fresh out of the box. Right. Amen? Isn't that good? Man, just stay fresh out of the box. That's so good. All right. Let's go to the Lord in prayer. Father God, we thank you for your precious, precious Holy Spirit and your precious word. And your precious people, thank you for these precious children of God that are here today, that listen to this message, and whoever listens to a copy of this message on radio, CD, internet, whichever way they get it. And as the ones here go out and preach it themselves, Lord God, we just thank you for it. We ask the help for the help of the Holy Spirit. Teach us, guide us, direct us. Take us, take from the Father and Jesus, Holy Spirit, and show it to us. And help us translate it into action so we can go out and be doers of your word and go out and preach the gospel to all of our community, to preach your love, share your love with our community. In Jesus' name we pray. And everyone said, amen and amen. And also, Father, we want them to hear your voice, the voice of the Lord. Let them be compelled to hear your truth. Lord, anyhow, anyway, hide me today that you become glorious and all the people will say, we have seen and heard from Jesus. And everyone said, in Jesus' name, amen and amen. Now, here in John's Gospel, chapter 14, we're going to be looking at the first three verses. Before we read, let me mention this. Up until now in this series, we have studied in detail everything Jesus is, I am. Right? Yes. Everything Jesus is, I am. We have gone through it over and over and over again. We've done six entire lessons concentrating on that, the fact that everything he is, you are. Everything he is, I am. So there should be no question about it. Now we're going to concentrate on everything he has, I have. See? Everything he has, I have. We're going to prove it by the word, just like an attorney would prove it before the judge. We're going to go to the book of law, like the attorney goes to a law book and shows the judge, this says this and this law, and this says this and this law, and judge so-and-so said this, and judge so-and-so said that, and this is all the precedent, and that's how he makes his case. Well, we make the case by going to the scriptures, and the Bible says if you read it in two or more places, it is established. But we rarely stop with two or more. God's put it in here so many times, you can't miss it. Everything he has, I have. Say, everything Jesus has.
1: Everything Jesus has.
0: I have.
1: I have.
0: I'm going to prove it today.
1: I'm going to prove it today.
0: Exactly right. So let's read John 14, 1, 2, and 3 with Sister Pam Moses. She's anointed to read for us. We thank God for her. And give her a warm God bless you. She does so much for this church. Wow. All right, let's read with her.
1: Let not your heart be troubled. Ye believe in God, believe also in me. In my Father's house are many mansions. If it were not so, I would have told you. I go to prepare a place for you. And if I go and prepare a place for you, I will come again and receive you unto myself, that where I am, there ye may be also.
0: These disciples knew that they were not ready to leave the earth. They had their minds still on living on this earth and living in an earthly kingdom. And they really weren't aware that Jesus had to come twice, that Messiah had to come twice at this time. They weren't aware of that. Although the Old Testament scriptures told them that, they didn't see it. And even today, most Jewish people don't see it, but more and more are getting to know that, and more and more have accepted Yeshua as their Messiah. Jesus is Yeshua in Hebrew. Yeshua, okay? But notice here, he doesn't want your heart troubled. And we have to see to it that we don't let our hearts be troubled. Right?
1: Yes.
0: And he even says it again later in this chapter. Don't let your heart be troubled. See that you be not troubled. So that's something we have to work on. We have to make sure when trouble comes and tries to worry us, you plead the blood, run the devil off, and quote the word of God to bring faith up, increase your faith in the promises of God. Trouble and depression come from believing the lies of the devil rather than believing the promises of God's word. See? Depression is like a cloud in what you can't do and what you're not going to have and how everything's not going to work out. It's all the lies of the devil. Wait a minute. You folks have been translated out of his kingdom. You are now in the kingdom of God's dear son. We don't think like that. With Father God, all things are possible. All things are possible. Those who love God, those who believe in God. Amen? Is there anything too hard for him? Never. Will he ever leave you nor forsake you?
1: No.
0: You're going to say, wow, I have no time for depression, no time for any worries, anxiety. I have to see to it that I be not troubled. That's just a little side issue. That's not part of today's lesson, but that's we just added it in there like a little caveat. Okay, we'll add a little bit later. Okay, now, let's go to verse 2. In my Father's house are many mansions, right? Many mansions. Wonder why he needs many. He's going to have many people. Amen. And you're one of them. One of those is for you. Amen.
1: Amen?
0: Amen? If it were not so, I would have told you. I'd go to prepare what?
1: A place for you.
0: I beg your pardon?
1: A place for you.
0: I go to prepare what?
1: A place for you.
0: Say to your neighbor, he's preparing a place for you.
1: He's preparing a place for you.
0: He's preparing a place for you.
1: He's preparing a place for you.
0: Yes, for you. That's right. It's for you. See? Now notice what he says here. In verse 2, in my Father's house are many mansions. If it were not so, I would have told you. I go to prepare a place for you. And if I go and prepare a place for you, I will come again and receive you unto myself. I have a question. He says, that where I am, there you may be also. Now, notice this. Where is Jesus? Is he in the Father's house? Huh? Talk to me now. The Father's house, some people call it Abba's house. There are even some churches named Abba's house. There's a song called Abba's house or something like that. Abba's house. Abba Father. Abba means my daddy. My heavenly daddy. Abba. So where does Jesus live? He lives in Abba's house. He lives in heaven. He lives in his Father's house. What does his Father have? Many mansions. Where do you think Jesus lives? You think he lives in an outhouse out back? Come on, talk to me now. He don't have any outhouses up there. Huh? He got a city of solid gold. What are you talking about? All the jewels? And whatever. I mean, he's got a place. Amen? Say, everything Jesus has, I have.
1: Everything Jesus has, I have.
0: See, Jesus lives with his Father there in heaven where there are many mansions, and he's preparing one just for you and for me. Everything he has, we have. Amen?
1: Amen.
0: All right, look at chapter 16, John 16. Look at verses 13 through 15. Let's read these with Sister John 15. Excuse me, John 16. John 16, I told you. John 16 is correct. Verses 13 through 15. Howbeit.
1: Howbeit.
0: Hold it. Let's get a page. We got a page number? 817. 817? All right. Okay. And you, all right. Let's go with verse 13. Howbeit.
1: Howbeit, when he, the Spirit of truth, is come, he will guide you into all truth. For he shall not speak of himself. But whatsoever he shall hear, that shall he speak. And he will show you things to come.
0: Hey, he showed you about mansions, didn't he? He showed you that Jesus got one for you, right? All right. He's showing you that, right? All right. Verse 14.
1: He shall glorify me, for he shall receive of mine and shall show it unto you.
0: He's going to receive what God's given to Jesus and show it to you. Why? So you can have it too. Because you've got it too. Because you are in the family of God. You are Jesus' younger child. You're his younger sister or younger brother. He's the firstborn among many brethren. Amen?
1: Amen.
0: Isn't that right?
1: Yes.
0: All right. So he shall glorify me, for he shall receive of mine and shall show it unto you. Just as Jesus said, he can receive of mine and show it to you. Verse 8, 15.
1: All things that the Father hath are mine. Therefore said I, that he shall take of mine and shall show it unto you.
0: All things that the Father hath belong to Jesus. And the Holy Spirit will take from Jesus and show it to you. Why? Because you got it. It's yours. If it's in heaven, you're going to see it when you get there. If it's in, if there's a blessing in heaven that you need down here, you can get it transferred from heaven down here. Yes, ma'am. Yes, sir. Your blessings in heaven are stored up for you to transfer them down here in your prayer time and in your giving and in how you conduct business down here, how you cooperate with God. He has prepared for us everything we'll ever need in our ministry. All the money, all the contacts, all the equipment, all the personnel, all the contact, everything. The vision, you name it. He has it already prepared for us. We have to call for it from heaven. And our faith brings it in. Our faith is the magnet that brings the grace of God to us. First, he gives you your faith, the measure of faith, which is grace. It's a gift. Then he wants you to develop your faith so you have strong faith, right? Not weak faith. Remember he told Peter, oh, you have a little faith? Why didn't you believe? He don't want you to have a little faith. He wants you to have strong faith. Right? Right? And so we have this word to build our faith. So, and faith brings it in. And it says, those who love God must believe that he is, and he is a rewarder of those who diligently seek him. As you build your faith and seek him, he rewards you. So all these things. And he wants you to have everything you need. So everything.

0: Romans 8, 15. Give me a number. Romans 8, 15. 857 in the pew, Bible. Romans chapter 8. All right, and we're going to be looking at the 15th verse. Let's read 15 and 16.
1: For ye have not received the spirit of bondage again to fear, but ye have received the spirit of adoption, whereby we cry, Abba, Father.
0: We cry what?
1: Abba, Father.
0: Again?
1: Abba, Father.
0: Okay, so that is in the Bible. Okay. All right, we cry, Abba, Father, Daddy. Okay? All right, now read the next phrase.
1: The Spirit himself beareth the witness with our spirit that we are the children of God.
0: We are the children of God. And the first half of 17?
1: And if children, then heirs.
0: And?
1: Heirs of God
0: and
1: joint heirs with Christ.
0: So everything the Father gave to Jesus, it belongs to you and me. This tells it right there. We are heirs of God and joint heirs with Jesus. There's nothing that he has that doesn't belong to you. I said there's nothing that he has that doesn't belong to you. There is nothing that the Lord Jesus has that doesn't belong to you.
1: Amen.
0: I give myself to you so you can use me. Right? And what was the song we had after praise and worship today? He wants it all. He's given us all. This proves he's given us everything he's got. Amen. Why would I not give him everything I've got? Just mine. It's his. You got everything I got everything he's got. He got everything I've got. Right? Yes, sirree. Wow. All right, let's read it again. 8:15 through 17a.
1: For ye have not received the spirit of bondage again to fear, but ye have received the spirit of adoption, whereby we cry, Abba, Father. The Spirit himself beareth witness with our spirit that we are the children of God. And if children, then heirs, heirs of God and joint heirs with Christ.
0: Praise God. Romans 8. Still in 8 and go to verse 31 and read 31 and 32. Romans 8, 31 and 32. What shall we say? Okay.
1: What shall we then say to these things?
0: Again.
1: What shall we then say to these things? If God be for us, who can be against us? He that spared not his own son, but delivered him up for us all, how shall he not with him also freely give us all things?
0: Say, everything Jesus has, I have.
1: Everything Jesus has, I have.
0: He that spared not his own son, but delivered him up for us all. How shall he not with him also freely give us all things? Now, notice this key here. He spared not his own son, but delivered him up for us all. And we find from other references in the New Testament that God so loved the world, he gave his only begotten son, that whosoever would believe on him would not perish, but have everlasting life. So he's got enough stuff for everybody in the whole world, all the billions on this earth. And he's asking us to go tell him. If it's good news to you, if it's wonderful, great news to you, you should not keep it in. You need to shout it from the rooftop. Amen. Take it to them. Yeah. Take it to the street. Take it to the schools. Take it to the workplace. Take it wherever you go. You take the word of God in you, because everything Jesus is, you are. And everything he has, you have. You need to share some of that good stuff. Let them know what Jesus has got, what he's given you. Let them see the inheritance that belongs to them. See, they need to know this. They don't know this stuff. See? Father God, our Abba Father, our Daddy, freely gives us all things with Jesus. Amen? Amen. Everything Jesus has, I have by the grace of God. All right? To your right, we've got about three books to your right. Galatians. Galatians 3. We'll look at Galatians 3:26. Oh, how to be just like Jesus. This is lesson number 7. The Bible.

0: says we should be. We can be. Be just like Jesus. Galatians chapter 3, we'll be looking at verse 26. 884 in the Pew Bible. 884 in the Pew Bible. Galatians chapter 3. Lick your fingers. Let's go quick. Are we there? It's okay. Galatians chapter 3 and verse 26. Oh, everything Jesus has, you have. All right, Galatians 3, 26. Let's read with sister. Galatians 3, 26.
1: For ye are all the children of God by faith in Christ Jesus.
0: Again.
1: For ye are all the children of God by faith in Christ Jesus.
0: For as many, come on now.
1: For as many of you as have been baptized into Christ have put on Christ. There is neither Jew nor Greek. There is neither bond nor free. There is neither male nor female. For ye are all one in Christ Jesus.
0: If you're all one in Christ Jesus, right?
1: Yes.
0: That God doesn't care who you marry as long as they're one in Christ Jesus. Huh? Red, yellow, black, or white. God couldn't care less. He could care less what color a house your spouse lives in. Amen? I'm talking about this earth suit. We're all one in Christ Jesus. Notice this, neither Jew nor Greek. There's no differential between people. There's neither bond nor free. There's neither male nor female as far as being loved by God and being used by God. For you are all one in Christ Jesus. And verse 29.
1: And if ye be Christ, then are ye Abraham's seed and heirs according to the promise.
0: Wow. According, you're heirs to the promise? Are you heirs to the promise?
1: Yes.
0: That means all the promises of God that he promised Abraham are yours.
1: Yes.
0: Amen?
1: Amen.
0: And they all come true in Christ Jesus.
1: Yes.
0: All right. Now, you're still in Galatians. Go look at chapter 4 and read 6 and 7. Galatians 4, 6 and 7.
1: And because ye are sons, God hath sent forth the Spirit of his Son into your hearts, crying, Abba, Father.
0: Oh, it's in there again, is it? Let's read that again. Everybody help her. Verse 6 of chapter 4.
1: And because ye are sons, God hath sent forth the Spirit of his Son into your hearts, crying, Abba, Father.
0: God has sent forth the Spirit of Jesus into your hearts, crying, Daddy. My heavenly daddy, my daddy, my father. See, it's in there. The Spirit is in there. Wherefore, verse 7?
1: Wherefore, thou art no more a servant, but a son. And if a son, then an heir of God through Christ.
0: You're no more a servant or a slave, somebody who doesn't have ownership of the business or the plantation or whatever. You're called to do whatever the business of the family is. All right? But you're a son. And if a son, you are an heir of God through Christ. Now, as we are sons and daughters, then we willingly serve our Father. So we become servants from the standpoint of being sons. So basically, we're partners with God. You follow me? The family may have a business. I'm thinking about, you know, some big family, maybe they got a grocery store, or maybe they got a restaurant, or maybe they got a automotive business or something, and all the children of the family are involved with that business, and they all have a part to play, and they know part of that business belongs to them, and so they all pull their weight. But then they hire some folks in, but they don't have any ownership. But if you were to adopt them into the family, then they too would have ownership of the whole business. Well, what is our Father's business? His business is people. He wants heaven populated and hell destroyed. He wants to plunder hell and populate heaven. Amen? That's what he wants. Our business is people, getting people to Jesus, saving people, getting people delivered, get them to fall in love with Jesus. That's the family business. Amen? And you've got a part, and you've got a part, and you've got a part, and you've got a part, and you've got a part, and you've got a part. We all have a part to play, and every part is important. Yeah. Every part is important. And the first part is just come here and get instruction. Thank you, Lord. You follow me? Just come and learn. Come and learn. Come and learn. Come and learn. And the more you learn, then the Father, Abba Father, will start talking to you about your particular part. He'll help you see where he puts you in. See, first, you have to have the basic education. You know, most people don't decide or don't figure out what they're going to be doing in life until after they go through high school, or at least most of high school. Right? You need the basic education of reading, writing, arithmetic, etc., right? And worshiping God, putting God first, knowing he is the beginning of wisdom. The fear of the Lord is the beginning of wisdom. Fear of the Lord is the beginning of knowledge. Amen? So if the schools don't teach you that, mother and daddy, you better teach your children that. Amen? And hope your pastor teaches you that. Amen? But you got to be at the basics. So the first thing to do is get the basics. Come here, learn the word, and then God will show you what your particular part is. And if you don't know what your part is yet, relax. Just learn the word. Your part is to study. Your part is just to study. Just keep studying. Just keep studying. And share what you learn. Share it with your friends. Tell them, hey, did you know that Galatians said so-and-so? Did you know that Romans said so-and-so? Did you know that John 14 says we all got mansions if we get saved? God's got a mansion for you. Share what you know. Amen? Practice preaching. Amen? I remember hearing these kids, they used to play church as little kids. Instead of playing dolls and mommy and daddy and T-set, they would play church. Play church. Get out the songbooks and they'd practice preaching and have a little thing for offering and they'd play church. That's good for little kids to do that. Sure it is. Amen. You can tell your kids and grandkids, hey, let's play church. I mean, a positive way. I'm not talking about for adults playing church now. We're going to live it. Amen. Got to live it, right? Hallelujah. Glory to God. All right. Okay, so you see here, this reinforces. Read the two verses again, Galatians 4, 6, and 7.
1: And because ye are sons, God hath sent forth the Spirit of his Son into your hearts, crying, Abba, Father. Wherefore, thou art no more a servant, but a son. And if a son, then an heir of God through Christ Jesus.
0: Yes, through Christ Jesus. That's fine, because he is Christ Jesus. That's good. That's all right. Not a problem. He is Messiah. That's exactly right. This reinforces that we are the sons and daughters of God. Tells us that the Holy Spirit, the Spirit of his Son, is in our hearts crying, Abba, Father, and that again we are heirs through Messiah. Yes. Not on our own, but through, notice it's through him, through him. Yes. We are special to God, and everything Jesus has, we have. Say, everything Jesus has.
1: Everything Jesus has.
0: I have.
1: I have.
0: All right, go to Ephesians 1, please. Few books to your right. Just a few books to your right. Now, beg your pardon, one book to your right. A few books, one book. 886 in the Pew Bible. Ephesians 1. Ephesians 1, and let's look at the third verse. Ephesians 1 and verse 3. Wow, you won't put your shouting shoes on, dancing shoes and shouting clothes on. Ephesians 1, 3. All right, let's read it with her.
1: Blessed be the God and Father of our Lord Jesus Christ, who hath blessed us with all spiritual blessings in heavenly places in Christ.
0: Right now. That was in our devotions that we did at the rest home, yes. At the nursing home. I think Richard had that one. Amen?
2: Yes.
0: Now we're blessed. You're not waiting to be blessed. You're blessed now.
2: Yes.
0: And this book will show you how you are. That's why I'm important the book. You're already blessed. You just got to know. It's kind of like this. Papa has said, your account's full. I have stashed your account full. But you got to know how much is in there before you can get some out. So you got to get the account book and look up. What's in my account? Ooh, oh, wow, look at that. Oh, wow, boy, I am loaded with benefits. Oh, my, now I can go to heaven and say, I saw, Papa, Abba, Father, I saw I had that in my account. I'm calling on it in the name of Jesus. I need it over here because I'm going to go on a missionary trip over here. I'm going to go over here and preach over here. I'm going to go over here and share tracts over here. I'm going to go over here and take a vacation, but I'm taking tracts with me. I'm taking CDs with me, and I'm going to have a Bible study out there on the beach and whatever you're going to do, you know. I'm going to go up there and ski, and I'm going to have a Bible study there. I need some tracts. See? You just claim what you need. Whatever you do. Amen? You just call on it. Read it again. Let's get excited about this thing.
1: Blessed be the God and Father of our Lord Jesus Christ, who has blessed us with all spiritual blessings in heavenly places in Christ.
0: Right now, he has already blessed us.
2: Yes.
0: Say, I'm blessed.
1: I'm blessed.
0: I'm not going to be blessed.
1: I'm not going to be blessed.
0: I'm blessed.
1: I'm blessed.
0: And all, but everything I need, I'm blessed.
1: Everything I need, I'm blessed.
0: In Jesus, in all spiritual blessings.
1: In all spiritual blessings.
0: Now, the spiritual blessings will come to be physical blessings when you call for them. Everything starts in the spirit realm. And it will come into the physical realm. That's where you started. That's where you started. You started in God's mind. God planned you before the foundation of the world. See? And then he puts you here from a spirit world into a physical world. And that's the way the material things came here. When God spoke it, these material things were manifested. All right? Now, go to three books to your right, Colossians. Three little books, not very far. Colossians 1, 9 through 13. 893. 893. Colossians 1, 9 through 13. Colossians 1, 9 through 13. Okay. 893. Let's read.
1: For this cause we also, since the day we heard it.
0: All right, stop right there. All right, we're hearing something. Hold on a second. Colossians 1, 9 through 13. Is that what we said?
2: Yes.
0: All right. Colossians 1, 9 through 13. Okay, let's go.
1: For this cause, we also, since the day we heard it, do not cease to pray for you and to desire that ye might be filled with the knowledge of his will in all wisdom and spiritual understanding, that ye might walk worthy of the Lord unto all pleasing, being fruitful in every good work and increasing in the knowledge of God. Strengthened with all might according to his glorious power, unto all patience and long suffering with joyfulness, giving thanks unto the Father, which hath made us meet to be partakers of the inheritance of the saints in light.
0: Hold it. Giving thanks unto the Father, which hath made us meet, or who has qualified us to be, made us able to be partakers of the inheritance of the saints in light, verse 13.
1: Who have delivered us from the power of darkness and have translated us into the kingdom of his dear son.
0: He's translated us now into the kingdom of his dear son. Everything Jesus has, we have. We are there.

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This is Pastor Bruce LeGates, thanking you for spending this time with us as we fed on God's holy word. 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Thank you, Jesus. 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

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Until our next Bible lesson, remember, faith, trusting and believing God. Faith comes by hearing, and hearing the Word of God.

0: NCN News. I'm Mike Riley. First Lady Melania Trump visited Ashe County in the mountains of North Carolina on Tuesday and talked about Helene. She told those gathered at Mountain View Elementary.
1: Too many kids across the state, the familiar daily routines of classrooms, teachers, and friends were suddenly gone. But as the water levels rose, you stepped up for one another.
0: Correspondent Ben Thomas reports the U.S. is sending bombs to Israel.
2: Sources tell AP the Trump administration plans to deliver 2,000-pound bombs to Israel as part of a $2.8 billion arms package. It includes 40,000 of those powerful bombs. The Biden administration paused their delivery 2 years ago amid concerns about the possibility of mass casualties in Gaza.
0: An investigation into a teen's death from a brain-eating amoeba points to a water feature in Durham as the likely point of exposure. State public health veterinarian Dr. Carl Williams told WRAL.
3: It doesn't have to be that forceful. So I think anything that gets in your nose, in your nasal passages, and up into your nose could be a potential risk.
0: A new nationwide survey by Elon University's Imagining Digital Futures Center reveals U.S. adult attitudes about the expanding use of AI. Elon's Lee Rainey.
4: Yes, and what it's currently doing for them, it's helping them learn new things. It's coming up sometimes with better ideas than they do. It's helping them be better writers.
0: Drivers are paying over $6 for diesel, the highest price ever in the state. Melinda Foster is traveling with her husband and tells us.
5: The events that I travel to are motorsport events, and it's affected the attendance in those events a lot because people just can't afford to travel like they did.
0: It is also affecting big rig drivers, too. 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

Good morning, WICS 1450, 100.1 is the weekday wake up. I'm Steve Lewis. We got a nice day, 88, mostly sunny. Right now, a rather cool 57 degrees, 5 minutes past 6 o'clock. Got a color combination for you today. School colors, any school, whether you went there or not.

WIZS 1450 and 100.1 is the weekday wake up. 8 minutes after 6 o'clock on this Wednesday morning. 57 now. We'll get up to 88 under mostly sunny skies. 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

0: WIZS 1450, 100.1. Weekday, wake up 57 degrees, 11 minutes past 6 o'clock. Mostly sunny and 88 is our forecast. Amy Wilmoth standing by in the Weather Center. She's got more details about the weather. 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
2: 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There will be a DJ jamming and Frankie Nobles will be catering. 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
0: That evening from 5 to 9, it's Big T's Diner Cruisin'. 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
4: This nice taste of fall-like weather will continue into Wednesday. Our next chance for rain arrives by the time we get to Friday. It's another sunny day on Wednesday. High temperatures are back in the mid-80s. Overnight tonight, it's mostly clear and comfortable. Temperatures fall into the upper 50s to near 60 degrees. And Thursday looks nice, but it will be warmer. It's sunny with highs in the upper 80s. I'm meteorologist Amy Wilmoth for the NCN Weather Center.
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Something old school, I bet you don't do anymore. Keep change in your pocket or your purse. That's old school, right? Having change. 57 degrees, 88, and mostly sunny. 18 minutes now past 6 o'clock. 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
1: 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School colors, color combination for the day. 88, mostly sunny, 57 now. 22 minutes past 6 on your community voice, WIZS.

0: NCN Sports, I'm Tony Rixby. Duke running back Nate Shepard, averaging 187 yards per game. That's best in the country. He also leads the ACC with 5 touchdowns. The Blue Devils have won 6 games in a row. Duke head coach Manny Diaz says he's not surprised by the production from Shepard.
1: What you're seeing now is the result of his work ethic in the offseason, of not being satisfied for all the yards he ran for as a true freshman. You know, coaches will say all the time, oh, he's bigger and stronger, right? I mean, every offseason story is about everybody getting bigger and stronger, right? But the evidence is obvious when you watch him run.
0: Legislation to broadly regulate college sports clearing a first major hurdle in the Senate. The Senate voting Tuesday to consider the bill, a significant step forward as senators from both parties have made that legislation a priority. Pro and amateur athletes in the U.S. want something done about escalating harassment and violent threats from sports bettors. More from Bruce Morton.
2: The NFL, NBA, Major League Baseball, NHL, and Major League Soccer and players' unions are taking their case to state gambling regulators in 35 states and the District of Columbia. They propose a lifetime ban from legal sports books for individuals who harass or threaten pro or amateur athletes, coaches, officials, team personnel, or their families.
0: The Milwaukee Brewers have clinched their 4th straight National League Central title with their victory last night. Orioles winners over the New York Mets 7-5. Pete Alonso with his 300th career home run. It came against his former team. Braves beat the Chicago Cubs 6-3. The Nationals winners over the Phillies 6-3 as well. Alan Castro singled home the winning run with 2 outs in the bottom of the 10th, leading the Worcester Red Sox past the Durham Bulls 2-1 at Polar Park in Worcester, Massachusetts last night as the final week of the AAA regular season is underway. 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

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The weekday wake up is 26 minutes now till 7 o'clock. And a nighttime has started to try to turn to daytime. 55 degrees, 88 mostly sunny is our forecast. We are your community voice, WIZS.

WIZS 1450, 100.1, the weekday wake up. Oh, in a few minutes, I know you're going to think I'm lying, but I'm not. As all being sponsored by Sadie's Coffee Corner, 324 South Garden Street, downtown Henderson. They open up at 7 o'clock. It's 23 minutes till 7. 88 degrees, mostly sunny is the forecast right now, 55. School colors. Colors for the day. Never heard of a Hope Creek Academy? How about the Ann Norris School?

0: WIZS 1450 100.1 the weekday wake up. It's 20 minutes till 7, 55 degrees, 88 and mostly sunny's our forecast, and I got some stories for you. When you don't know, you don't know, okay? You don't know, you don't know. But I know y'all gonna think I'm lying, but I'm not. It's all being sponsored by Sadie's Coffee Corner.
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0: Okay, I know y'all gonna think I'm lying, but I'm not. A lady asked her mechanic if he could put the tire valve on the bottom of the tire so she wouldn't have to bend over when putting air in the tire. She asked, can you put the valve on the bottom of, think about this now, on the bottom of the tire. You know how growing up, parents might tell you there's no dumb questions. Hey, you gotta ask, right? If you don't know, you gotta ask. She asked. Can you put the valve on the bottom of the tire? So I don't have to bend over. Oh man. Okay, another lady. This one. Oh my goodness. When you don't know. What they say, what you don't know won't hurt you. A lady complained that after her engine was replaced, now she has a manual shift, okay, also known as a straight shift, okay. She says, hey, the car's not, it won't start. This is after the car had been repaired, okay. Well, she calls the place where the work was done. A mechanic goes out to her house, gets in the car, starts it, drives around the block. No problems at all. Now, in case you don't know, you may not ever have had a straight shift or a manual shift. In order for the car to start, you have to step on the clutch, okay? There's a third pedal. You know, you got your gas, you got the brake. Then over to the left, there's another pedal, the clutch. You have to step on that and press it down in order for the car to start. Well, you know, the mechanic drove around the block, car started, rolled nice. So he says to her, Miss, go ahead and get in the car. Let me see what you're doing. Go ahead and try to start the car. She's not stepping on the clutch. She's not stepping on pressing it down. That's why the car won't start. He tries to explain this to her. Hey, ma'am, you have to step on the clutch. She comes back with, y'all must have fixed the car wrong. Now, are you wondering, like I'm wondering, this is her car. How has she been driving this car all this time? Come to find out, she recently bought the car, and the person she bought it from was the one that took the car in to have it repaired, and then he drove it to her. So she had never driven the car before, and obviously, she don't know how to drive a clutch. And I know y'all think I'm lying. But I'm not. 55 degrees. We'll get up to 88 under mostly sunny skies. 15 minutes now till 7. Chris Michaels in the Weather Center. What's happening, man?
4: It's another comfortable start out here to your Wednesday morning. As we head into the afternoon, we'll notice a little bit of a warming trend, but still with comfortable to at times tolerable humidity levels. High temperatures today in the mid to upper 80s under a mostly sunny sky. Overnight lows will drop into the low to mid 60s. Then we're mostly sunny with highs near 90 heading into Thursday afternoon with a few stray evening showers possible. I'm meteorologist Chris Michaels in the NCN Weather Center.
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WIZS 1450, 100.1, the weekday wake up. I'm Steve Lewis. What language did you take, foreign language did you take in high school? Do you remember how to say your name in that language? Yeah. Esteban Luis. Stephen Lewis. 10 minutes till 7, 55 degrees, 88, mostly sunny is the forecast. We are your community voice with WIZS

WIZS 1450, 100.1 Weekday Wake Up. It's a Wednesday morning. We've got 5 minutes till 7 o'clock and 55 degrees currently. We'll get up to about 88 under mostly sunny skies. As far as the color of the day, color combination, any school colors, okay? Any school colors, color combination for the day. Your community voice is WIZS.

0: NCN News, I'm Mike Riley. The Supreme Court rejected President Trump's bid to restrict mail-in voting for the midterms this week. Mr. Trump's plan would have allowed the U.S. Postal Service to refuse delivering ballots to states that did not comply with new requirements he wanted. For seniors like Linda Vandemore in eastern North Carolina, she says it helps to have the ballot.
1: Yeah, it is. It's very hard for seniors to travel because you got to wait in that big line and you got to fill out all these things. I think it's my mail. It's awesome for seniors.
0: For some Buncombe County residents living in care facilities, getting to the polls is not an option. That is where county election workers step in. Ron Howell and Christina Kodrick are now part of one of Buncombe County's 24 multi-partisan assistant teams. Howell telling WLOS,
2: a lot of them is bedridden. They have no opportunity to go to the polls. Our link is the only link they have to be in possibility of voting.
0: During a news conference on Tuesday, Congressman Ted Lieu says that AI concerns did not appear out of the blue, as the Trump administration claims.
3: The American people are freaked out by it. They are worried about AI with no guardrails. They're worried that the Trump administration has let the AI industry just run wild.
0: During a visit to New Hanover County on Tuesday, Governor Josh Stein addressed some of southeastern North Carolina's most pressing concerns, including finding money to replace the aging Cape Fear Memorial Bridge in Wilmington. He told WECT,
4: "There needs to be a bridge. The question is, how are we going to pay for it? Because it's over $1 billion. There's $200 million, $250 almost, of federal dollars that are going to help offset the cost."
0: A trough of low pressure located about 900 miles east-southeast of Bermuda has a potential to become a tropical depression. WXII Brian Slocum.
5: It's going to move into an environment here where development is more favorable, and it's moving in that west-northeasterly direction.
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WIZS 1450 100.1. It's the weekday wake up. I'm Steve Lewis. It's a Wednesday morning, September 16th, 4 minutes after 7 o'clock. School colors, any school, whether you went there or not, school colors, that's your color combination. 55 now, we'll get up to 88.

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Weekday wake up, grassroots from a sometime in the late 60s, early 70s. Yeah, that's sooner or later. 88 and mostly sunny is our forecast right now, 55 degrees. Chris Michaels, in just a moment, give us a complete weather forecast. At 7 minutes past 7, we got to put a little emphasis on the wake up.

0: WIZS 1450, 100.1, weekday wake up, 11 after 7, 55 degrees, 88 mostly sunny is the forecast. Chris Michaels has more details. 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
2: It's another comfortable start out here to your Wednesday morning. As we head into the afternoon, we'll notice a little bit of a warming trend, but still with comfortable to at times tolerable humidity levels. High temperatures today in the mid to upper 80s under a mostly sunny sky. Overnight lows will drop into the low to mid 60s. Then we're mostly sunny with highs near 90 heading into Thursday afternoon with a few stray evening showers possible. I'm meteorologist Chris Michaels in the NCN Weather Center.
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0: WIZS 1450 and 100.1. It's the weekday wake up. I'm Steve Lewis. About 18 and a half minutes into the 7 o'clock hour on this Wednesday morning, we'll get up to 88. Sunshine. Right now it's 55 degrees on your community voice with WIZS. Cody Johnson.
1: Ranch hand in a pinch, man. 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A cast iron skillet swinging lid flipper. Now he's a double wide on the county line. Sipping on a six pack of Lone Star Light. She did him dirty, took him to the

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around midnight. 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

0: just want my WIZS. 1450, 100.1 is the weekday wake up. 21 past 7, 55 degrees now. School colors, any school. That's your color combination for the day.
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you're still gonna die. 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

0: MCN Sports. I'm Tony Rixby. Duke running back Nate Shepard, averaging 187 yards per game. That's best in the country. He also leads the ACC with 5 touchdowns. The Blue Devils have won 6 games in a row. Duke head coach Manny Diaz says he's not surprised by the production from Shepard.
1: What you're seeing now is the result of his work ethic in the offseason, of not being satisfied for all the yards he ran for as a true freshman. You know, coaches will say all the time, oh, he's bigger and stronger, right? I mean, every offseason story is about everybody getting bigger and stronger, right? But the evidence is obvious when you watch him run.
0: Legislation to broadly regulate college sports clearing a first major hurdle in the Senate. The Senate voting Tuesday to consider the bill, a significant step forward as senators from both parties have made that legislation a priority. Pro and amateur athletes in the U.S. want something done about escalating harassment and violent threats from sports bettors. More from Bruce Morton.
2: The NFL, NBA, Major League Baseball, NHL, and Major League Soccer, and players' unions are taking their case to state gambling regulators in 35 states and the District of Columbia. They propose a lifetime ban from legal sports books for individuals who harass or threaten pro or amateur athletes, coaches, officials, team personnel, or their families.
0: The Milwaukee Brewers have clinched their 4th straight National League Central title with their victory last night. Orioles winners over the New York Mets 7-5. Pete Alonso with his 300th career home run. It came against his former team. Braves beat the Chicago Cubs 6-3. The Nationals winners over the Phillies 6-3 as well. Alan Castro singled home the winning run with 2 outs in the bottom of the 10th, leading the Worcester Red Sox past the Durham Bulls 2-1 at Polar Park in Worcester, Massachusetts last night as the final week of the AAA regular season is underway. 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
1: 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Middays here starting at 11 o'clock, Monday through Friday. It's Town Talk. We also have the local skinny and local news. 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

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School colors, color for the day, and a school of hard knocks. I guess that's black and blue. School colors, color combination for the day. 55 degrees now. We'll get up to 88, mostly sunny skies. 27 minutes till 8 o'clock on your community voice with WIZS.

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Weekday wake up. Right now it's 24 minutes till 8, 55 degrees. Mostly sunny. We're looking for a high of 88. Question: are you glad that you lend us your ears?

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1: WIZS 1450 and 100.1. It's the weekday wake up. 88 and mostly sunny is our forecast. Right now, 55 degrees. Chris Michaels in a moment with complete forecast for us. 20 minutes now till 8 o'clock. It is Wednesday, September 16th. It's National Cinnamon Raisin Bread Day. That's ordered in bakeries more often than many other breads. Cinnamon raisin bread, naturally sweet, and its aroma will make your mouth water. You can take flavor level up several notches when you spread cream cheese or apple butter, or you add sliced pears to that cinnamon raisin bread. French toast lovers, have you ever made French toast with cinnamon raisin bread? Now, traditionally, holiday breads from Germany and Italy, they paved the way for raisin-filled baked goods. Recipes for bread with raisins baked in, that goes back to 1671 England. And the Oxford English Dictionary in 1845 included the definition of raisin bread. Now, a popular myth gives author Henry David Thoreau the credit for inventing raisin bread, and that's because he put raisins into dough at Walden Pond. September 16th. National Cinnamon Raisin Bread Day. On this date in 1972, Bob Newhart and Suzanne Plachette, they starred as The Bob Newhart Show, debuted on CBS. 1984, Miami Vice, that debuted on NBC, starring Don Johnson and Philip Michael Thomas. On this date in 1993, NBC debuted Frasier, starring Kelsey Grammer. 1996, the syndicated courtroom reality show, Judge Judy, debuted. 2002, Dr. Phil, debuted in syndication. 1868, the first recorded hole-in-one was made at Scotland's Prestwick Golf Club. Tom Morris, a 166 drive on the eighth hole. On this date in 1950, formerly of the All-American Football Conference, the Cleveland Browns played their first NFL game. It was a 35-10 win over the NFL defending champs, the Philadelphia Eagles. On this date in 1953, the American League approved the relocation of the St. Louis Browns to Baltimore and becoming the Baltimore Orioles. 1988, Tom Browning of the Reds, he pitched a perfect game against the Dodgers, 1-0 final score. On this date in 1993, Dave Winfield of the Twins got his 3,000th career hit. 1996, the Twins' Paul Molitor got his 3,000th career hit. And on this date in 1992, the Federal Communications Commission voted to allow competition for local phone service. Today is September 16th. Let's say happy birthday to former North Carolina House of Representative, 92 years old today. Happy birthday, Eva Clayton. Tennis Hall of Famer Rosemary Casals, actor Ed Begley Jr., actress Susan Rattan. She was the legal secretary Roxanne Melman on L.A. Law. Happy birthday. From the Bellamy Brothers, happy birthday to singer David Bellamy, literary critic, professor, filmmaker, also historian, happy birthday Henry Louis Gates, actor Mickey Rourke, actor Lenny Clark, he was Uncle Teddy on Rescue Me, and he played police officer Hampton on the John Larroquette Show. Happy birthday to Milwaukee Brewers Hall of Fame shortstop and center fielder Robin Yount, to magician David Copperfield, Montreal Expos Hall of Fame left fielder Tim the Rock Raines, talk show hostess Tamron Hall, comedian Amy Poehler, actress Kyla Pratt, and actor Nick Jonas. 17 minutes now till 8. We've got 55 degrees. Let's find out what's happening with the weather from Chris Michaels.
2: It's another comfortable start out here to your Wednesday morning. As we head into the afternoon, we'll notice a little bit of a warming trend, but still with comfortable to at times tolerable humidity levels. High temperatures today in the mid to upper 80s under a mostly sunny sky. Overnight lows will drop into the low to mid 60s. Then we're mostly sunny with highs near 90 heading into Thursday afternoon with a few stray evening showers possible. I'm meteorologist Chris Michaels in the NCN Weather Center.
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Wake up, yours truly, Steve Lewis. Go ahead and count them down. About another 10 minutes, we'll get the latest local news and events from John Charles Rose. 55 now, warming up to 88. We got sunny skies this afternoon. 8 minutes now till 8 on your community voice,

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1: NCI News. I'm Mike Riley. President Donald Trump will be in Gastonia today to speak to supporters and campaign for Michael Wadley, the former RNC chair running for a U.S. Senate seat representing North Carolina. Republican U.S. Representative Tim Moore, who represents Gaston County in Congress, tells Fox 46.
2: We're honored to have the president in the district. He's going to be there to talk about a lot of the efforts the administration has made. Well, the reality is that when we all came into office in 2025, we inherited a dumpster fire.
1: In Washington, House Speaker Mike Johnson said Tuesday President Trump will bring together AI executives next week.
3: We are summoning together the top leaders, the CEOs of the AI providers, okay, the ones that run the Frontier Labs and the others. And so all the big names that you know, I think within the next week, we will be together at the White House for an important meeting.
1: A tragic helicopter crash in L.A. that killed three people, Los Angeles Mayor Karen Bass says.
4: The crash occurred between a bus and a vehicle, sending multiple people to...

0: favor of rezoning Project Delta. Stokes County Commissioners voted this week to rezone that area of 1,800 acres. Developer of the project, Drew Nation.
1: We are here to pay our way. We're not looking for corporate welfare. We're not asking. This is not an incentive hearing. We're not asking for incentive from this board or from Stokes County.
0: The North Carolina Mountain State Fair near Asheville is bringing together families. For farmer Mickey Henson, the fair is a tradition of 21 years for him.
2: Born here, raised here, farming here. And I just want to say the younger generation want to farm.
0: He talked to WLOS. 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
3: Soft on crime, career politician Roy Cooper released 3,500 criminals early. Cooper pardoned and set free more criminals than any North Carolina governor this century. Violent criminals like Jimmy Spate Jr., the career criminal with 8 prior convictions, burglary, felony car theft, sexually abusing a 14-year-old child.
4: Jimmy Spate's record is extensive, charged for not one but 2 violent crimes.
5: First-degree murder, rape, and kidnapping assault.
3: After Cooper let Spate back out on our streets, Spate then sexually assaulted a woman and murdered an innocent man. Roy Cooper's radical record made North Carolina more dangerous. Some people just don't deserve another chance. 40 years of Roy Cooper is long enough. SLF PAC is responsible for the content of this advertising. 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Not authorized by any candidate or candidate's committee. www.slfpac.org.
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12: Good morning. It is 1 minute after 8, and we thank you for listening. Presently, the temperature in our area is 56. The Vance County Board of Commissioners voted 5-2 to put a 60-day moratorium in place for data center development. This happened on Monday night at the regular monthly meeting following a public hearing. Commissioners Leo Kelly and Valencia Perry voted against the motion put forward by Commissioner Tommy Hester, however. Commissioner Perry told WIZS Tuesday that the 60-day moratorium was, quote, a smokescreen. The text amendment will be fixed and it will no longer be needed, she said. Before Hester made the motion, Kelly made a motion for a 6-month moratorium, but the county attorney, Jonathan Kerr, said the motion could not be made because proper notice had not been advertised. Because the legal notice publicized a 60-day moratorium, that was what commissioners could vote on. During 2 public hearings, both involving data centers, commissioners on Monday heard from members of the public who basically are saying that they oppose what has already been proposed. They oppose what has already been proposed with respect to the data center development on roughly 500 acres along U.S. Highway 158. There were some other things expressed as well by the community in terms of asking for the commissioners to protect property owners and individuals who had real concerns and felt threatened by the whole thing, and also as it pertains to the environment, as well as water and electricity and so many other things. And in comments to those in attendance there in the audience, Kelly said he didn't think a 60-day moratorium was long enough. He said he'd be in favor of a six-month or longer moratorium. Commissioner Yolanda Feimster said she agreed with Kelly that more time was needed, but ultimately voted in favor of the 60-day moratorium. In comments as much to the audience as to her fellow commissioners, Feimster said she learned about data centers from the public as well as doing her own research. She said, I think the public assumes because we have not acted in this way or that way that we are not listening to what they're saying. Feimster said, we get the emails, we read the emails. She said, we are in a situation where we have to look at the entire picture. Feimster said, there's a whole county full of people and everybody has their own opinions. Everybody has their own concerns. We have to look at the concerns of everybody, Feimster said. And that's not something that can happen overnight. It does take time. Commissioner Perry told WIZS on Tuesday that she'd be in favor of a year-long moratorium for the future in the event that other developers approach the county, that commissioners will have time to consider it and, quote, learn from this experience. The 60-day moratorium began upon its adoption Monday night. County Manager Renee Perry clarified that it would terminate on November the 13th or upon adoption of an amendment to the requirements for data centers in the current Vance County zoning ordinance. The County Manager Perry stated the board reserves the right to extend, amend, or repeal this moratorium as deemed necessary according to North Carolina General Statute. That was listed out for clarity as well in the agenda packet for the meeting and in the resolution. At a meeting in August, Attorney Kerr said that by law, commissioners must clearly identify four specific areas to satisfy the requirements necessary to put a moratorium in place. It's been demonstrated that the county has done that. It includes a statement of the problems and conditions, the development approvals that will be subject to the moratorium, a date for termination of the moratorium, and a statement of actions and schedule of actions that the county will undertake during the moratorium. If you'd like to learn more about this, you can see the agenda at vancecounty.org when you go under County Commissioners. Also, if you're interested to know more about the specific proposal that is already in as it pertains to the data center on 158, then you can look at the county's website as well. Go to vancecounty.org. Once you're there, go under the About Vance section and click on Public Records Request Repository. You'll be able to see a lot of information, not just about the data center. Here are some good reasons to get that motorcycle out this weekend. The weather is one, and the second is the Vance County Sheriff's Office charity bike ride to benefit a local child advocacy center. Kick stands up, as they say, at 10 a.m. at 284 U.S. Highway 158 bypass. This according to Vance County Sheriff Curtis Brame. Registration is $20 per rider and $10 per passenger. All proceeds go to benefit the SAM Child Advocacy Center here in Henderson. The free post-ride community event from noon till 5 will take place at Greens Campground Hideaway, located at 121 Greens Camp Lane. That's a Henderson address, 27537. There's free admission for riders. Individuals who did not take part in the ride can get in for $10, and kids are in for free. There'll be music, face painting, a jump house, raffles, plenty of vendors on site. Participants will have a chance to see and explore law enforcement vehicles and a fire truck, too. If you need more information, call Kara Gill at 430-9649. That's 430-9649. News time is 8:08.
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12: It's coming up on 10 minutes after the hour. In the spirit of being a good community partner, Perry Memorial Library Youth Services Director Melanie Peters said she's going all in for this Saturday's Ducky Derby. She bought a quack pack, which is 5 ducks for $20, for the annual fundraiser that supports local Franklin, Granville, Vance, Smart Start, and its programs. The festivities surrounding the Derby begin at 11 o'clock on Saturday, September the 19th, and Peter said library staff will be on site downtown to show off the bookmobile and provide crafts and other fun things for young people to enjoy before the Ducky Derby race gets underway at 2. So there are activities leading up to the race at 2 and hopefully a chance to buy some of the ducks if they're not all already sold out. It'll be a great family day, Peter said to our scout Hughes yesterday on the local skinny. The first duck to make it across the finish line wins a cold, cooling $1,000 for its owner. Second prize is Chick-fil-A for a year. There's still time to purchase the numbered ducks. 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And click on the link to purchase ducks or to sponsor the event. Of course, September finds the library staff busy itself with programs inside and out. Peters invites young people and adults to their life back to the library. Or, let's see, I don't believe I read that right. Peters invites young people and adults to come on back to the library on Monday, September the 21st. And this will be about Tobacco 101 and the Project Open Air. The program begins at 5:30 p.m., but don't fret, there'll be pizza there for something to eat. This is the first time that the library has hosted the program. This male's education and discussion about tobacco use and vaping, with the creation of a video that can be used to inspire change in others. It's a way to include people in the conversation, Peter said. A lot of people really enjoy being included in the conversation. People like to be part of the solution, and people always enjoy creativity. Young people will get a chance to create artwork that promotes a positive message for other kids. You know, in some quarters, it's highly believed and highly noted and documented that there are, unfortunately, a lot of young people that are using tobacco products as well as vaping products. And so on Monday, September the 21st, there is an opportunity for everyone to go to the library and learn more about Tobacco 101 and the Project Open Air. 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
12: Thank you for continuing to listen to WIZS this morning. We have two obituaries to bring to your attention. Gloria Ragland Moore, 69, passed away on September 13 at Hawk Family Pavilion. She was born in Vance County. A funeral service will be held at 1 p.m. this Saturday, September the 19th, at Livingstone Christian Church. Interment will follow at the church cemetery. A viewing will be held from 2 until 5 on Friday at Davis Royster Funeral Service. Survivors include her children, Altonia Moore, Jr., Alicia Moore, and Dornell, Keisha Moore and George, Terry Moore and Tamika Moore and Herman, her sister Latrice Ragland, and a host of grandchildren, great-grands, and other relatives. Arrangements for Gloria Ragland Moore, age 69, in charge of Davis Royster Funeral Service. From Alight Funeral and Cremation Services, the obituary for Samir Terry. Samir Dupree Terry, beloved son of Damon Dupree Terry and Samantha Williams Davis, was born in the year 2000 in Durham. From the very beginning, Samir carried a warmth and light that drew people to him, and he brought joy to all who knew and loved him. He grew up here in Vance County. He spent his childhood surrounded by family, friends, and the familiar streets he called home. He attended Northern Vance High School. He made memories and friendships that stayed with him throughout his life. Music was Samir's language. Whether he was discovering a new sound, sharing a favorite song, or simply letting a beat carry him through the day, Music was never far from him. He also loved movies and had an even greater appreciation for good food. Three simple pleasures that filled his days with happiness and gave him his own special rhythm. Family meant everything. Above all else, Samir's family meant the world to him. They were his greatest source of happiness, his comfort, and his pride. He loved fully and openly, and the time he spent with people closest to him was the time he treasured most. Samir passed on September the 7th, entering eternal rest, and he was in Burlington. He was 26. Through his time with us, or rather, though his time with us was far too brief, the love he gave will continue to echo in the hearts of everyone who knew him. He leaves to cherish his memories, his dad, Damon, and Tikisha, also his mother, Samantha, also one stepbrother, Nehemiah, and a sister, Samira, his grandmother, Mary Williams, two uncles, Rodney Fitzgerald and Timothy Fitzgerald, two aunts, Sheila Gill and Denise Williams, his best friend, Cameron, and a host of nieces, nephews, cousins, and other friends. The extent of the information that we have has been presented to you, except to remind you that you can review this information and learn about services that are likely going to be announced by going to alightfuneralcremation.com, alightfuneralcremation.com, as arrangements for Samir Dupree Terry are in charge Alight, are in charge of Alight Funeral and Cremation Services here locally. Thank you for listening to WIZS News.
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25: It's another comfortable start out here to your Wednesday morning. As we head into the afternoon, we'll notice a little bit of a warming trend, but still with comfortable to at times tolerable humidity levels. High temperatures today in the mid to upper 80s under a mostly sunny sky. Overnight lows will drop into the low to mid 60s. Then we're mostly sunny with highs near 90 heading into Thursday afternoon with a few stray evening showers possible. I'm meteorologist Chris Michaels in the NCN Weather Center.
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found something I'm really good at. You thought it was over. Whoa!

0: Free Ricks Bay Duke running back Nate Shepard, averaging 187 yards per game. That's best in the country. He also leads the ACC with 5 touchdowns. The Blue Devils have won 6 games in a row. Duke head coach Manny Diaz says he's not surprised by the production from Shepard.
1: What you're seeing now is the result of his work ethic in the offseason, of not being satisfied for all the yards he ran for as a true freshman. You know, coaches will say all the time, oh, he's bigger and stronger, right? I mean, every offseason story is about everybody getting bigger and stronger, right? But the evidence is obvious when you watch him run.
0: Legislation to broadly regulate college sports clearing a first major hurdle in the Senate. The Senate voting Tuesday to consider the bill, a significant step forward as senators from both parties have made that legislation a priority. Pro and amateur athletes in the U.S. want something done about escalating harassment and violent threats from sports bettors. More from Bruce Morton.
2: The NFL, NBA, Major League Baseball, NHL, and Major League Soccer and players' unions are taking their case to state gambling regulators in 35 states and the District of Columbia. They propose a lifetime ban from legal sports books for individuals who harass or threaten pro or amateur athletes, coaches, officials, team personnel, or their families.
0: The Milwaukee Brewers have clinched their 4th straight National League Central title with their victory last night. Orioles winners over the New York Mets 7-5. Pete Alonso with his 300th career home run. It came against his former team. Braves beat the Chicago Cubs 6-3. The Nationals winners over the Phillies 6-3 as well. Alan Castro singled home the winning run with 2 outs in the bottom of the 10th, leading the Worcester Red Sox past the Durham Bulls 2-1 at Polar Park in Worcester, Massachusetts last night as the final week of the AAA regular season is underway. 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
11: 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I'm Tasker Fleming, and we'll sit on the front porch and listen to some good bluegrass music together. 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

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We've got sunshine right now and mostly sunny skies today. 88 for our high. Right now it is 61 degrees. And color for the day, school colors, any school. 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

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Hey, might as well do a Elton John double play. 21 minutes till 9, 61 degrees, the sun is out there. It'll be with us throughout the day. 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

0: WIZS 1450, 100.1, weekday wake up. September 16th, it's a Wednesday morning, 17 minutes till 9. Plenty of sunshine out there throughout the day, 88 for our high. Right now, 61 degrees. 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
2: It's another comfortable start out here to your Wednesday morning. As we head into the afternoon, we'll notice a little bit of a warming trend, but still with comfortable to at times tolerable humidity levels. High temperatures today in the mid to upper 80s under a mostly sunny sky. Overnight lows will drop into the low to mid 60s. Then we're mostly sunny with highs near 90 heading into Thursday afternoon with a few stray evening showers possible. I'm meteorologist Chris Michaels in the NCN Weather Center.
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got me rolling 6 days a week. Whole lot of work and not much sleep. But I love what I do. Yeah, I know it's what I signed up for. Chasing dreams from shore to shore.

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School colors, any school, East Stroudsburg State College, Brooklyn Technical High School, any school, school colors, that's your color combo for the day. 61, sunshine is out there, we'll get up to 88, 11 minutes till 9.

0: WIZS 1450, 100.1 is the weekday wake up. I'm Steve Lewis. Oh, thank goodness for car radios. And if you are in the car, thanks for taking us along for the ride. 62 degrees now. We'll get up to 88.
1: I woke up
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0: 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Middays here starting at 11 o'clock Monday through Friday. It's Town Talk. We also have the local skinny and local news. WIZS Henderson, your community voice.
1: NCN News. I'm Mike Riley. First Lady Melania Trump visited Ashe County in the mountains of North Carolina on Tuesday to talk to elementary school students, teachers, and staff at Mountain View Elementary about technology and Helene.
2: It's easy to discover resilience within the courage of Ashe County's families, the strength of this community, and determination of its people to rise when needed.
1: President Trump will be in North Carolina today to campaign for Republican Michael Wadley. Poll director Jason Hosser told NCN News.
3: Overwhelmingly, we're finding voters say that economic pocketbook-related issues are the top things on their minds. 86% of people said that inflation or cost of living was very important to them in their vote. 73% said health care. 73% said general economy.
1: FBI Director Cass Patel testified before the Senate Judiciary Committee on Tuesday and was asked why the Bureau loosened hiring requirements regarding prostitution and bestiality.
4: We did not want to punish victims of bestiality, victims who were trafficked. We did not want to make it an automatic disqualification for the FBI to consider you if you are a victim of these awful, heinous acts. They still have to go to the same rigorous standards and application process.
1: A news helicopter crashed in Los Angeles neighborhood and burst into flames on Tuesday. Captain Rico Gross of the L.A. Fire Department.
5: Over 70 firefighters responded to mitigate the incident and to gather control. We will now be turning it over to the NTSB for their continued investigation.
1: An investigation into a teen's death from a brain-eating amoeba points to a water feature in Durham as a likely point of exposure. State Public Health Veterinarian Dr. Carl Williams told WRAL.
6: I don't want people to be afraid to go in the water, but I do think that people need to be aware that it is a possibility.
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0: 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Just to say we did.
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0: It's another comfortable start out here to your Wednesday morning. As we head into the afternoon, we'll notice a little bit of a warming trend, but still with comfortable to at times tolerable humidity levels. High temperatures today in the mid to upper 80s under a mostly sunny sky. Overnight lows will drop into the low to mid 60s, then we're mostly sunny with highs near 90 heading into Thursday afternoon with a few stray evening showers possible. I'm meteorologist Chris Michaels in the NCN Weather Center.
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0: Be brave. 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

0: It's another comfortable start out here to your Wednesday morning. As we head into the afternoon, we'll notice a little bit of a warming trend, but still with comfortable to at times tolerable humidity levels. High temperatures today in the mid to upper 80s under a mostly sunny sky. Overnight lows will drop into the low to mid 60s. Then we're mostly sunny with highs near 90 heading into Thursday afternoon with a few stray evening showers possible. I'm meteorologist Chris Michaels in the NCN Weather Center.
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0: WCN News. I'm Mike Rayleigh. President Trump will be in North Carolina today to campaign for Republican Michael Wadley, who continues to trail Democrat Roy Cooper in the polls for the U.S. Senate race. Elon poll director Jason Husser tells NCN News.
1: Overwhelmingly, we're finding voters say that economic pocketbook-related issues are the top things on their minds. 86% of people said that inflation or cost of living was very important to them in their vote. 73% said health care. 73% said general economy.
0: North Carolina and across the country, lawmakers are grappling with how to regulate AI. Senator Natalie Murdoch tells WREL.
2: It is the issue of our time, and I think we would really be neglecting all the people of North Carolina if we not only have guardrails, but a moratorium allows us to say we want to have policies so that the cart is already out of the barn here, but we do need to slow things down, do it the right way.
0: House Speaker Mike Johnson spoke Wednesday about there being too much fear-mongering about AI.
3: When the president says a hoax, what he's referring to is we've all seen this movie before, okay? We're 49 days out from an election. A catastrophe is created. The media gets spun up. Social media gets spun up. Everybody says we're all going to be, they literally said we're all going to be dead in 10 years.
0: The Trump administration is planning to deliver powerful 2,000-pound bombs to Israel as part of an upcoming arms deal. The Federal Reserve is widely expected to lift its short-term interest rate today for the first time in 3 years to fight stubbornly high inflation, a move that would put the central bank at odds with President Trump's support for a cut. The Kinston City Council has appointed its new city manager during a meeting last night. John Mendenhall will take the position and will start September 28th. He told WNCT.
4: The energy, more than anything, you hear it in the community, you hear it with the elected officials wanting to have a pathway to progress.
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9: We know that every sin makes us equally guilty in the eyes of God. 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
10: 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I'm Ryan Hill.
9: I'm John Galantis. Welcome to the Clearview Today show. We're so glad you're joining us for today's conversation with our host, Dr. Abadan Shah. Dr. Shah, welcome.
11: It's good to be here.
9: Good to see you. This is a question that I think people have. I've never heard Christians really widely disagree on this, but it's just one of those things that seems like common sense that people want to hear an answer to, and that is, are there various degrees of sin? If I lie to Ryan, like, hey, I drank his Coke out of the fridge, right? And I lied. And then if I go out there and murder somebody.
11: Clearly that's got to be different, well, right?
9: Clearly that's got to be different, right?
11: Short answer. Legally, there is no difference, but as in consequences, vast differences.
9: Before God.
11: Even before God.
9: Gotcha.
10: Yeah.
9: Gotcha.
10: I think we reduce that so many times, probably because we don't have a true understanding of sin and how sin affects our relationship with God and really the eternality of our sin. But, you know, we reduce it to sin is sin in God's eyes. It doesn't matter if you do this. It doesn't matter if you do that. Everything is guilty before God. And like you said, there's a sense in which that's true, but that's very reductionist.
11: Typically, when people say that sin is sin, it's because there's something that they have done that they are saying, you know, my sin is no graver, if I can say that, than your sin. It is just equal. God hates all sins equally. And so my sin is no worse than yours. Mm-hmm. And yes, you could say that in a sense for every single sin, Jesus came to die for us, and even one tiny speck of sin can condemn us to hell. Mm-hmm. They're absolutely right. But when it comes to consequences, there's a vast difference.
10: Yeah.
11: Mm-hmm. I think you get a perfect example of you taking someone's food and eating it. Yeah, it will disrupt that relationship.
9: Can I be honest with you?
11: Mm-hmm.
9: I did that this morning.
11: You did that this morning. Oh,
9: your,
11: boy.
9: Your sister, Libna, has a bunch of these, like, fruity sodas in the fridge.
11: And you took one.
9: She caught me. She caught me doing it. Yeah. But
10: were there consequences to that action?
9: She's not happy. Severe consequences, but she's definitely in a mood now.
10: Yeah.
9: Uh-oh. So you may have to deal with that more.
10: Great. Fantastic.
9: But no, I see exactly what you're saying. The consequences are vastly different. I think a lot of times also Christians will use it like we make this disparity of like sin is sin and they're all the same. Yes, to minimize the sins that we've committed, but I've also seen Christians use it to legitimize other people. Like, so for instance, a lot of times, like Christians online will debate homosexuals and they'll say, listen, you know, is what you're doing, yes, a sin? Yes, it absolutely is. But all sin is sin. So I'm just as guilty for telling a white lie as you are for acting on homosexual urges and committing that. And what they're doing is they're saying, look, we're all the same. Your sin is no different. It's a fallacy.
11: Yeah. Yeah, it is. It is. Legally, yeah. I mean, you could say there are no degrees. Homosexuality, adultery, stealing, murdering somebody's reputation, or murdering somebody, it may seem like, oh, they're various levels of sin. No, this is sin is sin. But as in consequences, as the Word of God tells us, mm-hmm. vast differences.
9: That's right.
11: So if we back up, look at a couple of references. Legally, there are no degrees of sin. Romans 5:16 says, for the judgment which came from one offense resulted in condemnation. Mm-hmm. Judgment which came from one offense resulted in condemnation. Mm-hmm. Adam and Eve did not do many sins. They did one sin, and that was ate of that fruit, of that tree, mm-hmm. of the knowledge of good and evil. They ate. That's all they did. Mm-hmm. You may think, well, that's not a big deal. Mm-hmm. They just ate a fruit that God said don't eat. There are plenty other fruits. Or, yeah, okay, now don't do that again. Mm-hmm. No, just that one offense resulted in condemnation. Mm-hmm. That was a done deal.
9: Yeah.
10: Can you explain why? Maybe listeners at home are sort of confused and maybe they're new to the Christian faith. Why is it that one sin had such wide-reaching consequences? And for us even, why one sin is so... there's so much guilt. There's so much weight associated with just sinning once.
9: Particularly,
10: I mean, I just messed up one time.
9: Yeah, yeah. Particularly with that sin, because the next sin that is committed is actually cold-blooded murder.
10: Yeah.
9: This first one is disobeying God. Like, I've disobeyed people before, and the consequences are wildly lesser than if I were to murder someone. But that first sin, what was it about it that caused all of this?
11: But before I answer that, just a quick clarification. I'm not sure if the second sin was murder.
9: Mm.
11: That came
9: later.
11: Later.
9: I got you.
11: Okay. Adam and Eve left the Garden of Eden. Mm-hmm. I'm sure there were plenty of crosswords between each other. Mm-hmm. I'm sure there were misunderstandings and ugliness and gossip. I'm sure when the human race began through them, mm-hmm. and began to multiply, people ask, what age were Cain and Abel? Were they like teenagers? Were they in their 30s, in their 40s? Well, sometime back I did a series, and I tried to explain that these were not young adults. Mm-hmm. I believe probably in their 50s, 60s.
10: Mm.
11: They were up in age because, you know, when Cain's judgment comes, he asks for some kind of grace because everyone who knows me will kill me,
10: mm-hmm.
11: or want to kill me. Now, here's the question. If that's the case, who is everyone?
9: Yeah.
11: If it's simply Adam and Eve, Cain and Abel.
9: Who else? Who is he scared of?
11: Who's he scared of?
10: The other people, right?
9: Yeah.
11: Well, he's thinking ahead. No, he is. He has to run away to a land.
9: Yeah, he's living in a world populated with other people.
11: Mm-hmm. Right. Where did the people come from? Mm-hmm. Well, they came from only two individuals, Adam and Eve.
10: Right.
11: And they had children, and their children married each other. You say, well, that's kind of gross. That's incest. the gene pool was quite fresh in those early years. Down the road, God said, that's not right. That's not going to happen.
10: Right.
11: So incest became sin. But in those early years, yes, brothers married sisters, right? Or men married their sisters, or women married their brothers or cousins. Lots of that was happening, and they were multiplying.
10: Mm-hmm. You've also talked about this too, but biologically, Adam and Eve were like the apex of humanity. They were the peak, the pinnacle. They were perfect humans. Even after the fall, they were like peak human specimens. So that gene pool, just like you said, is fresh. You don't have the pollution of various other, you know, genes and mutations and things that have happened throughout the centuries
11: that lead to problems, in biological growth and things like that. Mm-hmm. So yeah, absolutely. So Adam and Eve. First sin, definitely.
9: Yeah.
11: But the second sin may not have been murder.
9: Yeah.
11: They mention murder because that, I believe, in that family, the seed of the woman was supposed to be the skull, you know, crusher, the one who would bruise the head of the serpent. But here's what you find is one of them kills his own brother.
9: Mm-hmm.
11: He doesn't kill Satan. He kills his own brother.
10: Mm.
11: And the brother is dead. And then this one, you're no longer the seed crusher or skull crusher.
9: Yeah.
11: So then comes Seth, and the lineage continues. So just to clarify that.
9: Gotcha. Yeah.
11: But going back, why is this one sin so much weightier than any other? And I think it's a simple answer, because God told them not to do this. Mm-hmm. He left that choice there. They were not robots. They were not mechanical beings who were programmed to do certain things. They were given a choice: obey me and live forever.
10: Mm-hmm.
11: Eat of the tree of life. But if you eat of the tree of the knowledge of good and evil, you're disobeying me.
10: Mm-hmm. Yeah.
11: Don't do that. So that option, that choice, to obey God or disobey God, that I think was so grave.
10: Mm-hmm.
9: Yeah.
11: Because there was no sin.
10: That first disobedience,
11: right.
10: That first infraction. And then from there, we get the rippling effects of sin throughout generations. Dr. Shaw, for us, for the person who says, well, you know, I haven't done anything major in my life. I haven't done, you know, I'm not out there murdering people. I'm not out there stealing things. I'm not a chronic criminal. Maybe there's just one little infraction here and there, one little act of disobedience. Why eternal consequences?
11: I mean, because we don't understand the holiness of God.
10: Mm-hmm. Mm.
11: God is so holy. To even allow one particle of sin to exist in the universe would be to compromise his holiness.
10: Mm-hmm.
11: To compromise his holiness is to compromise his most fundamental attribute. If his most fundamental attribute is compromised, the entire Godhead collapses.
9: Yeah. We think it's a matter of justice, and it is a matter of godly justice, but we think it's a matter of like human justice. I told a lie. I had an impure thought. That means I'm going to hell forever and ever. Well, that's not just, but it's a matter of holiness first.
10: Yeah, we think in terms of scales, but that's not really how the system is set up.
9: Yeah.
11: God is holy.
9: Mm-hmm.
11: And I've given those illustrations before, and I'm sure you have heard other pastors and Bible teachers share that illustration. Imagine a beautiful white tablecloth.
9: Mm-hmm.
11: And especially if your wife or even you are very particular about how the tablecloth needs to be spotless.
9: Mm-hmm.
11: And if that one little speck of gravy or sauce just kind of, you know, jumps out, and next thing you know, there's a spot on the tablecloth. For a lot of people, that's pretty much, we gotta wash it.
10: That, replace the whole thing.
11: Yeah.
10: Do away with it.
11: So also, I mean, imagine that magnified trillions and trillions of times. That's how it is. That one disobedience to a holy and righteous God.
9: Yeah. Mm. I like the way you said it, is that a lot of times we think like this because we just simply don't understand the holiness of God.
10: Yeah.
9: We don't understand how holy he is and how his holiness functions. And we did a series when we first started this about God's holiness. So I encourage you guys to go back and listen to it, because it's going to help you put this context, this conversation of sin into its proper context.
10: Yeah, it does help to remember that our perspective and our scales, really our standard, are low. Yeah, our standard of justice, our standard of holiness is much lower than God's because we're not by nature holy. Now, we can be made holier by the presence of Christ in us. We can become more Christ-like, but we'll never be holy like God is holy.
11: No.
10: And that our standard is by nature lower.
9: Yes, and that is essentially what we're doing when we talk about this. Well, I don't think this sin is worthy of eternal punishment. What I'm doing is I'm becoming the judge. I'm putting myself in the judge's seat and saying, this is what justice is. God doesn't fit in this definition that I've made. And so we got a big problem here.
11: Yeah, that's right.
9: And you can't, and I think, Dr. Shell, what we've talked about here in this series is that you just can't put God into your definition 100%. Limitation.
11: To switch the conversation a little bit, consequences.
9: Mm-hmm.
11: Yes, there are consequences based on the nature of that sin. Not legally, no difference. Consequences, yes. And there are many references, multiple passages that talk about that. Let's start with Jesus. In John chapter 19, verse 11, Jesus answered, "You could have no power at all against me unless it had been given you from above. Therefore, the one who delivered me to you has the greater sin."
10: Greater. So there's a hierarchy
11: here. There's a hierarchy here. He's talking to the chief priests, the scribes, the soldiers, Pilate, all of them. Yeah, you are guilty. You're guilty for the decision you're about to make to crucify me.
10: Mm-hmm.
11: But the one who just betrayed me to you, having walked with me for 3.5 years and have seen the miracles, ate the food that I miraculously brought before the people, and also took part of the communion. He did all those things and then heard the words of life. He heard the words of life, and yet he betrayed me. He has the greater sin. He has, can you imagine the day of judgment when the books are open? We believers are not going to have to stand for that judgment. That judgment happens in this life. You can take care of it now.
9: Mm-hmm.
11: It's like, you know, in some places when you go, you can get that ticket beforehand.
9: Mm-hmm.
11: You can register beforehand. That way you don't have to stand in line. On the day of judgment, we as believers don't have to stand in line. Because if we have to stand in line, which means our salvation is still not secure. And you'd be surprised the kind of people who actually believe that.
10: Mm-hmm.
11: There are people you may think, oh, if you come from a reform perspective where you believe in eternal security, then you will not believe that. No, there are people, even in the reformed eternal security holding camp, have this idea that, yes, but then my works will ultimately vindicate me before God. Ooh, yikes. What's the difference between you and Arminian theology at that point?
10: Mm-hmm.
11: Because that's what they're waiting on too, that I hope I make it. And then you're saying the same thing. Yeah, everything is ready, but that one element, but on the last day of judgment, is going to be brought in. The angels will bring in and say, yep, yep, you're in.
9: I still got to wait on the final word.
11: Thank you, Lord.
9: That's crazy.
11: Yes. And that's why people ask me, you know, are you Calvinist or Arminian? And I said, neither.
9: Mm-hmm.
11: And I believe in eternal security, actually.
10: Yeah. I just love to watch, to imagine people's puzzle face, like, what do you mean, neither? You got to pick one.
11: No, you don't.
10: You got to be in one of those camps. You're one or the other. You can't be neither.
11: Losing salvation is not a biblical theology. No matter how good your denomination is, how good your pastor is, how friendly your church is, how much you love that worship song, losing salvation is a losing theology.
9: Yeah, you can't lose your theology either. Yeah. But I know exactly what you mean. You know, a lot of people, I think, would hear something like that and say, you know, and I like the way you said that too. A lot of people would hear that and be like, well, people don't surely believe that. Like if you're like, especially reformed people, they wouldn't surely believe that there's still one last thing I got to square away. But like how you said, you'd be shocked.
11: And that's why I feel like somewhere in the middle is the correct answer.
9: Yeah.
10: Right.
11: Where we can believe in eternal security, once saved, always saved. Yes. And yes, your works do matter, but for a different purpose.
10: Mm-hmm.
11: So on the day of judgment, you and I as believers are not waiting there for that final piece of evidence to arrive that will vindicate me or to know for sure, am I saved? Oh, thank the Lord. Before I died, I got everything straight.
9: Mm-hmm.
11: So I am in heaven. And that person who before he died made a wrong choice or they were not where they needed to be with God. And you are here wondering, are they going to make it or are they not? I don't know. I hope so. No, both of those views are false. Mm-hmm. They are unbiblical. But imagine on the day of judgment for Judas, who was not a believer.
9: Mm-hmm.
11: He was not a believer.
10: Mm-hmm.
11: Standing before God. Can you imagine? Everybody would probably stop and go,
9: jeez,
11: I want to see this one.
9: Yeah, I know. Yeah. It's like a car wreck.
10: Wow.
9: It just happens in slow motion. You're like, I can't take my eyes away from this.
11: Yeah. A lot of people will be judged. There will be the Hitlers and there will be the wicked people, the rapists, the murderers, the good guy next door who trusted his good works. Oh, the sweet old lady down the street, just a sweet, sweet soul, but didn't go to church, didn't care about Jesus. Or people all over the world who worship God in their own image.
10: Mm-hmm. Mm.
11: But then comes Judas.
9: Oh, man.
11: And everybody, there's a hush there.
10: Wow.
11: Whoa. We got to deal with you now.
9: Yeah. I heard a comedian I heard a comedian say that's the only line in all of history you're not going to be in a rush to get to the front of. That's the only line ever.
10: Yeah, nobody's fighting to get the front of that line.
9: Ain't nobody cutting line. Ain't nobody getting... That's the one line you wish you want to be as far back as possible.
10: Yeah.
11: And it's not going to be like thousands and thousands of years going on while this judgment continues. No, because it's Christ's time. Mm-hmm. It's God's time. Not that time ends on the other side, but it's a different kind of time. Mm-hmm. That it'll be done very quickly.
9: Oh, man.
11: In seconds.
9: Yeah.
10: Wow.
9: And I think that's helpful for this conversation when we realize that our sins matter. Mm. The type of sins that we commit, the type of roads that we choose to go down really do have eternal impact.
10: Yeah.
9: You know? We like to think that, well, all sin is sin, so I may as well engage in the fun ones. I may as well engage in the ones that...
10: Enjoy my time while I'm here.
9: Yeah, especially because I'm a Christian. I'm already forgiven. Maybe you could talk about that a little bit, Dr. Shah. I know that's not in the consequences of sin, but those who think, well, I am saved, I'm secure, these couple of sins aren't going to hurt.
11: Well, I want to come to that in a second,
9: mm-hmm.
11: but I want to talk to believers about not just sins of commission, but sins of omission,
10: mm-hmm. Mm-hmm.
11: or even in places where we did not completely obey God,
10: mm-hmm.
11: and do what he called us to do. So in the book of James, in our church, we just finished a series in the book of James about maybe a month ago.
10: Mm-hmm.
11: In James chapter 3, verse 1, he's talking to the teachers, the Bible teachers. And he says this, he says, my brethren, let not many of you become teachers, knowing that we shall receive a stricter judgment.
10: Wow.
11: This is not judgment as in the great white throne judgment at the end of time, where the books are opened and there you stand because of how you lived, because of how you rejected Christ. Where are you going?
10: Mm-hmm.
11: It's going to be dealt with. I mean, there's not really a judgment in the sense of now it's going to be decided, but it's more of a...
9: the sentencing.
11: Sentencing. That's mm-hmm. that's a better way to say that. It's the sentencing that's happening.
9: Yeah.
11: This judgment is happening much earlier. This judgment is happening at the second coming of Christ, where we are judged based on how we served God and how we lived for him, how we used our gifts, our talents, our resources for his kingdom, how teachers taught. And there is a stricter judgment mm-hmm. for teachers who did not teach biblical truth,
10: mm-hmm.
11: who misled God's people. It's not like they're going to go to hell, but there is a judgment where those gifts are not given to them. Those crowns are withheld.
10: Yeah.
11: That's scary.
10: I'm thinking of like Sunday school lesson prep that's headed in front of me before this weekend, and I'm like, this verse is often in my mind as I'm studying, as I'm working on lessons, as I'm getting things ready for the weekend. That's stricter judgment. I mean, it's not something to take lightly. There's lots of people who are like, I want to teach a class. Maybe hit the brakes.
9: Yeah.
10: Recognize that there's a stricter standard.
9: Yeah, and I think there's like people even in my position in worship leading where, you know, I'm not really given a whole lot of thought to what I'm saying between the songs, but I'm just here to play the songs and pick the music and make sure the congregation is singing. And I might plus say like a little verse or something and not take it seriously. But I think about even, like you said, the omission, like you're wasting your time. Mm. You're wasting the time that God has given to you by not engaging the congregation, not pastoring your people. And it's one of those things that we just don't think about because it's so far on the horizon. It's on the other side. And yet when it comes, now the reckoning is here.
10: Mm-hmm.
11: Yeah, and then now to answer the question you asked about, what about when people say, well, my sin is not that bad, is that correct?
9: Yeah, just like, I'm going to heaven, Right. So I may as well engage in the fun sins now while I can enjoy them.
11: Yeah, I mean, good grief. You're presuming on God's grace.
9: Mm-hmm.
11: I've had people ask me, so-and-so lives a certain way and acts a certain way. Are they truly saved? And if they are just living a certain way and there has never been even an ounce of evidence of some change in their heart, mm-hmm. like when they got saved, did they even be like, man, I know God is in me.
9: Mm-hmm.
11: I know that I'm saved. If that hasn't happened, then they're probably not saved.
9: Yeah.
11: They are probably, a church member, or they got baptized or something else, but they never truly got saved, because salvation brings a certain awareness that you belong to God.
9: Mm-hmm.
11: I know people who do have that awareness but still sin.
9: Mm-hmm.
11: Why do they do that? It's a lot of factors. How they were raised, how they have justified and rationalized their behavior over the years, bad Bible teachings, bad examples and models in their lives. I mean, there are myriad of reasons why some people do that, and it's not right.
9: Mm-hmm.
11: But are there consequences? If they're truly saved, the consequences are more in how God's going to bless them mm-hmm. at the second coming.
9: Mm-hmm. Yeah.
11: Are the consequences in the sense of going to hell? No, that's already settled.
9: Mm-hmm.
11: You say, what about the person who thinks I can just live it up and have a great life? Here's what I will tell that person. Get alone with God and make sure that you're really, really saved.
9: Mm-hmm.
11: Because if you're saying stuff like that, I'm not quite sure.
9: Yeah,
10: right.
11: And I cannot say you're not saved, because if you received Christ as your Savior and you really had that awareness, then what can I say? You confess Christ.
9: Mm-hmm.
11: You are saved. But if you're also saying those things, maybe get alone with God and say, God, why am I thinking that it's all right to do this?
9: Mm-hmm.
11: Do I truly understand?
9: Yeah, because it seems like your Holy Spirit is not giving me the wisdom that I need. So something,
11: the discernment?
9: Yeah, the discernment, the wisdom, something on my end is not connecting.
11: Is there conviction in your life? Mm-hmm. I mean, I know we can sin even though there's conviction. Mm-hmm. I truly get that. We do that all the time.
9: Mm-hmm.
11: The Holy Spirit convicts us, and yet we still lie. We still get angry. We still murder somebody's reputation. We still gossip. People do that all the time.
9: Mm-hmm.
11: So I'm not saying that conviction will immediately stop sin. But if there's zero conviction, you are not even an ounce miserable because of your sin. Maybe you need to do some hearts,
9: mm-hmm.
11: soul searching and ask the Lord, God, I don't think I know you.
10: Yeah. 100%. Pay attention to how deadened that spiritual sensitivity is, that conviction. If it's not there, that's could be evidence of the lack of the Holy Spirit in your life.
9: It could be. I don't know if we have time to dive into this as deeply as we want, but and someone made a comment on one of the past videos when we were talking about sin, about Romans 1, where God gives people over to this debased mind.
10: Wow.
9: And what they were saying is, you know, if God is the one giving them over to it, how are we culpable? And I think there might be a misunderstanding there, because it's not saying God hardened their hearts and it's like he chose, all right, you're going to be sinners, and I'm going to punish you for what I just chose for you.
10: Yeah.
9: It isn't, that's not what Paul is saying.
10: That goes back to the Pharaoh argument in Exodus. If God hardened his heart, how is Pharaoh culpable?
11: Yeah, that's a great question. We're going to probably answer that in the next show or something.
9: Sure.
11: But here I would say, Romans chapter 1, if that's what you're referring to, it's talking about peoples, not individuals.
9: Mm-hmm.
11: You know, it's talking about cultures and civilizations where God gave them up to uncleanness in the lusts of their hearts to dishonor their... What is...

0: shutting down. Mm-hmm. They're considering how to repurpose these churches. They are questioning whether they need to be museums, they need to be civic centers, whether they need to be dance, like a club. Mm-hmm. They're considering all that. I mean, what we saw recently in St. Paul's Cathedral, mm-hmm. using that
1: space.
0: It was
1: space. Like a rave.
2: It was a nightclub.
1: It was a hot spot,
0: yeah.
1: For a rave.
0: Yeah, and I was like, wow, I've been in there.
1: Yeah.
0: It's a beautiful place.
1: Not during the rave.
0: No. I walked all the way up into the dome.
1: Yeah.
0: Wow. Nicole and I have done that, and it's a climb. Beautiful, beautiful place. Mm-hmm. John Dunn was one of my favorite pastors. He was a pastor of the church, St. Paul's Cathedral in London. And now to see them doing this, it's very tragic.
2: Awful.
0: Very sad. It's not like, hey, we're going to have a youth concert.
1: Mm-hmm.
0: Yeah, by all means, do it. I mean, I'm for it. I don't care what somebody says. Put some lights on, put some drums, beats, get some youth in there to share the gospel with them, bring some rock, Christian rock, bring it in.
1: Mm-hmm.
0: No, this is just a secular stuff. Mm-hmm. And I know some people may disagree with me and say, well, that's what the problem. No. If they're using any means to capture the hearts of the young people with the gospel of Jesus Christ,
1: right,
0: turn that place, light it up.
1: Yeah.
0: But if you're doing it where they're...
1: Just to get drunk and have a good time?
2: Right.
0: What? No.
1: Yeah.
0: No, absolutely not.
1: That's right.
0: So what we're seeing in some of these countries in Europe is what's being referred to in Romans 1.
1: Yeah. Mm-hmm.
0: Whereas peoples, as cultures, as generations, they are closing their minds off to God.
1: Mm-hmm.
0: And God is giving them over. My prayer is that He would not. My mm-hmm. prayer is that there will be a revival, not only in America, in Canada, in South America, in Mexico, in Europe, in England, Germany, name it. I mean, go all the way into Africa, Asia, Russia. I'm praying for a revival there.
1: Mm-hmm.
0: China, Iran. I mean, they need God. They need Jesus Christ.
2: That's Amen. Right. And it's not just about us. 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
2: 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We love you guys. 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
3: It's another comfortable start out here to your Wednesday morning. As we head into the afternoon, we'll notice a little bit of a warming trend, but still with comfortable to at times tolerable humidity levels. High temperatures today in the mid to upper 80s under a mostly sunny sky. Overnight lows will drop into the low to mid 60s. Then we're mostly sunny with highs near 90 heading into Thursday afternoon with a few stray evening showers possible. I'm meteorologist Chris Michaels in the NCN Weather Center.

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0: 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Be strong. Brave, strong Christians are the ones God has called us to be. The Word of God will cause you to be brave and strong. 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
2: It's another comfortable start out here to your Wednesday morning. As we head into the afternoon, we'll notice a little bit of a warming trend, but still with comfortable to at times tolerable humidity levels. High temperatures today in the mid to upper 80s under a mostly sunny sky. Overnight lows will drop into the low to mid 60s. Then we're mostly sunny with highs near 90 heading into Thursday afternoon with a few stray evening showers possible. I'm meteorologist Chris Michaels in the NCN Weather Center.
3: 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Thank you for making the choice to listen local to the music mix that you love.

0: NCN News. I am Mike Riley. During a visit to New Hanover County on Tuesday, Governor Josh Stein addressed some of southeastern North Carolina's most pressing concerns, including finding the money to replace the aging Cape Fear Memorial Bridge in Wilmington. He told WECT,
1: the state's going to do whatever they can to find whatever coins are in the cushion, but we've got to figure out how can we afford this bridge because we know we need one.
0: News helicopter has crashed in a Los Angeles neighborhood and burst into flames. Battalion Chief Rico Gross of Los Angeles City Fire Department says firefighters were able to get the fire under control.
2: Over 70 firefighters responded to mitigate the incident and to gather control. We will now be turning it over to the NTSB for their continued investigation.
0: For some Buncombe County residents living in care facilities, getting to the polls is not an option. That's where county election workers step in. Ron Howell and Christina Kerbrick are part of one Buncombe County's 24 multi-partisan assistance teams. Kerbrick says,
3: we have to take an oath and we have to sign our name saying that we're going to follow the Constitution. We take this very seriously.
0: She talked to WLOS. The Federal Reserve is widely expected to lift its short-term interest rate on Wednesday for the first time in 3 years to fight stubbornly high inflation. A Pender County commissioner says he has been the target of bullying, harassment, and racism following a series of posts and comments on a local Facebook page, including one comment that called for him to be hanged.
4: They will do anything to destroy me, and they will do anything just so they could gain the seat that I won.
0: 27 years ago today, Hurricane Floyd made landfall near Cape Fear, North Carolina. According to the National Weather Service, Floyd came ashore around 2:30 a.m. on September 16, 1999. 10 to 20 inches of rain fell. 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
13: And we thank you very much for listening. The following is recorded for presentation at this time and is a public affairs presentation of WIZS News. Our special guest is Debbie Scott. She is with the Evans County Sheriff's Office. Specifically, she is domestic violence, gang resource educator, and juvenile outreach. And we're here to get caught up on the Evans County Juvenile Crime Prevention Council, which is hosting a one-day community-driven symposium on Friday, September the 25th, to talk about the safety of youth and create a community action plan to support efforts to curb gun violence. Debbie, good morning. It's good to talk to you again.
14: Good morning, John. As always, thank you so much for having me.
13: Glad to, and we want some people, as many as can, to go to the Youth Violence and Emerging Gangs Symposium, which will be on Friday, September the 25th, in the Fellowship Hall of First United Methodist Church downtown. When we last spoke, you were going to come back and give us an update. Who are some of the youth-oriented organizations and agencies and otherwise who are partnering with you and will be there in attendance?
14: Thank you, John, again, so much. So, yes, we are ready. We are ready. Our subcommittee of the Juvenile Crime Prevention Council is about 14 of us. We've met 5 times. We've had 5 meetings, and we are ready for September the 25th, starting at 8:30 in the morning at First United Methodist Church. I'm going to go through the agenda. If you have any more questions, let me know.
13: That'll be great. I think you have a morning and an afternoon session, if I remember.
14: That's right. That's right. From registration and check-in will begin at 7:45 to 8:25 a.m. You can come and get registered and check in. From 8:30 until 9:30 a.m., we will have opening remarks, and I will give the welcoming and open up at 8:30. Nancy Hux, who is our BioHealth Community Relations Regional Manager, will also be giving opening remarks because we've had monitors of donation from BioHealth. They've been very supportive. Dr. Destiny Ross Putney, who is our Vance County School Superintendent, will give opening remarks, as well as Pastor Johnny Arena. He's the pastor of First United Methodist Church. He'll be there to give some opening remarks. And then our very own Sheriff Brain, Sheriff Curtis Brain, will be there to welcome all attendees. From 9 until 10 o'clock, John, we will have a gang presentation. Chuck Hastings, he's the North Carolina Gang Investigators Association president. He's going to give that presentation. He's currently with the Charlotte-Mecklenburg Police Department. He's a 30-year veteran in law enforcement. He brings a wealth of knowledge and information and new information about the laws regarding gangs. Jenny Hostey is the vice president of the North Carolina Gang Investigations Association, and she will be also presenting along with him. From 10 o'clock to 10:30 a.m., we will have Richard Mickey Hayes. That's a very familiar name in our community. He's a pastor, he's a youth advocate, and he has a ministry. His ministry is Mickey Cares. And Pastor Hayes will be talking about breaking the cycle of incarceration and giving his personal account. So it's very powerful. He was at our meeting yesterday, and everybody had a chance to meet him. And so we're definitely looking forward to his testament. From 10:30 until 11 a.m., we will have the JCPC Vance County Service Providers all of these service providers give services to at-risk youth in our community. And Darius Pitt with Henderson Vance Recreation and Parks Youth Services Division will be the speaker. Ronisha Mack with Youth Villages, that's an agency that offers in-home counseling services for families and youth. And Evelyn Taylor will speak to the Boys and Girls Club services that they provide. She's the director of the North Central Boys and Girls Club. So those three service providers will be giving us some information so all of our attendees will know what's available. From 11:15 to 12:15, however, we will have a panel discussion. We will have a Q&A from our audience. And this is the lineup for our panel discussion, and we are very excited to have so many people in our community who serve you and who can help us and answer the questions from our community members. Eddie Cruz is with the North Carolina Department of Public Safety, the Division of Juvenile Justice and Delinquency Prevention. He's our state consultant, John. He covers all the counties in this region, which will include, of course, Vance, Granville, Franklin, and Person counties. Marie Chapman is the district chief court counselor for this district with the Department of Public Safety, the Division of Juvenile Justice and Delinquency Prevention. She's on the panel. Charity Wilborn with the district attorney's office. She's one of our assistant district attorneys. She's will serve on the panel, as well as Shantae Hargrove with Granville Vance Public Health. She's the health educator, and she will be on the panel. Samika Williams is one of our Vance County magistrates. We're very excited and looking forward to her perspective. Reverend Dr. Clarence Dale, who's a pastor, author, and community leader, which will be, he'll be representing the faith community. He'll serve on the panel. Benita Hawkins works with housing and urban development. She's going to serve on that panel for us. And, of course, our very own Sheriff Curtis Brain will also serve on that panel. From 12:15 to 1:30, we'll have lunch. And we'd like to give a shout-out to Chick-fil-A of Henderson, who will be providing meal cards for us. So thank you. We appreciate their support as a community partner. After lunch, we'll resume and come back from 1:30 into 2:30, John, and we will talk about gun violence. We have a gun violence presentation. And once again, Eddie Cruz with the North Carolina Department of Juvenile Justice and Delinquency Prevention, he will give us some stats on it and lead us in the discussion about preventive measures, intervention strategies maybe we can put in place, as well as enforcement strategies. So we're looking forward to having a great discussion once again about gun violence. And then lastly, from 2:30 until 3:15, we're going to set some goals, John. We're going to look at some goals that we already have that we like to implement as a committee we've looked at, as well as from the discussion during the symposium. We're going to look at a combination of those things and look at a community action plan that we can put together for that at the end of the day. So we're looking forward. We're ready. We had a great meeting yesterday, and we are looking forward to our community coming out. Right now, John, as of today, we have 71 people who registered.
15: That's awesome.
14: 71, yes, from so many different counties that include as far as Halifax County, Caswell County, Granville County, Franklin County, Durham County, Wake County. They are coming in. You know, they want to hear this discussion about what we can do for our youth, our precious youth. And, of course, it's dedicated to our youth. This symposium is dedicated to the youth of Vance County in our region and across our state. We want to see what we can do and come together as a community. We know we do better when we all work together to give our youth what they deserve. And as I've said all along, you know, the best that we can offer.
13: Debbie Scott, our guest, Vance County Sheriff's Office, domestic violence, gang resource educator, juvenile outreach, reminding us about, it sounds like, more than 20 presenters at the Vance County Juvenile Crime Prevention Council Youth Violence and Emerging Gangs Symposium on Friday, September the 25th, 8:30 a.m. until 3:30 in the Fellowship Hall of First United Methodist Church, 114 Church Street, downtown. We have about 5 minutes left in our segment on the radio, and this is in specific response, the gun violence portion of this is, which you might could argue, Debbie, that all of it is for that, in response to a teenager's tragic loss of life earlier this year, another teenager who was shot. And this symposium is free to attend. It's required to have registration, I think, so that you'll know how many Chick-fil-A's to get. I imagine you might have somebody straggle in anyway and just not eat. As well, might hear about it at the last minute. How do people register? D. Scott, D-S-C-O-T-T at vancecounty.org. Your email, D. Scott, or a call you might be easy, 738-2235,
14: 738-2235. That's correct. And on our flyer, once they get in contact with me, I can definitely get this flyer to them. We have a QR code at the bottom. Mm-hmm. And all they'll need to do is click on that QR code. We have a link too, but you can just disregard the link. If they'll click on the QR code, they can register within less than a minute. And we do have spaces still available, John, and we will be able to provide meal cards for everybody up to at least 100 people. So if we have some of those people who come in late, we do have some spaces still available, but just please go online and register. That'll still help us, and we invite them to come.
13: When I spoke to you a couple of weeks ago, you said the key is partnership. You said it twice. The key is partnership. And this is an outreach of the Vance County Sheriff's Office, but I don't suspect it's as much about outreach as much as it is about outreach. We want to help you. It's not just an exercise. This is something that's serious.
14: That's correct. You know, connections, when we all come together like this, connection brings on community. And that's why we really work hard to try to reach out across this region, because the more conversation that we have with each individual as well as agencies, we even have Mariah Perham, we have some participants coming from our local hospital. The more people at the table, John, we can make the connections to the services and or the resources or just the expertise that they have about what we can do that works best. So, you know, again, it is about collaboration. It is about connection, making those connections. And then as a result, we build partnerships. And so that's what we're looking forward to. Those are the key words, collaboration, connection, partnership. And then we continue to move forward with what we can do that works best for our youth who's facing these challenges, because we do have a population of youth, you know, facing some challenges with gun violence and youth violence as well.
13: Well, you've got quite a list, and if somebody just turned on, be sure to go back and listen to the podcast version of this at WIZS.com later today. But what an incredible list of people. And just in the final moments here, I don't want to be oversimplistic about this, but sometimes you have to get all those folks together in the same room. Email won't do it, or just the feeling that they're going to assemble and listen, it won't do it. Getting those folks in the same room and allowing them to hear each other and talk to each other and maybe even sip on something, some water, or have a Chick-fil-A sandwich in the middle of the day. There may be a side conversation. At the end of the day, what do you want to emerge from this?
14: Again, relational building. We all come together to, again, build these partnerships so we can continue to have the discussion. You know, it's just like you said, we will have donuts and coffee, by the way. We have water. We know people need their coffee in the morning. But it's like you said, John, when you start building relationships, you can work together better. And so the goal is so that we can continue to work together at the table and everybody understand that it's an open discussion. And once we do that, we know we can get to better solutions. We know that for a fact. We work better when we work together and everybody understands respectfully that, you know, your what you feel about needs to happen is important to us. It matters. What you feel about needs to happen, what you feel about we can do, and what you know for a fact based on statistics, what we can do that works best. So that's the goal. We want to bring our community together, bring our community members together to wrap ourselves around what we can do that works best for our youth.
13: Well, thank you for doing it. Our thanks to Vance County Sheriff Curtis Brame. And,
14: yes, sir.
13: You know, appreciate your time and glad to help get this word out some more and encourage people to be in contact with you by clicking on that QR code on the flyer if they have one or calling simply to 738-2235. That's 738-2235. And if you're from right out the area, 252-738-2235. Email anytime, D Scott, D for Debbie, D. S-C-O-T-T at vancecounty.org. Thank you so much. Good to talk to you.
14: You too, John.
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13: 1450, 100.1 WIZS. Thank you very much for listening. Our special guest is Harry Orr, recorded for presentation at this time, as the Brick Power Team Ministry is hosting a fundraiser, and that is coming up this weekend. The weightlifting fundraiser will feature bench press with touch and go rules, and hot dogs will be sold if you want to go be a spectator as well. The Brick is the building beside Freedom Life Church on Martin Creek Road in Henderson. And hopefully, Harry, with some of the radio segments that we've done over the course of time, people that maybe have never even heard of this before are now starting to become more familiar with the Brick and Freedom Life Church and the ministry that's a weightlifting ministry and how you're plugging in the community and helping others and including at this time, another church. How you doing?
17: Doing fine. How about you?
13: I'm good. I'm good when I'm talking to you because I know how to stay in line when I'm talking to you. Man, I don't mess with somebody who's a weightlifter.
17: But yeah, we're putting on a bench press contest this Saturday. We start at 10 o'clock. The meet will start at 10 o'clock. We're weighing them in from probably 8 to 9. We have a rule. I've had a rule about present them at 9:15 before the meet starts. Whoever's going to lift, plenty of time to warm up, get started, do the bench pressing. And we're doing this for North Henderson Baptist Church. And we did the fish fundraiser and gave support to them off of that back here earlier. And we're going to do this combined in with the weightlifting event. We're going to also, well, we take in proceeds, go to them, help the Night to Shine special need kids, that program they put on for them to help them. We feel like it's a good thing to do, and we try to reach out and help ones that need a little help and support at times if we can. And sometimes it's limited what we can do, but we do the best we can do with what we have.
13: You know what? If everybody did the best they could with what was available and had some inclination to help somebody else and to give to some other cause, then our world will be a better place, Harry Orr. So thank you for what you're doing. And obviously, the North Henderson Baptist Church Night to Shine program is one that has also really been catching on here in our community. It is a function of the Tim Tebow Foundation and an annual prom, and it is providing an unforgettable prom night experience centered on God's love for people with special needs who are 14 years of age and older. And North Henderson Baptist Church has had this, as we say around here, a couple of three times now. I don't know if it's two or three, but it's right there in that number. And they have it around February, Harry, where it's around Valentine's and stuff like that. And so your support and the support that that church provides to the community, can't really say enough about this. And we'll get Eddie Nutt on to talk about the actual event as we get closer to time. But your fundraiser will help raise funds for this Night to Shine program. And it serves children and others with special needs and also people with disabilities. And I understand the adult entry for your event, Harry, is $50. Teens can enter for $40, and people should contact you at once at 432-4196, 432-4196. I had to look up touch and go. So what does that mean exactly?
17: Well, you got a lot of different kind of meets. And like I say, you got... This here is like a fundraiser. Touch and go meet is like when you can get a black person hands off the weight to you. Some people have a lot of problems getting it out of the rack, especially for the heavyweight. But, you know, that's legal in any kind of competition. And a bench press competition and touch and go is when you bring it down, you hit it, hit the chest, go back up, stop, wait till a judge tell you to lock it out. I mean, tell you to rack it after you lock it out. And that's what you call a touch-and-go meet. And if it's a pause lift, you bring it down, stop it on your chest, and you wait till somebody tell you to press, and then bring it up and wait to tell you to rack it. That's different. It's different.
13: Which one's easier?
17: Well, touch-and-go is most easy to most people. But if you train a long time, pausing and touch-and-go, about the same. It just depends on how you train.
13: In other words, if you can do it, you can do it, and if you can't, you can't.
17: That's about it.
13: How much weight will y'all be lifting?
17: Well, I got some girls that got in on the team this year, a couple of them, and they ain't been training about 4 months, and they lifting over 100 some pounds now. I mean, some of them starting at 120. 125 and 130 bench pressing already, and they have done more than that in the weight room. So I mean, they really into it. You got a couple ladies got interested in it, went to church. And I mean, and I got my granddaughter, she's about 13 years old. She ain't never lifted no weights, and she's lifting about 75. So, I mean, that's good for somebody just starting. It's real good.
13: I know one time I thought I was bad, boy. I did 245s, and that bar is 45 too, right? So that's 135 pounds.
17: Yeah, we use a 55 pound bar.
13: Oh.
17: Well, in the competition, we got 45. The most time we compete, we use the 55. We like that one better because it's got really better grip on it and all. But
13: did you notice I said I did it one time? And I thought I would die the next day because all those stabilizer muscles that I don't use when I use the little resistance machine. Oh, my goodness. Well, this is awesome, though. And what's even more awesome is that you have turned something like weightlifting. And I got to be careful how I say that. But I think you've expressed it before, too. You've turned something that is different and special and attention-getting into a ministry. So what better way to show people God's love than lifting weights?
17: Yeah, we are.

0: until 7 on Friday, and then again on Saturday morning from 7 until 8:30. What does somebody do? Just choose one of those times?
1: Well, whatever's most convenient for them. Some people like to come on Fridays and go on the way in so they can eat all they want to on Saturday morning. Then some will come on Saturday morning and they'll starve themselves to get into it, and then they'll go get something to eat.
0: Yeah. Well, you've got to have some energy in there to do this type of thing. What are some of the different classes, though, in all seriousness? Like, you know.
1: Well, you got the master's classes. That's where the ones over, I say, from 40 years old up. You got master class. You got some of them in this week. You got some up. You got one guy 80 years old. Ready at 80 years old in January, he'll be lifting. Then you got a lot of them 65, 69, 55, 59s. And then you got some younger people in it, too. But it's most time the older people show up more than the younger people do to compete. But
0: well,
1: I don't know.
0: Anybody younger hears me say this, then they may not understand it. But, you know, as far as the meet itself is concerned, it's to raise money. But what does the competition winner get? I mean, is this like Tim the Tool Man Taylor? You know, more power. I get to brag if I win, or what happens?
1: Well, they get trophies. We got trophies for the first place, the second place people. And we run one and two places because most time you don't get no third place listeners. Most times we run between first and second. And a lot of times the second's going to try to do everything they can to be first, and first going to do everything they can to stay first. So that makes it competitive. Trying to outdo each other. But you got different classes. Like, well, we start off like the 132 class, 148 class, 165 class, 181s, 198s, 220s, 242s, 275s plus.
0: That's awesome, though. And, like, I think I'm one of those people that's, you know, country strong. You know what I mean?
1: That's right.
0: You know, you look at it and say, that guy ain't very strong. And then all of a sudden, you know, let's go do something, and the country guy picks something up. Does that type of strength carry over to weights?
1: I seen a guy up there in Virginia Beach one time competing, and this guy had a pair of bib overhauls on. Sat up there, it was a kind of meat bag like we doing, and a touch-and-go meat. And he was sitting there chewing a bottle of tobacco, I think. He was chewing something other than chewing. He was staying up there, and this guy, big belly and all this. People were talking about him, saying, you know, that guy can't lift no weight, man. He don't be able to do nothing. That guy opened up with a 550. They had a whole lot to say about that after that, but you know.
0: Yeah, he just bench pressed one person with each arm.
1: I mean, just like it won't nothing to it. And this guy come off a phone, but I'm pretty sure he been lifting something. He wouldn't grab 550 pounds of bench to take that.
0: Country strength speaks for itself. Apparently I don't have country strength either. Oh, man, this is awesome, Harry. Thank you for what you're doing. Probably this interview is a little bit unorthodox in some way, but, hey, it probably got somebody's attention. I hope we get a few extra people to sign up as a result. It's this weekend, and think of the fun that you'll have. Maybe you're not a weightlifter and you just like to go watch. It sounds like so much fun. Grab a hot dog. Make a contribution. You know, you could make a contribution to the Brick Power team, and they would pass it right to the Night to Shine ministry at North Henderson Baptist Church. And think of the smiling faces and those wonderful folks that you'll be supporting that go to that Night to Shine prom in February, which we'll talk more about that. But thank you so much, Harry. Thanks for spending some time, and thanks for what you're doing in your church and your ministry at the church, Freedom Life, and at the Brick and the Brick Power Team. Man, you're the man. It's good to talk to you.
1: Thank you.
0: Harry Orr, our guest here on WIZS, the Brick Power Team Ministry is having a fundraiser, Touch and Go Rules. Hot dogs will be for sale. 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Rules at 9:15. The meet

0: starts at 10 at The Brick, 1001 Martin Creek Road, beside Freedom Life Church, with proceeds to go to a different church and its ministry Night to Shine there at North Henderson Baptist. Contact Harry Orr, please, 432-4196, 432-4196. And thank you for listening to WIZS. This is not a paid ad. This is a public affairs presentation and some public service here on WIZA.
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3: This is WIZS here in Henderson, North Carolina. Scout Hughes here with you. Hope everyone's doing mighty fine here on this Wednesday, September the 26th. Time now for Tradio. This is your opportunity to be on the air. Well, before we get to Tradio, it's time now to tell you about the Henderson Fruit and Produce Wednesday specials, 1215 Old North Carolina Road here in Henderson, North Carolina. 10-pound fresh whole wings for $21.50. 5-pound tilapia fillets for $24.50. 3-pound box of T-bone steaks for $33.99. 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Also, we had a call come in. I can't remember if it was yesterday. Well, it was definitely yesterday because it wasn't Monday. Someone had asked, we had an item on our webpage at WIZS.com. I believe it was a, I want to say it was a motorized wheelchair that they were looking for. But I looked back and I can't find the email or the contact information for it. So if you would call in, that'd be fantastic and tell us who you are and how we can get more information out there for you. 252-492-5594. 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Keep in mind, less than a week away, Cook's Chapel Church having a food distribution. This is first come, first serve. Happening on Tuesday, September the 22nd at 1:30 p.m. This will be happening at Cook's Chapel Church, 146 Center Street in Henderson. To make a donation, please see the pastor, Dr. Omega T. Perry. 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Dinners may be picked up in the drive-thru area or enjoyed in the Rebuilding Hope dining room. Here's another note as well. They're looking for volunteers for this. Volunteers are needed both the day before and the day of the fundraiser. The day before, bread and desserts are bagged and cups filled with barbecue sauce. On fundraiser day, helping hands are needed to fill plates and keep the serving line supplied as well. So just keep that in mind as well. I want to tell you about what's going on with Sisters Speak Life with their Pink Out Vance County kickoff happening October the 1st from 5:30 to 7:30 p.m. This at McGregor Hall on Breckenridge Street in Henderson. They're doing it to promote breast cancer awareness, early detection, education, and support. You can make a $15 donation, and with that donation, that'll get you one pink bow and a luminary bag. Additional luminary bags are $5 each. 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With next month being breast cancer awareness as well, I thought I put another item online for that. Let's see. I thought it was a mammogram. Here we go. Also, Sister Speak Life. Go ahead and mark your calendars now. I know it's a little over a month away, about a month and a half away, but Sister Speak Life, they're having free 3D mammogram screening for that. So there you go. Eligible for women, November the 7th, from 10 a.m. to 3 p.m., also at McGregor Hall. I'll tell you about more services later this week. Your time right now? 11:39. We'll be right back with the Home and Garden Show right after this. 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
3: 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And with us today, we have Wayne Rowland. Wayne is from Vance County Cooperative Extension here in Henderson. Wayne, hope you're doing well today.
4: I am, Scout. 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And I would like to welcome everyone to the Home and Garden Show. Our listener line number is 252-492-5594. If you'd like to call in and ask us a question, please do so. We'll try our best to give you an answer of your question right over the air. Again, that number is 492-5594. Now, looking at our events section, the Vance County Regional Farmers Market will be open this coming Saturday from 8 a.m. until 1 p.m. And, of course, the market is located at 210 South Park Drive right here in Henderson. And I've talked to several of the vendors, and we're looking for a good amount of produce and craft items this coming Saturday. And like I always love to say, you can't get any fresher or any better produce than what will be at the Vance County Regional Farmers Market this coming Saturday, starting at 8 a.m. The only way you can get it any fresher is if you grow and harvest your own vegetables yourself. So come on out and support our vendors at the Vance County Regional Farmers Market. I know they would extremely appreciate it as well. And kicking off our to-do list for this week, folks, we're in soil sample seasoning or season, and you want to avoid the rush. I checked the lab's turnaround analysis time, and it's still holding at 2 weeks turnaround time from the time soil samples get to the lab in Raleigh. And we would encourage you to take your soil samples. And one thing, I'm going to save all the folks a trip. All you have to do to collect your soil samples, all you need is a clean plastic bucket or container. You can use a shovel or even a garden trowel. Works very well. And all you have to do, for example, if you, since we are in loan renovation time, for instance, you want to take a soil sample of your front lawn. What you need to do is go in your front lawn with your clean plastic container. You want to stay away from collecting your samples and putting samples in any metal containers. You want to use plastic containers only. And you take 10 to 12 core samples. Go around in your lawn. What you're after is to get a good representation of possibly the different types of soil that you may have in that front lawn. And you take 10 to 12 core samples, go down about 4 inches deep in the soil, and after you've collected your 10 to 12 core samples, mix it up very well and get you a quart Ziploc bag and fill that Ziploc bag full of soil and bring it to the Cooperative Extension Center. And we have the brown soil sample boxes, and we'll put the soil in those brown soil sample boxes and help you fill out your soil sample information sheet. And then we will be glad to take those soil samples to the lab in Raleigh for you. And I can't overemphasize right now, I know it's dry, folks. We need some rain very, very badly. But as soon as we get a good rain, I highly encourage you to go ahead and take your samples and bring them on up to our office. We're located at 305 Young Street, and our office hours are 8:30 a.m. to 5 p.m., and that's Monday through Friday. And we'll be glad to take your samples on down to the lab. Now, if you're planning to renovate your lawn, you may have to irrigate your lawn before you spray your lawn to kill the weeds and grass before you renovate your lawn. As I stated a few moments ago, folks, Vance County and the surrounding areas where we're dry. And really, if you haven't already sprayed your lawn to kill it with glyphosate, more commonly called Roundup, again, you may have to irrigate that lawn because glyphosate doesn't work very well if the plants are not growing well. So again, if you haven't already sprayed your lawn to kill it so you can renovate your lawn, you may have to irrigate a little bit. And as I stated before, lawn renovation season is now, especially if you're planning on planting tall fescue. And we suggest using a 3-variety mix of fescue seed. NC State has done numerous research and has found that a 3-variety mix of fescue seed really gives you insurance on at least one of those varieties of seed germinating very well. So don't forget, use a 3-way mix. That's just good insurance when you're renovating your tall fescue lawn. And speaking of lawns, if you haven't gotten or obtained your Carolina Lawns publication, we suggest that you get this publication before you attempt to renovate your lawn this fall. And it's free of charge, and you can come by our office. Again, we're located at 305 Young Street, and we'll be glad to print you off a copy. Or you can give us a call. We can mail it out to you, or you can look it up online on your own computer. All you have to do is just Google Carolina Lawns, and Google or whatever server you're using will carry you to the Carolina Lawns publication, and you can look at the publication right on your own computer. But folks, I can't overemphasize this Carolina Lawns publication. Michael Ellington and myself, we use that Carolina Lawns publication almost weekly, especially this time of year when we're getting a lot of lawn questions. That Carolina Lawns publication will give you the recommended varieties of seed for Piedmont, North Carolina. It will also give you a good fertilization schedule, when to fertilize your lawn, whether it be tall fescue, which is a cool season grass, or you could have some of the warm season grasses like Bermuda. It has a good fertilization schedule for our warm season grasses. And if you have planted any of your fall vegetables, you most definitely need to provide some irrigation to those newly planted fall vegetables. As a reminder, your garden needs at least 1 inch of rain or irrigation per week for your vegetables to continue growing well and thriving during the fall season. And if you have recently planted any young transplants, you may need to use some row covers to protect those young transplants. Row covers can really shade those transplants, give them some protection from the warm temperatures and that hot sun that we are still experiencing. And row covers will also break the wind a little bit and help those newly planted transplants until they develop a good root system. Those transplants can be severely damaged if we have a lot of wind. And I would like to remind you, keep your garden journal updated each day that you work in your garden. It's very important for you. I know all our lives are busy, folks. Everybody has a lot of things to do, a lot of activities, especially here in September. And each day that you work in your garden, when you come in at night, take a few minutes to open that garden journal and jot down what you did during the day. This will help you later on in the season. And I would like to give you our contact information. Our office is located at 305 Young Street, with office hours 8:30 a.m. to 5 p.m., and that's Monday through Friday. Our telephone number is 252-438-8188. And as always, we are here to help you with your gardening questions and issues. And we highly encourage you to come by and see us. And we thank you for tuning in this week. And we look forward to being here next week on the Home and Garden Show.
5: And CN News, I'm Mike Riley. President Donald Trump will be in Gastonia on Wednesday to speak to supporters and campaign for Michael Wadley, the former RNC chair running for the U.S. Senate seat representing North Carolina. Republican U.S. Representative Tim Moore, who represents Gaston County in Congress, tells Fox 46.
6: So we're honored to have the president in the district. He's going to be there to talk about a lot of the efforts the administration has made. Well, the reality is that when we all came into office in 2025, we inherited a dumpster fire.
5: Democrats are criticizing the president and Wadley's policies. They held a press conference today in Raleigh. North Carolina Democratic Party Chair Anderson Clayton said Wadley is aligned with big oil and utility interests.
7: A big oil lobbyist doesn't know anything about representing the people of North Carolina. A public servant like Roy Cooper, however, does.
5: In Washington today, House Speaker Mike Johnson says President Trump will bring together AI executives next week.
8: We are summoning together the top leaders, the CEOs of the AI providers, okay, the ones that run the Frontier Labs and the others. And so all the big names that you know, I think within the next week, we will be together at the White House for an important meeting.
5: Meanwhile, Virginia Democratic Congressman Don Baer said that Congress must provide AI oversight rather than simply ceding to the private sector.
9: We don't be naive enough to think, oh, self-regulation is just going to work. We don't allow that in virtually any other sector of our government. We don't allow it. That's why we have the SEC. That's why we have NHTSA. That's why we have FTC and the FCC.
5: North Carolina ranks 44th in the country for teachers in a new 2026 Wallet Hub study in the pay realm. This came after North Carolina lawmakers raised pay earlier in the summer. Wallet Hub writer, analyst Chip Lupo.
10: Now, when it comes to income growth, I think that's what we're talking about most importantly here. It's 49th out of 51 states.
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11: Soft on crime, career politician Roy Cooper released 3,500 criminals early. Cooper pardoned and set free more criminals than any North Carolina governor this century. Violent criminals like Jimmy Spate Jr., the career criminal with 8 prior convictions. Burglary, felony car theft, sexually abusing a 14-year-old child.
12: Jimmy Spate's record is extensive. 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
13: First-degree murder, rape, and kidnapping assault.
11: After Cooper let Spate back out on our streets, Spate then sexually assaulted a woman and murdered an innocent man. Roy Cooper's radical record made North Carolina more dangerous. Some people just don't deserve another chance. 40 years of Roy Cooper is long enough. SLF PAC is responsible for the content of this advertising. Paid for by SLF PAC. Not authorized by any candidate or candidate's committee. www.slfpac.org.
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15: 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A non-refundable enrollment fee of $15 is required for all programs. 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
0: And here at this midday noontime hour on Wednesday, September the 16th, 2026, thank you very much for being with us. A press release verbatim from Vance County Sheriff Curtis Brame. On the evening of September the 14th, an inmate of the Vance County Jail, Kenneth Blair Pendergrass, age 45, was discovered unresponsive in his cell by Vance County Jail staff. Pendergrass was subsequently transported to Mariah Parham, where he was pronounced deceased from an apparent self-inflicted injury. Pendergrass was in custody, according to the sheriff, on narcotics-related charges. The Vance County Sheriff's Office is actively investigating this case, and anyone with information is encouraged to contact the sheriff's office at 252-738-2200. In some other news, a food distribution will take place next Tuesday, September the 22nd at 1:30 p.m. This is at Cook's Chapel Church, located at 146 Center Street here in Henderson. First come, first served. You may recall we announced that Center Street is the first left turn after you pass the city limit sign if you're headed south on U.S. 1 Business Raleigh Road. In the spirit of being a good community partner, Perry Memorial Library Youth Services Director Melanie Peters said she's going all in for this Saturday's Ducky Derby. She bought a quack pack, which is 5 ducks for $20, for the annual fundraiser that supports local Franklin Granville Vance Smart Start and its programs. The activities surrounding the Derby begin at 11 o'clock this Saturday, September the 19th, and Peter said library staff will be on site downtown to show off the bookmobile and provide crafts and other fun things for young people to enjoy before the Duck Derby race itself, which is at 2 p.m. Peters explained to our Scout Hughes on Tuesday's segment of the program we call The Local Skinny, it's a great family day. By the way, the first duck to make it across the finish line wins a cool $1,000 for its owner. Second prize is pretty doggone good, too. Chick-fil-A for a year. There's still time to purchase the numbered ducks if you would like. 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And click on the link to purchase ducks or even to sponsor the event. Also, September finds library staff busy with programs inside and out, and Peters invites young people and the adults in their life back to the library on Monday, September the 21st, for Tobacco 101 and Project Open Air. The program begins at 5:30 p.m., and they will serve pizza. This is the first time the library has hosted the program, which melds education and discussion about tobacco use and vaping with the creation of a video that can be used to inspire change in others. The audio that we presented about this, the text you are reading, if you're on our webpage and what you're hearing right now, should not be considered medical advice. However, we do know from statistics that an alarming number of younger people do, in fact, use tobacco or some sort of vaping product. An opportunity to learn more at Perry Library, as that particular function will happen on September the 21st, Tobacco 101 and Project Open Air at 5:30 p.m. on Monday the 21st at the library. Here are some good reasons to get your motorcycle out this weekend, or if you don't have one, to go to the post-ride event that's for children. The Vance County Sheriff's Office Charity Bike Ride is to benefit a local child advocacy center. Kick stands up, as they say, 10 o'clock in the morning as they leave from 284 U.S. 158 bypass, according to information from Vance County Sheriff Curtis Brame. Registration is $20 per rider and $10 per passenger. All proceeds go to benefit the SAM Child Advocacy Center here in Henderson. The free post-ride community event from noon to 5 will take place at Green's Campground Hideaway, located at 121 Green's Camp Lane, Henderson address 27537. There's free admission for riders. Individuals who didn't take part in the ride can get in for $10, and kids are in for free. There'll be music, face painting, a jump house, raffles, plenty of vendors on site. Participants will have a chance to see and explore law enforcement vehicles and a fire truck. As long as that fire truck's not headed to do its job, it's the most beautiful thing you've ever seen. If you need more in advance, for some reason, contact Kara Gill at 430-9649, or to learn more about SAM Child Advocacy Center. This event is all over social media. 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
18: 6 minutes after 12, noon, and noontime brings the blast. I'm Steve Lewis. It's Wednesday, way back Wednesday on the blast, and we've got a mini concert today. This performer was born in Clarksdale, Mississippi, and their family moved to Chicago when they were 2 years old. Their dad was a minister, and their particular singing career started in the church when they were 6 years old, singing with the group called the Singing Children. It was themselves along with their three sisters and four brothers. Then at age 19, this performer became the lead singer of the gospel group, the Soul Stirrers. And when they decided to pursue a secular career, they caught a lot of criticism, a whole bunch of criticism. But they survived. Today, way back Wednesday on The Blast, it's a mini concert with Sam Cooke.

0: 1450, 100.1, WIZS, Way Back Wednesday on the Blast. Today, it's a Sam Cooke mini concert.
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0: Only 16. That's Sam Cooke. That song was actually remade in 1975 by Dr. Hook. It's Motown Monday on the Blast. Not Motown Monday, Way Back Wednesday on the Blast. And today we're listening to Sam Cooke. It's a Sam Cooke mini concert.
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1: 1450, 100.1 WIZS. Way back Wednesday on The Blast, it's a Sam Cooke mini concert. Now, Sam wrote his songs, except he co-wrote this next song with Lou Adler, and you may have heard of a guy named Herb Alpert. Yeah, Wonderful World, Sam Cooke mini concert.

It's Way Back Wednesday on The Blast. We've been listening to Sam Cooke. Sam Cooke mini concert. We'll wrap it up with Twistin' the Night Away. Sports Talk is next.

0: It's another comfortable start out here to your Wednesday morning. As we head into the afternoon, we'll notice a little bit of a warming trend, but still with comfortable to at times tolerable humidity levels. High temperatures today in the mid to upper 80s under a mostly sunny sky. Overnight lows will drop into the low to mid 60s, then we're mostly sunny with highs near 90 heading into Thursday afternoon with a few stray evening showers possible. I'm meteorologist Chris Michaels in the NCN Weather Center.
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3: 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Then at 8, the latest local news and events with John Charles Rose. Oh, and of course, I'll tell you the color of the day. 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

0: Sports Talk right here, WISDS. Scout Hughes here with you. George Hoyle also with us as well. George, what's going on, man? How you doing?
1: I'm doing great. Felt great outside this morning, man.
0: I know.
1: Nice and chilly. A little chill in there. Not much, but just a little bit.
0: Yesterday had a little bit of chill, too, and I was happy about that, and I cannot wait to, people going to get on my case about it, but I love wearing hoodies. I love wearing sweatshirts. And I like wearing them in the building, and that's why I make sure that it's always cold when I come in. But we need to get the gas ready for the winter, so we'll get that figured out.
1: like I tell everybody every year, I'm a seasonal guy. I like it all, and after November, I want it to be cold. So I'm with you on the gas.
0: Well, one of the things that are not necessarily cold, and we're still in the warm, hot times, per se, is the good things going on at Carr Vance Academy. Mike Rommel, the athletic director at Carr Vance. Mike, I hope you're doing well today.
2: I'm doing great. Hey, Scout, I'm right with you, man. This is my kind of weather. Quarter zip hoodie, get out there. It's nice and cool, you know, and taking a nice break from the heat. But, yeah, things are going great here, so. Thanks for having me on again.
0: Absolutely. Hey, listen, last time that we had talked, you guys were just, I think you guys were 1 or 2 days away from the volleyball tournament to kind of kick off the athletic season. How did that go for you guys? And, you know, what really came out of it in terms of the funds that was raised for the athletic department?
2: Yeah, I mean, it was great. I think, it was a really good event. Everyone walked away with great feedback, great comments. They were all excited to come back next year, and you know, I'm hoping we can even grow it a little bit. You know, talking a little bit with Scotty over at Crossroads, and he goes, yeah, we, you know, you should add our gym. We can blow this thing up. We can get a lot of schools up here, and I think there's a need for it. And you know, it was just a really fun event. A lot of people in the community coming out, enjoying, you know, all the games were competitive. There was just a lot of really well-played volleyball. There wasn't a lot of lopsided, you know, kind of games that were like, it was like you could sit here in both gyms and, you know, really watch some competitive volleyball going on. So we really enjoyed everyone coming out and supporting it. And, yeah, it kind of kick-started our year, and it was a good measuring stick for all the teams involved, so.
0: That's fantastic. And, you know, speaking of, I had touched on, you know, and that does a lot of great things for gate money for the school as well. And did you also mention that you guys had another fundraiser coming up? I couldn't remember if it was in late September or early or sometime in October as well going on there.
2: Yes. You know, we have our KVA golf tournament at Henderson Country Club on October 28th. I believe there's a few spots left. It's been really popular. It's been in demand. So I know it's filling up fast. And so I think there is a few opportunities. You can go to carvance.com, our website, and there should be a link there to get registered or reach out to myself or the booster program to get you signed up for that. But that's going to be, you know, last year I wasn't here, but I heard a lot of good things about a really well-run event. And I know that they've put a lot of planning into this year's to make it even better, and that'll be a huge huge uplift to our program and benefit to our athletics department. So we hope to, you know, see everybody out there and you know, for a nice fall day of golf.
1: Absolutely. The course is looking pretty good too, Mike. But yeah. Speaking of the tournament, the volleyball preseason tournament, I thought that went very well. I thought you did a marvelous job with that. I thought everything went smooth. Everybody I saw there was very happy and pleased with it. So I tip my hat to you that, because, I mean, it takes a lot to get that done. And I do hope in the future we can, you know, get you to grow it some, maybe together. You know, I don't know. Like you
2: Absolutely.
1: Said, you talked to Scotty, but that would be a good 1A event, because it's so hard, I mean, to get some of these teams to play from the western part of the state and the eastern part of the state. If we could combine them together, that would be huge for the – be a moneymaker,
2: yeah.
1: too, because, I mean, they had to spend the night, of course. But the bottom line is,
2: yep.
1: be good for the area, yep. tax money, but it'd be great for Carr Vance.
2: For, yeah, everybody involved. Yeah, I love that idea. Get out here, you know, travel over here, stay at night, play a bunch of games against teams that you're not going to normally see and that you might see at playoff time. And, yeah, I think there's a tremendous, you know, opportunity to keep growing that thing. So, but I appreciate the kind words on that.
1: Yeah, I know. Back when they do it, the seeding is a little bit different now. It's more on max preps than it is on anything. But you know, when you got those teams in Charlotte that never come this way, or if they do, it's just for one or two games. And if you know if we did something preseason that mattered, that counted, you know, best two of three, and you had some head to heads to go on, I mean, it would make it easier for the seeding committee too on the 1A level.
2: Absolutely, yeah, yep. I mean, I know that's what we would do. We had a great, when I was at Ravenscroft coaching, we had a great partnership, and us and Durham Academy would travel down and play Providence Day and Charlotte Latin, and then Charlotte Country Day and Charlotte Christian would come up here. And we had a, every other year who was going on the road, but we, it gave us that ability to play those four schools to help that exact reason, seating, strength of schedule, all of those things involved. So we'd love to kind of create kind of that same environment for everybody.
1: And again, I do truly mean it. It was a great event, and you did a great job with that. You really did.
2: Thank you.
0: Coach, one of the things that I've kind of wanted to get updated for the public as well is kind of an overall look at the fall sports that have been going on at Carr Vance Academy. If you would, for our listeners, just kind of give an update on how sports are going for the fall, for the fall sports. And listen, I don't want to get too ahead of myself, because I know, listen, we're in the middle of September, but really before we know it, winter sports are going to hit. But just kind of give us a rundown summary of how fall sports are going at KVA right now.
2: Yeah, I mean, we're right in the midst of it. You caught me on a good week, because all the teams are traveling on the road this week, so I'm using it as a nice R&R week for myself before we start hosting some home games again. But, soccer's off and running. A little slow start to the season for them, but we were able to draw some kids out. I think once they got playing and with our new coach, Coach Murrieta, and he was kind of – he started to impose his culture on the program. All of a sudden, I went out there one day and I was like, wait a minute, you got 20 kids out there. We started the season with, 12, where we were, not sure if we – And so that's been really great for them, and seeing some energy around that program. And, it's a young team, and we're trying to just, have them weather some of the lumps that they're taking and just say, it's a long-term growth here, right? You guys stick together and grow this program together when you're, right? Some of them are in eighth grade now, and if they keep playing and committing, by the time they're juniors, seniors, I mean, you're going to have a really, committed team that's going to be a force to reckon with. Cross country, we've gotten some really good numbers there. Some kids out there doing some, running some great times and marks, and I was talking with Coach Mara on that, and I'm an old cross-country coach runner myself, and I didn't quite realize for 1A, we have kind of a little bit of an advantage that they only score three runners instead of traditionally five. And I told them, man, you can push these kids, and if you can get these top three or four really in good shape, we can, I think we got a chance at placing pretty high as a team at state, which would be pretty exciting to see for that program for sure. Tennis, is doing well. New coach, Coach Mosley there is working that again, kind of another young team. We had a couple of really nice wins here against Henderson Collegiate just from down the road. And they're getting into the depth of their conference play, really competitive conference. And probably the most exciting news, not to veer off that topic, but we just got approved last night from the USTA to, refurnish and refurbish and repair our tennis courts here on campus, which has been a little bit of a challenge for that program. Just age and wear and tear on those courts has caused some of them to be sort of unplayable. And so we've been fortunate enough to work with Henderson Parks and Rec to move our home matches to a safe playing surface at Fox Pond Park. And the USTA is, graciously allowed us to they're going to grant fund our much-needed repairs on those courts. So more to come on that to create, refresh. There's six beautiful courts out there to make them available to our players and the community and really grow tennis back in Henderson. And then last but not least, volleyball. They're in the depth of their conference schedule. And, man, what a competitive conference I feel like every night I'm texting Coach Meadow, like, how'd we do? And I'm like, man, she's not responding. And then come to find out, I think almost every match has been like a 5-set burn it, you know, and winning some, losing some. But that conference tournament, I said, once we get there, it's kind of anybody. There's not really a dominant team in the conference right now. It's been a really competitive schedule, which has been kind of fun to watch them go out and play. And it's kind of a, you know, wide open from that regard. And I would predict somebody from this conference is going to go on to win the state championship in 1A volleyball, just looking at the competitive level. So,
0: well, go ahead, George.
1: Yeah, you speaking of cross country, Coach. I got to tip my hand to you, hat to you, that you did a marvelous job with the cross country. You know, for the last few years, they've been running up at the country club, which was very nice, and nothing against that. But, you know, the old cross country course at the school, which winds through the woods and up and around the building, is very nice. I mean, it's different, but I like it, and you brought it back, so I like that a whole lot, and it looked great.
2: What a tremendous resource right here on campus to not have to transport the kids, and yeah, just a nice setting through the woods. And you know, look, I gotta shout out Chad Blake on that. He helped me with that, brought his equipment over, helped me, you know, regrade that trail and just make it a nice trail. And I mean, even the soccer team's been out there using it for conditioning. We've taken the PE classes out there to run on it. So it's really serving the greater good of the student body here to have access to that. And I think we'll create a nice little home advantage with that. You know, most of the teams in our conference, you know, I don't know that Eastern North Carolina is really known for hills or mountains. And so when they come here, and we've been training on the hills, I think that'll be a nice advantage for us to run on that nice course with the hilly terrain through it.
1: So. Listen, I like it a lot. I'm gonna take a step back in time here. We can go back to, I think it was probably 75 or 76. My brother was in like the third grade, and Dr. Gwynn, a local veterinarian here in town, he had some children that were really into cross country and running. And he had the program there at Vance Academy at the time, is what it was called. It wasn't Car Vance at that point in time. It was Vance Academy. Yep. But I remember going and cutting those trails through the woods for the cross country course. And, I mean, it was a little bit bigger. It's changed, but some of it is still the same. And brings back lots of good memories. So I'm really glad you were able to get that back up and going.
2: Sure, absolutely.
0: Coach, one of the things that I kind of wanted to talk to you about, you know, in addition to all the great things happening at Carr Vance, you brought up the tennis, the refurbishment or the renovations of the tennis courts, and you said how that's through the USTA, which is fantastic, and congratulations on that. First, and if you don't want to talk about it right now, because I remember you saying, you know, more on that later. But just real quick question for you. Was the Edmonds Tennis Foundation ever involved with that? Because I know they do a lot of good stuff with tennis around this area.
2: Yeah, I know. You know, I've had some conversations with Jerry. You know, yeah, obviously his program here is really well known beyond Henderson, right? I mean, his reach is way beyond Henderson, and he's done a tremendous job. And so we're working through some things, and you know, we've had some early conversations. I need to reach back out to him now that we've got the approval, because I know he's also working on some additional tennis courts. And I think that there was, you know, talk and vision about, you know, hey, look, if he's got six courts and we've got six new courts, and can we kind of almost make Henderson a little bit of a destination, and maybe there's a youth tournament spot here, because now you got 12 courts that you got access to. And again, just kind of, you know, bringing some excitement back to Henderson and as a destination for, you know, tennis tournaments, right? And so, yeah, I'm going to be continuing those conversations with him to try to partner and grow it, and you know, work with him to get some coaching, some youth clinics, and you know, a lot of the resources that he has available out there. And but we're just in early stages of those conversations for sure. So,
0: Well, once again, congratulations on that approval from the USTA. That's amazing, and I'm excited for the great things that are going to be happening at Carvance in that aspect, among many other aspects as well. So congratulations on that. Personal, I guess it's a personal question for you. You've you're kind of, I guess, halfway towards the, I guess, the back nine of your first fall sports season at KVA. What has your outlook been like in terms of the conference, the Tar Heel Conference that KVA is in?
2: Yeah,
0: so far.
2: I mean, like I said, I've just about seen most of the team come here for all the different sports, and so trying to get my pulse on it. And I think it's a very competitive conference across the board. Like I said, volleyball, everything's been sort of a five-match set, so it's a very competitive conference in volleyball right now. It's hard to gauge. Like I said, our soccer team's pretty young, but I think it's a strong – I mean, you know, Oakwood for sure seems to be the kind of – the front runner in soccer. They're, you know, they've got numbers there. They're doing a tremendous job with their soccer program. Cross country seems, you know, competitive for the group. I'll be curious, you know, where it lands at the state level, just looking at some of the times. I'm not as familiar with 1A, you know, cross country as probably I should be, but I definitely will get there. I think we're in a good spot with this conference, outside of just the travel. And, you know, we've had a couple of AD meetings and just a really good group of ADs to work with and collaborate. And they're all very, very supportive group. So, I think it's so far so good.
0: George, did you have – okay. Coach, whenever you think about just like the once again, before I let you go, and I just want to say thank you so much for your time, you coming on to Sports Talk on WIZS. One more time, tell our listeners again about the fundraisers coming up, the golf tournament. I know you said there are limited spots available, but just go ahead and give the times and the dates as well, and also the registration deadline, if there is one.
2: Yes. I'm pulling it up here right now.
0: Yeah.
2: So, Carvance Academy Golf Tournament. It's at Henderson Country Club, October 26th. That's a Monday. We'll have it starts at 12 o'clock. We'll be opening up to come in, get signed up, get your cart, all that good stuff. Shotgun start at 12:30. It's $100 per player. We obviously want to try to get a team of four, include your box lunch, beverage, and we will have a beverage cart out there. We've had a lot of generous sponsors bringing things in. So, we're going to have a couple of contests, traditional, closest to the pin, longest putt, all those type of things. You can go right to carvance.com. And then up at the top, there's a link, it says support KVA. And there's a link right there to the golf tournament. And you can go right to the online registration. Or if you're just interested in being a sponsor and maybe not even playing golf, tee box, putting green sponsor, all those different things. Those are options for you, or maybe both, right? And so we'll keep registration open until it's full, but I know so far, matter of fact, we have a booster club meeting tonight, so I should get an update on where we're at with numbers, but the feedback so far has been that we're getting a pretty good response, and it may even be full. I'm not sure yet, but it sounded like it was getting that way. So, that's the big one.
0: Well, good, Coach. That's fantastic. Also, for that golf tournament, what are the sponsorship packages looking like if someone wants to reach out?
2: Yeah, absolutely. And again, it's on the website, but you can do a green sponsor. So, at the green at the hole, it's $200, or a tee box sponsor would be $200. The warm-up putting green or the driving range sponsorship would be $500. If you wanted to be the lunch sponsor, $1,000. And then, the overall sort of tournament sponsor is a $5,000 fee for that. So,
0: fantastic, Coach. Appreciate your time. One last word from you. What's your message to the Carvance fans and the supporters of the school as you guys move forward and wrap up? Well, not wrap up, but soon enough, wrap up the fall sports season and then go into winter.
2: Yeah. My message is, Look, thank you for being supportive of our program. It's been great to see, you know, great crowds at the gym supporting the kids at the end of the day. And we look forward to, you know, continuing to build and, you know, having their support and seeing everybody out at all the games. And, you know, I guess I should add maybe my last little thing, particularly we're going to have a great homecoming evening planned for October 9th, Friday, October 9th, a little homecoming soccer game that evening here on campus, and we have a lot of festivities and planning going into that big event. And so we hope to, you know, get everybody out there for that one, as well as the rest of the upcoming home games over the next 2 to 3 weeks here as we, you know, wrap up the regular season and start heading into conference tournaments and playoffs before basketball season will be right around the corner. So yeah, again, thanks everybody for your continued support. And we're looking forward to you know, carrying that on through the winter and spring.
0: Fantastic. Coach George, you have a last word?
1: Go Spartans.
2: Absolutely.
0: Coach Mike Rommel, he is the athletic director at Carr Vance Academy. Coach Rommel, thank you so much for joining us today, and appreciate your time, and go Spartans.
2: All right. Thank you.
1: Thank you,
2: appreciate
1: Mike.
2: Appreciate it, guys.
0: Thank you. Bye-bye. Once again, Mike Rommel, the athletic director at KVA, giving us kind of a mid-season recap for the fall sports, and then kind of just previewing what's up next. It's going to be great for, especially for KVA and the athletic department as well. But I'm excited for the good things to come. I was not aware of the tennis court renovations that were coming up. And me and George, we were talking not today. We were talking a few months ago. We were talking about KVA and how it was one of the few schools, not just in Vance County, but from what I've noticed growing up, tennis was always had to be played early. When I was growing up, because a lot of schools in our area didn't have lights. Mount Airy High School was fortunate enough to have lights on our tennis courts, but some schools are not as fortunate to have lights for their tennis courts in not just this area, but in the state as well. So that's great that KVA has that. But they're not just doing, you know, I don't even think he brought up lights. I'm the one that brought up lights. He was talking
1: it
0: about the court.
1: Have lights.
0: He was talking about the court renovation.
1: And it definitely needs some renovation. I've looked at it, and it's been that way for a while, and needs some tender loving care. But the bottom line is, it's a great facility, and you have the lights. Soccer field has lights. Baseball yep. field has lights. The facilities there are off the charts, especially for a small private school like that. And, you know, I'm just tickled to death that they're going to be able to get the funds to help on the renovation of the tennis courts. I think it's great for the area.
0: I'm excited for what's coming up here at Carr Vance Academy, and so that'll be fantastic. So there you go. All right, well, that'll wrap it up for us here on Sports Talk on WISES. For George Hoyle, my name is Scout Hughes. Stay tuned for tomorrow. We'll have Coach Elliott on Sports Talk here on WISES, and stay tuned for NCN News right after this. 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
6: NCN News. I'm Mike Riley. President Donald Trump will be in Gastonia on Wednesday to speak to supporters and campaign for Michael Wadley. Western Carolina University professor Chris Cooper tells Fox 46.
7: The fact that everybody's talking about Donald Trump coming. Why is he coming? Michael Wadley. That's what Michael Wally wants to get out of this.
6: FBI Director Cass Patel testified before a Senate Judiciary Committee and was asked why the Bureau loosened hiring requirements regarding prostitution and other issues.
8: We did not want to punish victims of bestiality, victims who were trafficked. We did not want to make it an automatic disqualification for the FBI to consider you if you are a victim of these awful, heinous acts. They still have to go to the same rigorous standards and application process.
6: A news helicopter crashed in Los Angeles on Tuesday in a neighborhood and burst into flames.
9: Officials say a helicopter used by NBC and Telemundo crashed in Los Angeles while covering the collision of an SUV and a city bus. KNBC-TV reports two people in the helicopter died. The Los Angeles City Fire Department says at least one person on the ground was killed. Two people died in the SUV city bus collision.
6: An investigation into a teen's death from a brain-eating amoeba points to a water feature in Durham as the most likely point of exposure. Durham County Public Health Director Dr. Rodney Jenkins tells WRAL.
10: If you're really unlucky enough to develop one of these infections, the most common way that happens is if your water is kind of forced up into the nose.
6: The Kinston City Council has appointed its new city manager during their meeting on Tuesday night. John Mendenhall will take the position and will start on September 28th with a salary $190,000, he tells WNCT.
11: To move the community forward in a meaningful way, you hear about community development, housing. These are all exciting things and an exciting time to be in Kinston.
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0: We've got a beautiful day on this hump day, looking at temperatures making it into the middle to upper 80s under a mostly sunny sky. We'll see some fairly low humidity as well, and that makes much of a difference as we head into the overnight hours. We'll see temperatures 60 to 65 first thing out the door, first thing Thursday morning. As we head into the afternoon, upper 80s, lower 90s Thursday, slightly more humid and a few stray evening showers and storms. I'm meteorologist Chris Michaels in the NCN Weather Center.
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0: It's week 5 of the football season, and Vance County comes back home to celebrate Communities and Schools Night. This Friday, as they host the Eagles of Northeastern, Scout Hughes and Doc Askew have all the action for you in this regular season matchup. 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
4: 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Middays here starting at 11 o'clock Monday through Friday. It's Town Talk. We also have the local skinny and local news. 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

0: It's the 1995 and older Show Shine, Shag, and Dine. 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Friday, October the 16th and Saturday the 17th in historic downtown Henderson. 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
1: 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There will be a DJ jamming and Frankie Nobles will be catering. 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

0: We've got a beautiful day on this hump day, looking at temperatures making it into the middle to upper 80s under a mostly sunny sky. We'll see some fairly low humidity as well, and that makes much of a difference as we head into the overnight hours. We'll see temperatures 60 to 65 first thing out the door, first thing Thursday morning. As we head into the afternoon, upper 80s, lower 90s Thursday, slightly more humid and a few stray evening showers and storms. I'm meteorologist Chris Michaels in the NCN Weather Center.
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0: Domino Seville. During a Senate Health Committee hearing, Chairman Bill Cassidy asked Surgeon General Designate Nicole Safier about President Trump's statements on vaccines and autism.
1: Does the MMR vaccine cause autism? What do you say?
2: Well, humbly, I don't know what causes autism, but I have not seen reputable evidence that would suggest that vaccines cause autism.
1: Can you tell the parent, I assume you've reviewed the literature,
2: certainly,
1: that there is no credible evidence that vaccines cause autism?
2: Certainly, I have not seen any evidence presented to me that is reputable.
1: There's a little bit of a wiggle room there.
0: A building housing displaced Palestinian families has collapsed in Gaza City, killing at least 21 people, including 11 children. The structure was heavily damaged during the Israel-Hamas war, and there had been warnings about its safety. People remain missing or trapped under the rubble following the collapse Wednesday. In advance of President Trump's visit to Gastonia to campaign for GOP Senate candidate Michael Whatley, Democrats are criticizing the president's and Whatley's policies. They held several press conferences, including one in Raleigh Tuesday. North Carolina Democratic Party Chair Anderson Clayton said Whatley is aligned with big oil and utility interests.
3: Duke Energy is powering more and more data centers like the one in Person County in my backyard that Microsoft is bringing in. And they want us to foot the bill. And Michael Whatley wants that too.
0: Whatley currently trails Democrat Roy Cooper in some polls by double digits. A shift in political control of North Carolina's elections administration can remain in place. The State Court of Appeals ruled Wednesday in a major win for Republicans as the 2026 midterm approaches. The 22-1 ruling divided the court's three-judge panel along party lines, with Republicans in favor and the lone Democrat writing a dissent. 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

0: 1450 100.1 WIZS Henderson reminding you to tune in for The Blast at 12.05 p.m. Monday through Friday. 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
1: Soft on crime, career politician Roy Cooper released 3,500 criminals early. Cooper pardoned and set free more criminals than any North Carolina governor this century. Violent criminals like Jimmy Spate Jr., the career criminal with 8 prior convictions, burglary, felony car theft, sexually abusing a 14-year-old child.
2: Jimmy Spate's record is extensive. Charged for not one, but 2 violent crimes.
3: First-degree murder, rape, and kidnapping assault.
1: After Cooper let Spate back out on our streets, Spate then sexually assaulted a woman and murdered an innocent man. Roy Cooper's radical record made North Carolina more dangerous. Some people just don't deserve another chance. 40 years of Roy Cooper is long enough. SLF PAC is responsible for the content of this advertising. 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Not authorized by any candidate or candidate's committee. www.slfpac.org.
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0: We've got a beautiful day on this hump day, looking at temperatures making it into the middle to upper 80s under a mostly sunny sky. We'll see some fairly low humidity as well, and that makes much of a difference as we head into the overnight hours. We'll see temperatures 60 to 65 first thing out the door, first thing Thursday morning. As we head into the afternoon, upper 80s, lower 90s Thursday, slightly more humid and a few stray evening showers and storms. I'm meteorologist Chris Michaels in the NCN Weather Center.
1: 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Mental health is an essential part of overall health. But for many North Carolinians, finding the right care at the right time has not always been easy. My guest is Emily Johnson, Vice President of Operations for Mariah Parham Health.
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1: We've got a beautiful day on this hump day, looking at temperatures making it into the middle to upper 80s under a mostly sunny sky. We'll see some fairly low humidity as well, and that makes much of a difference as we head into the overnight hours. We'll see temperatures 60 to 65 first thing out the door, first thing Thursday morning. As we head into the afternoon, upper 80s, lower 90s Thursday, slightly more humid and a few stray evening showers and storms. I'm meteorologist Chris Michaels in the NCN Weather Center.
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0: NCN News, I'm Yvette Johnson. The Federal Reserve raised its benchmark interest rate Wednesday for the first time since 2023 in an effort to quell stubbornly high inflation, a move that could spur a sharp response from the White House. The quarter-point increase lifts the Fed's key rate to about 3.9% and over time could result in higher borrowing costs for mortgages, auto loans, and credit cards. The move comes as Americans are already struggling with high costs for groceries, gas, and housing. The Supreme Court rejected President Trump's bid to restrict mail-in voting for the midterms this week. Trump's plan would have allowed the U.S. Postal Service to refuse delivering ballots to states that did not comply with new requirements he wanted. Former Beaufort County GOP Chair Greg Daugherty tells WITN he sees problems with how the process works now.
1: I see the weaknesses, especially since we went to limited voting in North Carolina in 2002, how the system has been abused.
0: North Carolina was the first state this month to start sending out absentee ballots to voters. Speaking to reporters, Los Angeles Mayor Karen Bass says a news helicopter has crashed in a Los Angeles, killing three people near the collision of an SUV and a city bus.
2: A crash occurred between a bus and a vehicle, sending multiple people to the hospital. We know that others were left in critical condition. Then there was a crash of a helicopter that crashed near the scene, near the earlier collision.
0: A Pender County commissioner says he has been the target of bullying, harassment, and racism following a series of posts and comments on a local Facebook page, including one comment that called for him to be hanged. Commissioner Jimmy Tate tells WWAY in Wilmington.
3: And they're willing to tell any kind of false narrative or anything in order to get me out of the seat or even call, allow a comment to say, hang him.
0: You're listening to NCN News.
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0: get up, get on up. Get up, get on up. Get up with me, Steve Lewis, on the weekday wake up, 6 till 9. Featuring, I know you're going to think I'm lying, but I'm not. At 6:40, at 7:40, I'll let you know the national day, what happened on this date, and who's on the birthday list. Then at 8, the latest local news and events with John Charles Rose. Oh, and of course, I'll tell you the color of the day. So get up, get on up. 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With me, Steve Lewis, on WIZS.
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0: Music right there from the Pretenders back on the Chain Gang. 81 degrees currently in Henderson and Vance County. Stay tuned now for NCNN weather.
1: We've got a beautiful day on this hump day, looking at temperatures making it into the middle to upper 80s under a mostly sunny sky. We'll see some fairly low humidity as well, and that makes much of a difference as we head into the overnight hours. We'll see temperatures 60 to 65 first thing out the door, first thing Thursday morning. As we head into the afternoon, upper 80s, lower 90s Thursday, slightly more humid and a few stray evening showers and storms. I'm meteorologist Chris Michaels in the NCN Weather Center.

0: It's week 5 of the football season, and Vance County comes back home to celebrate Communities and Schools Night this Friday as they host the Eagles of Northeastern. 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

0: NCN Sports, I'm Chip Hamlin. The Women's Tennis Association Finals will be moving to Charlotte. This morning, the Charlotte Sports Foundation announced that the season-ending championship of women's professional tennis will be contested in the Spectrum Center for three straight years starting in 2027. In addition, the WTA's global headquarters will be relocating to Charlotte. NC State faces Vanderbilt in Nashville on Saturday, the Wolfpack's first regular season game in the state of Tennessee since 1948. NC State's last regular season win over an SEC opponent came in 1999 when they defeated South Carolina. Its last road win over an SEC team in 1977 when they defeated Auburn. Wolfpack coach Dave Doran played 85 players in its rout of Richmond last Friday. Doran says he wants to continue utilizing depth.
1: You know, it brings competition is what it does. And when you got guys that are getting reps in games, they understand that, you know, hey, practice is where I'm going to get more reps. And so it does build competition throughout the room.
0: The PGA Tour makes its return to Asheville tomorrow for the Biltmore Championship, the first tour event in Western North Carolina since 1942. For Jacob Bridgman, it's a return to a course that he's familiar with. Bridgman, a native of Greenville, South Carolina, played at Clemson. Having won his first PGA Tour event in February, Bridgman says he made several special trips to Asheville when he was younger.
2: Just always enjoyed the area. It's not that far, but it's just far enough to where it wasn't super frequent. But yeah, it's just feels like it's 10 degrees cooler up here than my hometown. So that's always nice in the summer.
0: Former Wake Forest running back Kenneth Walker III, the AFC Offensive Player of the Week. Walker had 191 total yards and two touchdowns for the Kansas City Chiefs in a win over Denver Monday. 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
0: Belmont native Nick Muse has been signed to the Atlanta Falcons 53-man roster. Muse, who played at South Carolina, was signed by Atlanta last month. The Falcons have placed defensive lineman Deshaun Hand on injured reserve. Indianapolis Colts wide receiver Keenan Allen has been formally charged with two misdemeanor offenses stemming from a drunk driving arrest in downtown Indianapolis last month. According to an affidavit, Allen's blood alcohol level was a .224. San Francisco 49ers wide receiver Deshaun Stribling has been placed on injured reserve after being injured during a game against Los Angeles Rams last Thursday. The Los Angeles Dodgers can clinch its fifth straight National League Western Division championship tonight. The Dodgers simply need to defeat the Cincinnati Reds. That

WIZS Henderson, local news, on the air at 8 a.m., 12 noon, and 5 p.m., Monday through Friday. Tune in and tell a friend about WIZS.

0: Be brave. Be strong. Brave, strong Christians are the ones God has called us to be. The Word of God will cause you to be brave and strong. This is Pastor Bruce LeGates inviting you to hear and enjoy our Bible teaching each Monday through Friday at 5 a.m. and again at 6 p.m. Faith increases and faith grows by hearing God's Word. We will encourage you with faith messages that increase your spiritual strength and bravery. Monday through Friday, 5 a.m. and 6 p.m.
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I want to remind you right now that the following is a public service announcement from WIZS Radio and WIZS.com. North Henderson Baptist Church is having their homecoming celebration. It's going to be on Sunday, September the 20th at 11 o'clock a.m. It's going to be at the church located at 1211 North Garnet Street in Henderson. Reverend Frank Sossaman will be the guest speaker for the morning service, and North Henderson Baptist Church invites former members and the community to join in this special celebration. For more information, contact Reverend Eddie Nutt at the church at 252-438-8012. That's 252-438-8012. Again, that date is going to be Sunday, September the 20th at 11 a.m. For a complete list of public service announcements 24/7, go to WIZS.com.

0: We've got a beautiful day on this hump day, looking at temperatures making it into the middle to upper 80s under a mostly sunny sky. We'll see some fairly low humidity as well, and that makes much of a difference as we head into the overnight hours. We'll see temperatures 60 to 65 first thing out the door, first thing Thursday morning. As we head into the afternoon, upper 80s, lower 90s Thursday, slightly more humid and a few stray evening showers and storms. I'm meteorologist Chris Michaels in the NCN Weather Center.
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0: 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Friday, October the 16th and Saturday the 17th in historic downtown Henderson. 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
1: 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There will be a DJ jamming and Frankie Nobles will be catering. 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
0: That's the 1995 and older Showshine Shag and Dine. 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A part of the East Coast Drag Times Hall of Fame and Reunion. October the 16th and 17th in Henderson, North Carolina. Believe it or not, the holiday season will be here before we know it. And the Salvation Army is already planning for their annual Red Kettle campaign. Now is the perfect time for individuals, families, churches, businesses, civic groups, and friends to reserve a day and ring the bell at one of our local kettle locations. 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

0: NCN News, I'm Yvette Johnson. Consumer spending made a comeback in August, even as Americans continued to deal with higher prices at the pump and elsewhere. Americans spent heavily during the World Cup and Amazon Prime Day sales this summer, the AP's Marcela Sanchez reports.
1: The Commerce Department's latest data shows retail sales increased a better-than-expected 1.2% last month after recording a revised 0.5% dip in July. July's decline was notable because there had been few signs of fatigue among U.S. consumers. But the latest data shows many Americans continue to spend despite skyrocketing gas prices that have followed the renewed fighting in the Middle East. Still, economists worry about how these rising gas prices could impact future spending. I'm Marcela Sanchez.
0: In a speech, European Commission President Ursula von der Leyen tells Canadian Prime Minister Mark Carney she wants to open the door for Canada to become the EU's first associate member, a potential deepening of ties as both confront growing tensions with President Trump.
2: We want to bring the relationship with Canada to the highest level possible. And dear Mark, I said we must urgently reimagine our partnerships. So I would like to work with you on opening the door for Canada to being the first associate member of the European Union.
0: The Kerry Town Council held its fourth quarterly meeting Tuesday. The session addressed crucial infrastructure updates, which included Monday's 30-inch water main break, one of the largest in the city. The Kingston City Council has appointed its new city manager during their meeting Tuesday night. John Maidenhull will take the position and will start on September 28th with a salary of $190,000. 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
3: Soft on crime, career politician Roy Cooper released 3,500 criminals early. Cooper pardoned and set free more criminals than any North Carolina governor this century. Violent criminals like Jimmy Spate Jr., the career criminal with 8 prior convictions. Burglary, felony car theft, sexually abusing a 14-year-old child.
4: Jimmy Spate's record is extensive. Charged for not one, but 2 violent crimes.
5: First-degree murder, rape, and kidnapping assault.
3: After Cooper let Spate back out on our streets, Spate then sexually assaulted a woman and murdered an innocent man. Roy Cooper's radical record made North Carolina more dangerous. Some people just don't deserve another chance. 40 years of Roy Cooper is long enough. SLF PAC is responsible for the content of this advertising. Paid for by SLF PAC. Not authorized by any candidate or candidates committee. www.slfpac.org.
0: The Federal Reserve just raised the cost of borrowing money. Bad news for borrowers, good news for savers. The Fed increased its benchmark interest rate Wednesday by a quarter point, the first rate hike since the summer of 2023. The move will likely make it even costlier to borrow for homes, autos, and other purchases. But if you've been socking money away, you'll probably earn a bit more interest on your savings. During a Senate Health Committee hearing, Chairman Bill Cassidy asked Surgeon General Designate Nicole Sapphire about President Trump's statements on vaccines and autism.
6: Does the MMR vaccine cause autism? What do you say?
7: Well, humbly, I don't know what causes autism, but I have not seen repeatable evidence that would suggest that vaccines cause autism.
6: Can you tell the parent that there is no credible evidence that vaccines cause autism?
7: Certainly, I have not seen any evidence presented to me that is repeatable.
6: There's a little bit of a wiggle room there.
0: In advance of President Trump's visit to Gastonia to campaign for GOP Senate candidate Michael Whatley, Democrats are criticizing the president and Whatley's policies. They held several press conferences, including one in Raleigh Tuesday. North Carolina Democratic Party Chair Anderson Clayton said Whatley is aligned with big oil and utility interests.
8: Duke Energy is powering more and more data centers like the one in Person County in my backyard that Microsoft is bringing in. And they want us to foot the bill. And Michael Whatley wants that too.
0: Ed Sheeran's tour has been thrown into turmoil by all of his supporting acts quitting after the rapper Macklemore was dropped as an opener due to pro-Palestinian comments he made on stage. Sheeran says the decision to drop back Macklemore made by the promoter, not him. But the ouster led to Phineas, Lucas Graham, Aaron Rowe, and Beoga all leaving as well, citing artistic freedom and opposition to financial influence. Yvette Johnson, NCN News.
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1: I ain't coming to your house. 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

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And this is to raise funds for the works, services, and projects that Rebuilding Hope provides for the community. And additional details include the price plates are $12, which include barbecue chicken, green beans, potatoes, and dessert. Volunteers will deliver orders for five or more plates. 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Dinners may be picked up in the drive-through area or enjoyed in the Rebuilding Hope dining room. And volunteers are needed both the day before and the day of the fundraiser. The day before, bread and desserts are bagged and cups are filled with barbecue sauce. On the fundraiser day, helping hands are needed to fill plates and keep the serving line supplied. Again, that date is going to be Friday, September the 25th from 11 a.m. until 6 p.m. Also, the Henderson High School Class of 1971, 55th High School Class Reunion, October the 17th. Please email your contact information to bulldoghs71@gmail.com, and you will then be sent more information regarding the weekend as well as a registration form. Otherwise, for more information, contact Pat Frazier at 252-430-9539. That's 252-430-9539. 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

0: Consumer spending made a comeback in August, even as Americans continued to deal with higher prices at the pump and elsewhere. The decline in July was notable because there had been few signs of fatigue from U.S. consumers. The Federal Reserve just raised the cost of borrowing money. Bad news for borrowers, good news for savers. The Fed increased its benchmark interest rate Wednesday by a quarter point, the first rate hike since the summer of 2023. The move will likely make it even costlier to borrow for homes and other purchases. North Carolina ranks 44th in the country for teachers in a new 2026 WalletHub study, placing the state well behind neighboring Virginia and South Carolina. Virginia ranks number 3 overall, while South Carolina comes in at number 24. During a visit to New Hanover County on Tuesday, Governor Josh Stein addressed some of southeastern North Carolina's most pressing concerns, including finding the money to replace the aging Cape Fear Memorial Bridge in Wilmington. Yvette Johnson, NCN News.
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2: 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I'm Tasker Fleming, and we'll sit on the front porch and listen to some good bluegrass music together. 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
1: NCN Sports, I'm Chip Hamlin. The PGA Tour will make its return to Asheville tomorrow for its first event in Western North Carolina since 1942. It is the Biltmore Championship. Among the players in the field, Jacob Bridgman, a native of Greenville, South Carolina, who played at Clemson and also used to play at the courses in Asheville during weekend excursions. Last month, Bridgman was a part of the FedEx playoffs, and he says that made for a very hectic final month.
2: Just for me specifically, I was trying to win the tour championship, but I'm also trying to play the best I can to make the President's Cup team. And then I'm also trying to have my highest FedEx Cup finish ever. So it's just a lot of things going on at the same time.
1: NC State will take on Vanderbilt in Nashville this Saturday. The last time NC State defeated a road team from the SEC, it was 1977 when they knocked off Auburn. Vanderbilt has announced that true freshman Jared Curtis will make his first start against NC State on Saturday, and Wolfpack head coach Dave Doran says the team will have to be prepared for Curtis's mobility.
3: You got to do a good job tackling those guys. You know, both of them are strong runners. They're not guys that just slide. You know, they seek contact and they run through people. They're tough kids.
1: The conference opponents for next year have been announced for each ACC school. NC State will host Clemson, Miami, Pitt, and North Carolina. They'll travel to Duke, SMU, Syracuse, Virginia Tech, and Wake Forest. North Carolina will also travel to Stanford, Syracuse, Wake Forest, and Louisville. They will host Duke, Florida State, Virginia, and Virginia Tech. Duke will also host Miami, Boston College, Louisville, and SMU. They will travel to Florida State, Pitt, and to Stanford. The Women's Tennis Association Finals headed to Charlotte. This morning, the Charlotte Sports Foundation announced that the season-ending championship of women's professional tennis will be contested in the Spectrum Center starting in 2027. 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
1: Major League Baseball from this afternoon. The Cleveland Guardians defeated the Chicago White Sox 6-3 at Progressive Field. The Guardians now lead the American League Central by a half game over the White Sox. Petey Halpin had a three-run homer in the sixth. Jose Ramirez added an RBI double. Former Wake Forest running back Kenneth Walker III is the AFC Offensive Player of the Week. Walker recorded 191 total yards and scored two touchdowns for the Kansas City Chiefs in their win over Denver on Monday. Belmont native Nick Muse has been signed to the Atlanta Falcons 53-man roster. Muse, who played at South Carolina, was signed by Atlanta last month. Indianapolis Colts wide receiver Keenan Allen formally charged with two misdemeanor offenses stemming from a drunken driving arrest in Indianapolis. That's sports. I'm Jeff Hamlin on NCN.
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We head into the overnight hours. We'll see temperatures 60 to 65 first thing out the door, first thing Thursday morning. As we head into the afternoon, upper 80s, lower 90s Thursday, slightly more humid and a few stray evening showers and storms. I'm meteorologist Chris Michaels in the NCN Weather Center.

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2: 20 minutes away from 5 o'clock, and stay tuned. We'll have local Henderson news on the way with John Charles Rose. That'll be on at 5 o'clock p.m. and CNN Network News coming up for you at 4:55. I'm John Stevenson with the afternoon drive on this Wednesday afternoon. Appreciate you listening. Here's music from the Tams right now.

0: 447, stay tuned. We'll have local Henderson news on the way with John Charles Rose at 5 o'clock p.m. NCNN Network News on the way at 455. I'm John Stevenson. You got the afternoon drive. 82 degrees currently. More music on the other side of this break.
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5: CNN News, I'm Yvette Johnson. During debate, Maryland Congressman Fani Hoyer says Congress cannot control what President Trump thinks about Ukraine, but lawmakers can show where they stand.
6: If we fail to pass this bill, there will be cheers in the Kremlin and tears in Kiev. This is a moment when we stand up and say where we are.
5: AP correspondent Charles De Ledesma reports the WHO sees encouraging signs in Congo's Ebola fight, but has a warning.
7: The head of the UN Health Agency is hailing encouraging signs in the fight against an Ebola outbreak in one part of eastern Congo, but cases are mounting and rising fast in another as officials race to tamp down the virus. World Health Organization Director General Tedros Adhanom Ghebreyesus says transmission is going down in the most affected parts of Ituri province, and South Kivu has reported no new cases since May. But he says, make no mistake, the epidemic continues to grow and continues to kill. 7,200 cases and more than 3,500 deaths have been reported across seven DR Congo provinces. I'm Charles De Ledesma.
5: The North Carolina State Board of Elections says the state has more than 7.8 million registered voters. Unaffiliated voters make up the largest share at 40%. Republicans and Democrats each account for about 30%. For the first time, Republicans have a slight edge in voter registration with 8,325 more registered voters than Democrats. Jason Tyson, the state board's director of external affairs, tells CBS 17, it's important to get more people involved and make sure they know what to expect when it's time to vote.
8: Getting them the tools they need in their toolbox so that they're aware of exactly the process, what they need.
5: Election day is November 3rd. The regular voter registration deadline is October 9th. You're listening to NCN News.
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11: 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Contents do not necessarily represent official views of nor an endorsement by ACL, HHS, or the U.S. government.
5: Small business owners in the United States and Canada say a trade war between their countries is hurting sales while they are also dealing with rising expenses from higher fuel costs. Canada imposed reciprocal tariffs on about $20 billion worth of U.S. goods last week after President Donald Trump placed import taxes on Canadian goods worth the same amount. Trump said the U.S. also would ban other imports, including wine and whiskey, from Canada. A motorist was arrested on murder charges after authorities say she slammed her SUV into a city bus in Los Angeles, killing at least two people and injuring six others in a prelude to a second deadly tragedy, the fiery crash of a TV news helicopter used by NBC and Telemundo that was covering the collision. Tuesday was National Voter Registration Day, and groups across North Carolina worked to get more people registered ahead of the November election at Wake Tech's Northern Campus in Raleigh. League of Women Voters volunteers helped students register, check their voter information, and learn more about the voting process. Catherine O'Malley, a volunteer with the organization, told CBS 17 turnout has been successful.
4: We have had probably over 50, I believe, engagements. We've had a number of people saying, I didn't know where to register. I'm so happy to see you. Oh my gosh, please help.
5: The Cary Town Council held its fourth quarterly meeting Tuesday. The session addressed crucial infrastructure updates, which included Monday's 30-inch water main break. Cary Utilities Director Jamie Revels says the events occurred quickly.
12: But we knew right away that with us getting below 20 PSI, that is our threshold for the regulatory standard, we were going to have to do a system pressure advisory. And that means we would just have to notify the public that we lost pressure and that we were going to, very much in a precautionary state of mind, recommend that citizens boil the water or use alternate sources.
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16: Good afternoon, and thank you very much for listening. In the news, from Vance County Sheriff Curtis Brehm, on the evening of September the 14th, this past Monday, an inmate of the Vance County Jail, Kenneth Blair Pendergrass, age 45, was discovered unresponsive in his cell by Vance County Jail staff. Pendergrass was subsequently transported to Mariah Parham, where he was pronounced deceased from an apparent self-inflicted injury. Pendergrass was in custody, according to Sheriff Brehm, on narcotics-related charges. The Vance County Sheriff's Office is actively investigating this case, and anyone with information is encouraged to contact the Sheriff's Office at 738-2200. If you've lived in Henderson or Vance County for any length of time at all, you do know that there have been some various different things that the jail finds itself in the news about over the course of the last couple of years. While just last week, a report was offered here on WIZS about all the items that had been on jail inspection reports having been taken care of, and that noted basically as being, at least in and of itself, a good thing. You will recall that there were two that escaped from the jail in recent months. There was another attempted escape, and this matter now is not the only one of its type either. Repeating, on September the 14th, an inmate or detainee, someone who was in custody at the Vance County Jail, was discovered unresponsive in his cell and subsequently was pronounced deceased at Mariah Parham. As the sheriff described it in his press release, it was a self-inflicted injury. Sometimes people that are not in the jail know things that are going on in the jail, and sometimes people are talking. If you're someone that has information about this, you're encouraged to contact the sheriff's office at 738-2200. We've been asked to announce that there'll be a food distribution next Tuesday, September the 22nd at 1:30 in the afternoon. It happens at Cook's Chapel Church, and that is located at 146 Center Street in Henderson. First come, first served. You will recall that we often say that Center Street is the first left turn If you're headed south on U.S. 1 Business Raleigh Road, right after you pass the City of Henderson city limit sign. Food distribution next Tuesday, September the 22nd at 1:30 at Cook's Chapel. In the spirit of being a good community partner, Perry Memorial Library Youth Services Director Melody Peters, I think I accidentally called her Melanie earlier, I know better. Youth Services Director Melody Peters said she's going all in for Saturday's Ducky Derby downtown. She bought a quack pack, that's five ducks, for $20 for the annual fundraiser that supports local Franklin, Granville, Vance, Smart Start, and its programs. The festivities surrounding the Derby began at 11 o'clock in the morning on Saturday, September the 19th, and Peter said library staff will be on site downtown to show off the bookmobile and provide crafts and other fun things for young folks to enjoy before the actual Ducky Derby race starts at 2 p.m. Sound effects not included. Peter said on yesterday's segment of the Local Skinny with our Scout Hughes, it's a great family day. That first duck to make it across the finish line wins a cold cooling $1,000 for its owner. Second prize is not too shabby either. Chick-fil-A for a year. And you still have time to purchase one of the numbered ducks if you would like. Simply go to franklingranvillevancesmartstart.org. That's fgvsmartstart.org. Again, fgvsmartstart.org. Click on the link to purchase the ducks. And in addition to the Duck Derby downtown this weekend, the library itself is full of activities for September. One of those is a quite serious one, as a matter of fact, as Peters invites young people and the adults in their life back to the library on Monday, September the 21st, for Tobacco 101 and Project Open Air. The program begins at 5:30 that day. They'll serve pizza if you like. It is the first time the library has hosted this program, which melds education and discussion about tobacco use and vaping with the creation of a video that can be used to inspire change in others. It's another way that the local library can get involved, not just for youth, but also for adults, and have an opportunity for youth and adults to participate and hear some important information. Our audio yesterday, this write-up on our website, if you read it, and the audio you're hearing right now, none of those things are medical advice. News time is 5:07.
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16: Thank you for continuing to listen to WIZS. It's about 9 minutes after 5. 81 is the temp. Enjoy it. It's supposed to be back above 90 for the next couple of days. But over the weekend, maybe not quite as hot. Another good reason to get your motorcycle out if you have one. And the other good reason to get that motorcycle out is the Vance County Sheriff's Office charity bike ride to benefit a local child advocacy center. Kickstands up, as they say, at 10 o'clock on Saturday morning, launching away from 284 U.S. Highway 158 bypass. That's what, the old Chevrolet place, the old Pontiac place, the Boyd dealership, the old one up there where they have events. This information comes out from Vance County Sheriff Curtis Brame. Registration is $20 per rider and $10 for a passenger. Proceeds to benefit the SAM Child Advocacy Center here in Henderson. And then there is a free post-ride community event from noon till 5. That'll take place at the Greens Campground Hideaway. That's the Greens Campground Hideaway, located at 121 Greens Camp Lane. That's a Henderson address. Admission is free for the riders. If you don't take the ride on the motorcycle, then it costs you $10, but you're still invited. They want you to come. They realize that many people will come and pay the $10 for the event that don't even have a motorcycle. And then children get in for free. Kids get in free. It's a kids' event. Music, face painting, a jump hose, raffles, plenty of vendors on site. Participants will have a chance to see and explore law enforcement vehicles and those beautiful fire trucks. There'll be a fire truck there as well. All those service vehicles look great every second that they're spit polished and shine, but not having to actually do their job. But we got some good ones around here for fire and police and deputies when they do. If you need more information, contact Kara Gill at 430-9649. That's 430-9649, but just show up. Noon to 5 for the post-ride community event, or if you're going to ride, starting at 10 o'clock from 284 U.S. Highway 158 bypass here in Henderson. The stage is set, the talent is ready, and the Triangle's Got Talent is back to McGregor Hall Performing Arts Center for another night of unforgettable performances. In a press release from Hub Zone Tech, Triangle's Got Talent will take the stage on Saturday, September the 19th, this weekend at 6 p.m. at McGregor, bringing performers from across the region together for music, entertainment, and friendly competition. From powerful vocal performances to unique acts that will have audiences cheering, this year's contestants, according to the press release, we're reading verbatim from Hub Zone Tech, the contestants are ready to compete for your vote and the $1,000 grand prize. Audience members aren't simply watching the competition. They are part of the excitement, with live audience voting helping determine who takes home the top prize. Every performance has potential to change the outcome, making for a show where anything can happen. Mark Williams is the executive director, and he said Triangle's Got Talent is one of our favorite ways to bring the community together while giving talented people across North Carolina a chance to shine. Every year, he said, we're amazed by the growth of the show, and we're excited for a bigger audience to experience this year's lineup while supporting a great cause. The event is presented by Hub Zone Technology Initiative, a nonprofit dedicated to bridging the digital divide in North Carolina by providing refurbished laptops to individuals who need technology for education and professional advancement. Proceeds from Triangle's Got Talent help support HTI's mission of providing access to technology and creating new opportunities for those looking to better their future. Tickets are available now on the McGregor Hall website. And those interested in attending are encouraged to purchase in advance to secure seats for the show. Triangle's Got Talent is this Saturday, September the 19th at 6 p.m. at McGregor Hall. On a separate note, I heard that Jaden Watkins was going to be the MC of the event. News time is approaching 5:14.
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16: Thank you for continuing to listen. We have one obituary to report. Teresa Lynn Bissett Curran, 57 of Vanco Mill Road, died on Monday, September the 14th at Duke. She was born in 1969 in Vance County. She was a member of Freedom Life Church of God, where funeral services be held on Sunday, September the 20th at 2 p.m. by Reverend Jeff Pruer. Burial will follow at Sunset Garden Cemetery. Teresa Lynn Bissett Curran is survived by her husband, William Curran of the home, her daughter, Stacy Curran, and significant other, Joseph Henderson, two sons, William Curran Jr. and wife Cassie, and Joshua Curran and wife Logan, six grandchildren, Mackenzie, Ian, Alaya, Leland, Nolan, and Easton, as well as four sisters, Elizabeth Boyd, Annie Williamson, Lisa Stevenson, and Queenie Champion. The family will receive friends prior to the service beginning at 1 p.m. at Freedom Life Church of God and at other times at the home of Stacy Curran, located on Vanco Mill Road at 310 Vanco Mill Road. J.M. White Funeral Home is in charge of arrangements for Teresa Lynn Bissett Curran, 57 of Vanco Mill Road. That's the news, but as happened yesterday, stay tuned. A quick commentary after you hear these messages.
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16: 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As mentioned, the formal part of the news broadcast has wrapped up. We've got sports coming up in a minute. WRAL's audio at 5:30. Joy Christian Center coming up for you at 6 o'clock. John Stevenson in Studio A will be picking out a song of some as yet undetermined length, depending on how long I speak, to get you a little riding music here. Even though this is not the news anymore, we still have a responsibility to you in what we say. Let me present a couple of things to you, not as matters of fact, but simply some thoughts that I have, at least based on what I think I know. Is that good enough for you? Here's the thought. A lot of attention has been paid in Vance County to whether or not the area was suited for, ready for, and prepared to negotiate with a developer of a data center. And a data center has now been proposed. And it is likely that for that project, that the developer really holds the combination to the safe and the keys to the bank. Hopefully that developer and that end user will be as friendly as it possibly can be to Vance County. Because even though Tom Natelli in his letter did write that there are certain things that do still need to fall in place for this to be a viable project, it does feel like it's something that's going to happen. Let me switch gears for you for a second. Vance County deals with its land planning and its zoning. Unless I'm totally wrong, and I don't think that I am, the city of Henderson not only deals with its land planning and its zoning, it also has a unified development ordinance and has actually had one for a spell now, since like maybe more than a year ago, maybe even back to 2024. And even this week, there was some adjusted language in the city of Henderson's Unified Development Ordinance. We haven't spent much time talking about the city's Unified Development Ordinance recently because it largely, in and of itself, is in place. It's the county that's been working on one. At some point, we'll let you know what the city did with its adjustments to some language in the Unified Development Ordinance. It has at its meeting this week. Here's the point that I'd like to make to you, whether it's like a newspaper with a letter to the editor, if I were a member of the community, or if I were working at the radio station or the newspaper and I'm the news guy or I'm one of the reporters and I write an editorial, or I don't know, maybe it's an op-ed piece. Here's the point I'm trying to make to you as your friend or somebody you listen to on the radio or whatever it is. The city of Henderson still has its own opportunity to have a moratorium on data center development. For example, the city of Henderson could have a moratorium on any data center project that was larger than 10,000 square feet. The other point is the city not only, as I understand it anyway, deals with land planning and zoning within the city limits, but where else does it? In the extraterritorial jurisdiction. Don't ever forget about that. That goes beyond the city limits, and it wouldn't be impossible for an area outside of the city limits of Henderson, but close to the city limits, to be a viable spot. Vance County has even had one of its commissioners say that going forward, Valencia Perry said, we need to have a one-year moratorium going forward in Vance County to have 1 year to learn from this. The real question is, has the city of Henderson's leadership learned anything from this? Does the city of Henderson's leadership feel like that there should be a moratorium enacted now before there is a plan proposed? There are already rumors, got to be careful now, but there are already people that are circulating things about other potential locations for data center development. And before that gets too far along, where that property is and where other property similar to it may be that's under the control of the city of Henderson, both that that's inside the city limits and that that's out in the ETJ, now might be the time. And I hate to say it, but there's some vacant space in downtown Henderson that wouldn't be an awful spot for a small-scale data center. These are just some things to think about. Thank you for listening.
4: NCN Sports, I'm Jeff Hamlin. While NC State will face Vanderbilt in Nashville this weekend, the Commodores apparently will not make the scheduled return trip to Raleigh. The Wolfpacker reports that Vanderbilt has canceled its trip to NC State, which was scheduled for 2028. The report says Vanderbilt will pay NC State a $1 million cancellation fee. NC State will look for its first win over an SEC team on the road since 1977 when they take on the Commodores this weekend. It's NC State's first game in the state of Tennessee since 1948. NC State head coach Dave Doran says his defense has done a good job getting off the field on third downs this year.
7: One-on-one pass rush, you got to win on defense. It's one thing when they slide to you and the guy has help, but when you get those singles, you got to win. And I felt like this year so far, we've been better that way.
4: The first ever Biltmore Championship in Asheville on the PGA Tour, slated to start tomorrow. The first tour event in Western North Carolina since 1942. Earlier this year, Chapel Hill native Jackson Koivun wound up winning his first PGA Tour event. One of Koivun's teammates at the University of Auburn is Brandon Valdez, who'll be teeing it up in Asheville this weekend. Valdez says that Koivun is living up to his billing on the PGA Tour.
8: Having him on the team, I mean, it really gave me confidence that no matter who we played, no matter what team we were going to play against, I felt good we were going to win because we had him as well as quite a few other really good players on the team.
4: The Women's Tennis Association Finals moving to Charlotte. This morning, the Charlotte Sports Foundation announced that the season-ending championship of women's professional tennis will be contested in the Spectrum Center for three straight years starting in 2027. Coming up tonight in minor league baseball and the International League, the Durham Bulls face the Worcester Red Sox at Polar Park. The Charlotte Knights are at the Norfolk Tides. 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
9: 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My guest is Emily Johnson, Vice President of Operations for Mariah Parham Health.
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4: In men's soccer tonight in USL League One, Charlotte Independence faces Athletic Club Boise at the stadium at Expo, Idaho. Charlotte looking to keep its share of first place in League One. They're currently tied with Union Omaha. Major League Baseball this afternoon, the Cleveland Guardians defeat the Chicago White Sox 6-3 at Progressive Field. The Guardians now lead the American League Central by a half game over the White Sox. Petey Halpin hit a three-run home run in the sixth. Jose Ramirez added an RBI double. The San Francisco Giants edged the St. Louis Cardinals 6-5 in 10 innings. Drew Gilbert hit a two-run homer in the 10th to win it for San Francisco. The Cardinals scored two runs in the 9th to send it to extra innings. Leo Bernal had an RBI single to tie it up in the 9th. But the Giants win. That's sports. I'm Jeff Hamlin on NCN.

0: Be brave. Be strong. Brave, strong Christians are the ones God has called us to be. The Word of God will cause you to be brave and strong. This is Pastor Bruce LeGates inviting you to hear and enjoy our Bible teaching each Monday through Friday at 5 a.m. and again at 6 p.m. Faith increases and faith grows by hearing God's Word. We will encourage you with faith messages that increase your spiritual strength and bravery. Monday through Friday, 5 a.m. and 6 p.m.
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2: The Center Moratorium is on the horizon for Raleigh. It's the largest city in North Carolina without one. Thanks for joining us. I'm Gerald Owens. And

0: resident Bobby Curry has more questions than answers.
1: So far, I haven't heard anything good about him.
0: Concern Raleigh leaders have heard.
2: We want to have a very rational, careful approach that protects individuals who live in Raleigh and still be known as a tech, right, innovative city.
0: As the largest city in the state without a data center moratorium, Mayor Janet Cowell explained why.
2: Land prices here are so expensive. You know, we are really not the tip of the spear on the types of communities that are going to be getting a ton of these applications.
0: There are already 8 smaller data centers in the city. Cowell says this moratorium, though, would focus on larger ones of 10,000 square feet or more.
2: This sort of reintroduces industrial zoning for a very particular use that we need to figure out.
0: It will spend the next 6 months reviewing data center impacts like noise or vibration from a facility, plus the energy and water use. But the moratorium would just be a pause, not a ban of what could be ahead.
3: And where do you stand right now on how data centers should be approached here moving forward?
2: This is a tech center. We are home to NC State University, which is a STEM university, and we've got a lot of, you know, federal offices here as well. So we definitely want to, you know, protect those that are already operating and not disrupt existing research and development or companies that have located here.
0: Disruptions, Curry hopes, don't start in his backyard.
1: I don't care if you start, but just don't start here. Basically, it's not near here. Start them somewhere else, you know.
3: And Cowell says a draft of that moratorium should be publicly available by next week, giving people plenty of time to review it before that public hearing that's scheduled for October 6th. In Raleigh, Sean Gallagher, WRAL News.
4: Thanks, Sean. Brian Schrader here with breaking news from the WRAL Live Center. A car fire blocking many lanes on 540 eastbound right around Glenwood Avenue. It's a pretty big backup starting to form. Here's a live look at that camera there, and you can see that burned car in the left lane. At this point, we haven't confirmed any details about any injuries here. The good news, in the past 15 minutes, they have been able to reopen that right lane of 540 eastbound there. I want to show you the extent of the delays, though. Here's RDU. This is Aviation Parkway. And those backups on 540 eastbound begin right around Aviation Parkway and extend all the way out to Glenwood Avenue. Once you get beyond that, traffic's looking pretty good through North Raleigh.
5: Thank you, Brian. The country's largest regulated water utility wants to come to Rocky Mount. Anytime we talk about utilities there, we know it's a big deal. Ashley Rowe is with us to walk us through a new debate for these residents, Ash.
6: So, Gerald, this is, of course, a big topic that's been put in front of Rocky Mount's leadership. We've long reported issues with its city-run utility services. Rocky Mount residents saw rate hikes this year as part of this year's city's financial recovery plan. Well, now a new company says they want to step in. And this week, a company called American Water spoke at Rocky Mount City Council work session. American Water claims it's the largest regulated water and wastewater company in the country. Monday, they told city leaders they're interested in buying Rocky Mount's water system. This is all still incredibly early in the process, but there are some key things to note. First, the proposed purchase price would be about $175 million. Utility employees would not be let go. They would be offered employment with the new company. A company rep says they'd invest millions of dollars into the needed upgrades to the system. Next steps, they say, would be public and community input.
7: One of the things we would ask, I guess, permission for the city to move forward with is maybe having a hosting some kind of public event, whether it's at the convention center or wherever would make sense for that. But just bringing our team in and having an open house and the ability for the public to come in and learn about who we are, who the company is, and what's being proposed.
6: American Water doesn't operate any utilities in North Carolina, but the company is in 14 states and already regulates water utilities in neighboring states, Virginia and Tennessee. Gerald.
5: All right, thank you, Ashley. A North Carolina poultry processor will pay more than $150,000 to a former employee who was fired while undergoing cancer treatment. The EEOC says the woman missed work for chemotherapy and tried to get medical leave, but it was never approved. This happened at the Butterball plant in Mount Olive, which is the southeast of Raleigh. Butterball denied the allegation but agreed to settle. They'll pay $135,000 in damages and another $17,000 in back pay.
8: Mail-in voting is underway in North Carolina, and postal carriers around the state want people to know they are taking it seriously. In fact, American Postal Workers Union even bought an ad to boost confidence in voting by mail. In between the political ads we're all seeing, you might see their message as well. It features nurses, farmers, firefighters, and soldiers all voting by mail. Today, the Postal Union

0: North Carolina president said workers like him will act carefully to make sure people's ballots get where they need to go and on time.
1: Millions of Americans exercise their right to vote by mail. Seniors, veterans, students, working parents, people with disabilities, folks who simply can't get to polling on Tuesdays. Vote by mail works.
0: Comes just days after the U.S. Supreme Court shot down President Donald Trump's attempt to crack down on mail-in voting. And President Trump is scheduled to land here in North Carolina in the next hour or so for a campaign rally. So check back in at 6 o'clock for our coverage on the ground in Gastonia ahead of the president's speech.
2: New at 5:30, Bertie County is getting control of its child welfare services again. The state took over last August after finding serious concerns about child safety. Since then, state and county leaders say that they've worked to improve services and strengthen oversight. The Department of Health and Human Services says it'll still provide regular reviews and support moving forward. For a deeper look at North Carolina's foster care system, you can watch the documentary Broken, Foster Care in North Carolina. It's streaming right now on WRAL.com and the WRAL YouTube page.
0: Durham City leaders want to hear from you as they map out their new affordable housing strategy. The city is holding a virtual kickoff meeting tonight at 7 to go over project goals and answer questions. Residents can also share input online through a survey. You can register for tonight's meeting on the city's website. And happening right now, a grand opening is being held for a new social district in Chapel Hill. We're going to bring you this live look of Franklin Street. Hopefully, there it is. The UP Social Entertainment, or I should say the UP Social Entertainment District, is located at University Place. People can move freely around the area while holding their drinks and dining.
2: Still ahead, a difficult rescue. A patient falls 10 feet into a ditch. How Clayton firefighters got them back to level ground. And here's a live look at Durham through the WRAL Live Cam Network. Comfortable day out there, but the heat and humidity on the rise the rest of the week. Meteorologist Kat Campbell will tell us when the humidity is back and our next best chance for storms.
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0: All new from the WRAL Live Center, Sky 5 giving us another angle of that incident out on 540 at Glenwood Avenue. And from Sky 5, we can see this is actually a crash. This is the vehicle that caught fire, but under the bridge there, you can see another vehicle that is on its side. We still have all but one lane closed on 540 eastbound. You can see that traffic there getting by in that right lane. And as Sky 5 pulls out there, you can see the extent of those delays. Backups begin right past the Aviation Parkway interchange on 540 eastbound. So a slow ride by the airport on that evening commute. Of course, if we get new details, I'll update you.
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2: We will begin in Orange County. Harborough is honoring the life and service of former firefighter Bryce Jungbluth. Jungbluth was named the department's 2024 Firefighter of the Year and later received its Medal of Valor for helping rescue two people during dangerous flooding. He died back in July. The town is remembering him for his courage, service, and commitment to others.
1: A call went out for a person who fell, and it quickly turned into a rescue operation in Johnson County. The person fell 10 feet into a ditch in Clayton and couldn't get out. Firefighters used a basket to lift them out, then took them to the hospital for evaluation.
2: And the North Carolina Children's Museum is expanding to Rocky Mount. The museum will take over operations at the Imperial Center's Children's Museum, Art Center, and Community Theater. Plans include new hands-on exhibits, outdoor learning, and other programs for families. The Rocky Mount site will become the museum's flagship campus.
1: Coming up, charges in question. WRL investigates found that more than a dozen animal cruelty charges against a Franklin County woman could be dismissed. We're asking the district attorney why. Kat?
3: One more of these nice nights left before temperatures start to climb again. I'll let you know what record we could break coming up.
4: As a teenager, Brad Hutchcraft visited a Native American reservation in Arizona and was shocked by what he learned about reservations nationwide.
5: The highest rates of suicide, highest rates of abuse, violent crime, and all these different things. And how did we not know about this?
4: 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And his ministry has a certain saying.
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1: Here tonight, the Animal Cruelty charges against a woman accused of running an unlicensed dog kennel could be dismissed.
2: Franklin County deputies charged Anne Marie Green with 16 counts of animal cruelty back in 2024. WRAL investigates. Destiny Patterson has been covering this case for more than 2 years. And now, Destiny, we're hearing from the district attorney about how we got here.
11: Michelle, all of this is part of her deferred prosecution agreement with the state. Anne Marie Green may not have to serve any jail time, and her more than a dozen charges could be dismissed. The district attorney tells me they just didn't have enough evidence to prove all of the charges against her.
12: The state cited Anne Marie Green for running an unregistered animal shelter with unsanitary conditions and insufficient space and food for the dogs. Franklin County deputies seized more than 20 dogs from her care and charged her with 16 counts of animal cruelty.
13: It's egregious what she did.
12: One of those charges was in connection to the death of this dog, Goober. Court records show prosecutors dropped that charge in July.
14: There were some mental health concerns that the state had with respect to that case, but we never had evidence that she intended to harm these animals.
12: District Attorney Mike Waters told me over the phone there just wasn't enough evidence.
14: That necropsy did not reveal any intentional harm to that animal. As a matter of fact, it revealed it was a healthy animal that had died from a distended stomach, similar to Marley and Minnie.
12: According to court records, charges will be dismissed if Green completes certain requirements, a mental health assessment, up to 2 years of probation and community service. Plus, she cannot have any animals other than a service animal.
13: She should be locked up or worse.
12: Eric Kim fostered this dog, Relish. He sent me photos and videos of Relish with a severely swollen leg, a missing tail, and wounds on his face and eyes. But Waters says the injuries predate Green's care.
14: I think the photos were our best evidence of what happened to these animals, and I think they definitely reflect that these animals were neglected.
11: I mean, are those signs of neglect?
14: It is the facts, as we understand them from the investigation, that these dogs were involved in dog fighting. That they then were transferred to an animal rescue, and when that animal rescue went defunct, that this defendant took them in. And at that point, she was not able to care for them adequately. But there's never been any evidence that she intentionally injured or otherwise did anything to these dogs.
11: I have been in contact with Green's attorney asking for an interview. He says that they would not comment until the case is completely over.
1: Thank you, Destiny. A Paris court awarded Kim Kardashian €1 after she was the victim of an armed robbery in 2016. That's the equivalent of $1.15 in U.S. currency. The thieves bound Kardashian with zip ties and tape. They also stole more than $6 million worth of jewelry, including a $4 million engagement ring. Most of the jewelry was never recovered. 8 people were found guilty last year, but none of them went to prison. That's because of time served in pretrial detention. Kardashian actually requested that €1 because she said she wanted to focus on accountability instead of financial restitution.
2: Well, here are a couple of ways to support mental health research. First, Academy Award-winning actress Goldie Hawn is the featured speaker at tonight's annual Evening of Hope Gala at the Angus Barn Pavilion. Hawn is a prominent children's mental health advocate. The event includes a silent auction that is live right now, and proceeds benefit the Foundation of Hope and its mission to raise awareness and money for mental health research. The second event, Igniting Hope, featuring a Studio 54 theme, is tomorrow night, also at the Angus Barn Pavilion.
1: Sounds like a couple of very productive evenings ahead for the Angus Barn and for Goldie Hawn.
2: Yes.
1: Good to see her in town.
2: Yes, absolutely.
1: Good to see Kat Campbell out on the weather patio on a beautiful afternoon. Kat?
3: It is gorgeous out here. You know, we had to be out here today and yesterday. They're the best 2 days of the week. Tomorrow, it's going to be really nice in the morning, but by the afternoon, a much different feel. The low tomorrow morning is 61. We jump up to 90 by tomorrow afternoon. It's going to be a hot afternoon, but still pretty nice in the morning, and that means the 90s are back, and that is not our only 90 on the 7-day forecast. We're likely to break a record. Let's talk about this. So far this September, we have had 10 days in the 90s. The average is 4. We've already doubled that. We have 3 more days in the 90s on our 7-day forecast right now. That would put us at 13, so we would triple the normal number of 90-degree days, and we would break the all-time record for most 90-degree days during the month of September, if our forecast verifies. We are not done with the summer heat just yet, but notice when you look at our high temperatures, you're starting to see little dips and climbs. It's not quite the temperature roller coaster that we hop on during the fall, but it's like the kiddie coaster at the fair, you know? Just those little dips and ups that we're starting to finally see some signs of change. 93 will be the hottest day on Friday. By Monday, back up to 90, and then by next Wednesday, our high 79 degrees. Not too bad. That will come with a lot of cloud cover to help keep temperatures down. But here's the overall pattern. We've got the heat dome situated over Arkansas right now, and parts of Texas are dealing with triple-digit heat, record heat extending all the way up into parts of Tennessee and Kentucky. That big heat does shift our way as we get into early next week. But notice the blues below normal temperatures to our north. That air starts to creep in by the middle of next week. So even though Tuesday, which is the official start of fall, will not feel a whole lot like fall. It'll be above normal temperatures. Right behind it, we could finally feel like fall again. So we've got two fronts that we are tracking on our 7-day. We've got to focus on the first one first here, and it's this one to our northwest. This is our next weather maker. That is what moves in on Friday and brings a chance of showers and storms. Still hot ahead of the front, a high of 93 Friday. As of right now, though, we are not included in the severe weather risk. The next update to that will come out overnight. So check in with meteorologist Elizabeth Gardner for that update in the morning. And then behind the front, not as hot for the weekend, but still fairly humid. We go from 93 Friday into the mid to upper 80s this weekend. A lot of that is having to do with the cloud cover. But tonight, it is still really nice, lows in the upper 50s to lower 60s. Last night to enjoy it for the time being before the heat ramps up, the humidity ramps up a bit too. And then as we get into next week, you can see the start of fall is Tuesday. And, you know, it's just kind of delayed a day in terms of the forecast. By the middle and end of next week, the heat should back off again.
2: 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Thank you very much, Kat. 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
1: Coming up on our news at 6 o'clock here on WREL, President Trump expected in North Carolina tonight. We have a live report from Gastonia, where the event supporting Michael Whatley is taking place. Plus, interest rates went up again today. How the latest decision from the Fed will affect your wallet now, and what you can do to protect your budget down the road. We'll have those stories and more coming up at the top of the hour.
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1: Back now on WRAL News, here's a live look at downtown Cary Park. What a beautiful afternoon, really. You know, temperatures in the low 80s. Can't ask for too much more than that. It's going to be hotter, though, the next couple of days. Enjoy it while we have it. 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
2: Well, what happened to hundreds of seats that used to sit in Lenovo Center? It's a question that Canes and Wolfpack fans have had as new seats are installed in that arena.
1: WRAL's Lance Wilhelm spent the day following a tip from a viewer who told us the story behind these seats is more dramatic than the Canes Stanley Cup run.
22: The whole thing doesn't seem right. Something's wrong there.
23: So we've been covering the ongoing renovations here at Lenovo Center, where they're putting in around 700 new seats ahead of the start of the Canes season, which begs the question, what happened to the old seats and where are they? Well, we got a tip from a viewer who says there's a lot more to this story.
22: I don't know what they were thinking.
24: As big Canes fans, Bob Padula and Mike Wolstenholme were surprised more wasn't done with the old seats.
22: Someone at the Lenovo Center could have taken those 700 chairs, put them in storage, and offered them to charity or season ticket holders.
24: So when a construction worker friend of theirs working on Lenovo Center renovations texted and said the seats were up for grabs,
25: I'd say we should go get some of those.
24: They jumped at the chance.
22: Lenovo Center superintendent told her and other construction workers that they could take as many of these seats as they wanted, as long as they did it within 48 hours, because the rest were going to be thrown out.
24: They loaded 59 seats onto a truck, taking these pictures while they did it, and brought them home. But the next day, they were asked to return those seats, and they say they did. They also say their friend was fired in the following days, they believe in connection to this seat mix-up.
22: But to have someone fired for it, you know, that's really unfortunate.
24: I emailed Lenovo Center officials asking what construction crews were told to do with the seats, why they weren't sold to fans, and what happened to them. I have not yet heard back. For now, the whereabouts of Lenovo Center's missing seats will remain a mystery.
22: We saw a lot of cars and trucks leave with construction workers taking these seats. And I'm sure that a good portion of the 700 have been thrown away and destroyed.
24: At Lenovo Center, Lance Wilhelm, WRAL News.
1: The friend who was fired plans to sue the construction company and didn't want her name released. A reminder, if you have a story to share, you can send it to us through our reporter tip line. 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Lee County is celebrating a financial milestone for its flagship sports complex. The Lee County Athletic Park generated more than $2 million in economic impact during its first year. Tourism officials say the park saw more than 316,000 visitors, with nearly 40% of them coming from out of town.
2: Garner town officials say big progress is being made on the new playground at White Deer Park. Crews are setting up the final pieces of equipment and finishing landscaping over the next 2 weeks. The new playground replaces the old one near the Nature Center and is expected to open to the public in the fall.
7: This is WIZS Henderson. 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Romans chapter 10, verse 17 says, faith comes by hearing, and hearing the word of God. 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

Greetings in the name of Jesus. Jesus is Lord. This is Pastor Bruce LaGates, and you're listening to the Joy Christian Center broadcast. If you can, grab your Bible and study along with us. Now please enjoy this faith-filled song, and then we'll go right into today's lesson.

0: Bibles up to John's Gospel, chapter 14. John 14, we'll be looking at the first three verses. This is how to be just like Jesus, number 7. Everybody say it with me. Sister Pam says it. How to be just like Jesus.
1: How to be just like Jesus.
0: Number 7.
1: Number 7.
0: Hallelujah. Say it, hallelujah.
1: Hallelujah.
0: Now, you have your study sheet, your study notes? All right. How to be just like Jesus. The Bible says you can be. It's by His grace, right? 1 John 4, 16 and 17 says what? Read this with sister.
1: We have known and believed the love that God hath to us.
0: Hold on, we're going to get some more participation. Pick this up right here and read it out, my sweet teenagers. I love them. All right, again, 1 John 4, 16 and 17.
1: We have known and believed the love that God hath to us. God is love, and he that dwelleth in love dwelleth in God, and God in him. Herein is our love made perfect, that we may have boldness in the day of judgment. Because as he is, so are we in this world.
0: That last phrase?
1: As he is, so are we in this world.
0: One more time.
1: As he is, so are we in this world.
0: That agrees what we read earlier. I'll just read it to you. We had early in the service offertory. No, when was it? It was opening service, I believe it was. Praise and worship, wasn't it? 17, John 17, 18 says, Jesus prayed, as you, Father, have sent me into the world, even so have I also sent them into the world. Wow. Same way the Father sent Jesus, we're sent. All right? Repeat the por favor. Everything Jesus is, I am.
1: Everything Jesus is, I am.
0: Everything Jesus has, I have.
1: Everything Jesus has, I have.
0: Everything Jesus does, I do.
1: Everything Jesus does, I do.
0: As he is righteous, so am I righteous.
1: As he is righteous, so am I righteous.
0: As he reigns, so do I reign.
1: As he reigns, so do I reign.
0: As he is strong, so am I strong.
1: As he is strong, so am I strong.
0: As he is not of this world's system, neither am I.
1: As he is not of this world's system, neither am I.
0: As the Father loves him.
1: As the Father loves him.
0: So he loves me.
1: So he loves me.
0: God loves me.
1: God loves me.
0: If God loves me.
1: If God loves me.
0: I love me.
1: I love me.
0: I love me.
1: I love me.
0: Now.
1: Now.
0: I love you.
1: I love you.
0: Like I love me.
1: Like I love me.
0: That's what the Bible says. It says love your neighbor as you love yourself.
2: Yeah.
0: Amen. So I got to be in love with what God's doing in me. God has put greatness in you. In the spirit realm, you are gorgeous. You're gorgeous. You're full of the goodness of God. Men, you're handsome. Ladies are gorgeous. How about that? But you are awesome because you're made in God's image. And you should be in love with yourself. There may be some things in your past that the devil brings up. The devil will always bring up stuff from the past. The devil loves to live in the dumpster. He loves to get in the dumpster of your life and just pull up all that old trash and just stink it all up and get it around there, you know? You got to close that lid and say, I plead the blood. I plead the blood. The blood has washed away all of my sins. That is history. There's no record of that in heaven anymore. Amen.
1: Amen?
0: See, that's where he'll bring depression on you of all the mistakes you made and all this. How are you going to do anything? Look at what you've done. Hey, it's a brand new day, folks. It's a brand new day. Forget the past. That's a spent check. Amen? Water over the dam. Forget that. We're brand new creatures. And you can renew every day. Just say, Lord, if there's any sin in my life, bring it to my attention. And I'll repent of it. Last time we learned, if you confess your sins, as Christians, confess your sins, he's faithful and just to forgive you from all your sins and to cleanse you from all unrighteousness, all of it. So you're cleaned right back up. Brand new, fresh out of the box. You know, you go in the store and you look at different things, and you look at the store model, and but you want one fresh out of the box. You don't want the one everybody's handled, do you? You want that fresh one out of the box. Amen. Every time you repent and get everything clean with God, you're fresh out of the box. Right. Amen? Isn't that good? Man, just stay fresh out of the box. That's so good. All right. Let's go to the Lord in prayer. Father God, we thank you for your precious, precious Holy Spirit and your precious word. And your precious people, thank you for these precious children of God that are here today, that listen to this message, and whoever listens to a copy of this message on radio, CD, internet, whichever way they get it. And as the ones here go out and preach it themselves, Lord God, we just thank you for it. We ask the help for the help of the Holy Spirit. Teach us, guide us, direct us. Take us, take from the Father and Jesus, Holy Spirit, and show it to us. And help us translate it into action so we can go out and be doers of your word and go out and preach the gospel to all of our community, to preach your love, share your love with our community. In Jesus' name we pray. And everyone said, amen and amen. And also, Father, we want them to hear your voice, the voice of the Lord. Let them be compelled to hear your truth. Lord, anyhow, anyway, hide me today that you become glorious and all the people will say, we have seen and heard from Jesus. And everyone said, in Jesus' name, amen and amen. Now, here in John's Gospel, chapter 14, we're going to be looking at the first three verses. Before we read, let me mention this. Up until now in this series, we have studied in detail everything Jesus is, I am. Right? Yes. Everything Jesus is, I am. We have gone through it over and over and over again. We've done six entire lessons concentrating on that, the fact that everything he is, you are. Everything he is, I am. So there should be no question about it. Now we're going to concentrate on everything he has, I have. See? Everything he has, I have. We're going to prove it by the word, just like an attorney would prove it before the judge. We're going to go to the book of law, like the attorney goes to a law book and shows the judge, this says this in this law, and this says this in this law, and judge so-and-so said this, and judge so-and-so said that, and this is all the precedent, and that's how he makes his case. Well, we make the case by going to the scriptures, and the Bible says if you read it in two or more places, it is established. But we rarely stop with two or more. God's put it in here so many times, you can't miss it. Everything he has, I have. Say, everything Jesus has.
1: Everything Jesus has.
0: I have. I'm going to prove it today. Exactly right. So let's read John 14, 1, 2, and 3 with Sister Pam Moses. She's anointed to read for us. We thank God for her. And give her a warm God bless you. She does so much for this church. Wow. All right, let's read with her.
1: Let not your heart be troubled. Ye believe in God, believe also in me. In my Father's house are many mansions. If it were not so, I would have told you. I go to prepare a place for you. And if I go and prepare a place for you, I will come again and receive you unto myself, that where I am, there ye may be also.
0: These disciples knew that they were not ready to leave the earth. They had their minds still on living on this earth and living in an earthly kingdom. And they really weren't aware that Jesus had to come twice, that Messiah had to come twice at this time. They weren't aware of that. Although the Old Testament scriptures told them that, they didn't see it. And even today, most Jewish people don't see it, but more and more are getting to know that, and more and more have accepted Yeshua as their Messiah. Jesus is Yeshua in Hebrew. Yeshua, okay? But notice here, he doesn't want your heart troubled. And we have to see to it that we don't let our hearts be troubled. Right?
1: Yes.
0: And he even says it again later in this chapter. Don't let your heart be troubled. See that you be not troubled. So that's something we have to work on. We have to make sure when trouble comes and tries to worry us, you plead the blood, run the devil off, and quote the word of God to bring faith up, increase your faith in the promises of God. Trouble and depression come from believing the lies of the devil rather than believing the promises of God's word. See? Depression is like a cloud in what you can't do and what you're not going to have and how everything's not going to work out. It's all the lies of the devil. Wait a minute. You folks have been translated out of his kingdom. You are now in the kingdom of God's dear son. We don't think like that. With Father God, all things are possible. All things are possible. Those who love God, those who believe in God. Amen? Is there anything too hard for him? Never. Will he ever leave you nor forsake you?
1: No.
0: You're going to say, wow, I have no time for depression, no time for any worries, anxiety. I have to see to it that I be not troubled. That's just a little side issue. That's not part of today's lesson, but that's we just added it in there like a little caveat. Okay, we'll add a little bit later. Okay, now, let's go to verse 2. In my Father's house are many mansions, right? Many mansions. Wonder why he needs many. He's going to have many people. Amen. And you're one of them. One of those is for you. Amen.
1: Amen?
0: Amen? If it were not so, I would have told you. I'd go to prepare what?
1: A place for you.
0: I beg your pardon?
1: A place for you.
0: I go to prepare what?
1: A place for you.
0: Say to your neighbor, he's preparing a place for you.
1: He's preparing a place for you.
0: He's preparing a place for you.
1: He's preparing a place for you.
0: Yes, for you. That's right. It's for you. See? Now notice what he says here. In verse 2, in my Father's house are many mansions. If it were not so, I would have told you. I go to prepare a place for you. And if I go and prepare a place for you, I will come again and receive you unto myself. I have a question. He says, that where I am, there you may be also. Now, notice this. Where is Jesus? Is he in the Father's house? Huh? Talk to me now. The Father's house, some people call it Abba's house. There are even some churches named Abba's house. There's a song called Abba's house or something like that. Abba's house. Abba Father. Abba means my daddy. My heavenly daddy. Abba. So where does Jesus live? He lives in Abba's house. He lives in heaven. He lives in his Father's house. What does his Father have? Many mansions. Where do you think Jesus lives? You think he lives in an outhouse out back? Come on, talk to me now. He don't have any outhouses up there. Huh? He got a city of solid gold. What are you talking about? And all the jewels? And whatever. I mean, he's got a place. Amen? Say, everything Jesus has, I have.
1: Everything Jesus has, I have.
0: See, Jesus lives with his Father there in heaven where there are many mansions, and he's preparing one just for you and for me. Everything he has, we have. Amen?
1: Amen.
0: All right, look at chapter 16, John 16. Look at verses 13 through 15. Let's read these with Sister John 15. Excuse me, John 16. John 16, I told you. John 16 is correct. Verses 13 through 15. Howbeit.
1: Howbeit.
0: Hold it. Let's get a page. We got a page number? 817. All right. Okay. And your pew Bible. All right. Let's go with verse 13. Howbeit.
1: Howbeit, when he, the Spirit of truth, is come, he will guide you into all truth, for he shall not speak of himself. But whatsoever he shall hear, that shall he speak. And he will show you things to come.
0: Hey, he showed you about mansions, didn't he? He showed you that Jesus got one for you, right? All right. He's showing you that, right? All right. Verse 14.
1: He shall glorify me, for he shall receive of mine and shall show it unto you.
0: He's going to receive what God's given to Jesus and show it to you. Why? So you can have it too. Because you've got it too. Because you are in the family of God. You are Jesus' younger child. You're his younger sister or younger brother. He's the firstborn among many brethren. Amen?
1: Amen.
0: Isn't that right?
1: Yes.
0: All right. So he shall glorify me, for he shall receive of mine and shall show it unto you. Just as Jesus said, he can receive of mine and show it to you. Verse 8, 15.
1: All things that the Father hath are mine. Therefore said I, that he shall take of mine and shall show it unto you.
0: All things that the Father hath belong to Jesus. And the Holy Spirit will take from Jesus and show it to you. Why? Because you've got it. It's yours. If it's in heaven, you're going to see it when you get there. If it's in, if there's a blessing in heaven that you need down here, you can get it transferred from heaven down here. Yes, ma'am. Yes, sir. Your blessings in heaven are stored up for you to transfer them down here in your prayer time and in your giving and in how you conduct business down here, how you cooperate with God. He has prepared for us everything we'll ever need in our ministry. All the money, all the contacts, all the equipment, all the personnel, all the contact, everything. The vision, you name it. He has it already prepared for us. We have to call for it from heaven. And our faith brings it in. Our faith is the magnet that brings the grace of God to us. First, he gives you your faith, the measure of faith, which is grace. It's a gift. Then he wants you to develop your faith so you have strong faith, right? Not weak faith. Remember he told Peter, oh, you have a little faith? Why didn't you believe? You know, once you have little faith, he wants you to have strong faith. Right? Right? And so we have this word to build our faith. So, and faith brings it in. And it says, those who love God must believe that he is, and he is a rewarder of those who diligently seek him. As you build your faith and seek him, he rewards you. So all these things. And he wants you to have everything you need. So everything you need. So notice he says, all things that the Father hath are mine. Then he's going to take a mine and show it to you. Do you think he's going to show it out there and say, let me show you what I got for you. Look, I've got this big gold bar over here, but look here, but you can't have it. No, he's not going to do that. He's going to give it to you. He's showing it to you so you can see what's yours. Amen? Say, everything Jesus has, I have.
1: Everything Jesus has, I have.
0: Because we are joint heirs with him.
1: Because we are joint heirs with him.
0: Oh, you want to see that? Okay, go to Romans 8. Go to Romans 8. Somebody want to see that, all right? You want to, Romans chapter 8. We'll look at the 15th verse. Romans 8, 15. Give me a number. Romans 8, 15.
2: 57.
0: 857 in the pew, Bible. Romans chapter 8. All right, and we're going to be looking at the 15th verse. Let's read 15 and 16.
1: For ye have not received the spirit of bondage again to fear, but ye have received the spirit of adoption, whereby we cry, Abba, Father.
0: We cry what?
1: Abba, Father.
0: Again?
1: Abba, Father.
0: Okay, so that is in the Bible. Okay. All right, we cry, Abba, Father, Daddy. Okay? All right, now read the next phrase.
1: The Spirit himself beareth witness with our spirit that we are the children of God.
0: We are the children of God. And the first half of 17?
1: And if children, then heirs.
0: And?
1: Heirs of God.
0: And
1: joint heirs with Christ.
0: So everything the Father gave to Jesus, it belongs to you and me. This tells it right there. We are heirs of God and joint heirs with Jesus. There's nothing that he has that doesn't belong to you. Amen. I said there's nothing that he has that doesn't belong to you. Amen. There is nothing that the Lord Jesus has that doesn't belong to you.
1: Amen.
0: I give myself to you so you can use me. Right? Amen. And what was the song we had after praise and worship today? He wants it all. He's given us all. This proves he's given us everything he's got. Amen. Why would I not give him everything I've got? Just mine. It's his. You got everything I got everything he's got, and he got everything I've got. Right? Yes, sirree. Wow. All right, let's read it again. 8:15 through 17a.
1: For ye have not received the spirit of bondage again to fear, but ye have received the spirit of adoption, whereby we cry, Abba, Father. The Spirit himself beareth witness with our spirit that we are the children of God. And if children, then heirs, heirs of God and joint heirs with Christ.
0: Praise God. Romans 8, still in 8, and go to verse 31 and read 31 and 32. Romans 8, 31 and 32. What shall we say? Okay.
1: What shall we then say to these things?
0: Again.
1: What shall we then say to these things? If God be for us, who can be against us? He that spared not his own son, but delivered him up for us all, how shall he not with him also freely give us all things?
0: Say, everything Jesus has, I have.
1: Everything Jesus has, I have.
0: He that spared not his own son, but delivered him up for us all. How shall he not with him also freely give us all things? Now, notice this key here. He spared not his own son, but delivered him up for us all. And we find from other references in the New Testament that God so loved the world, he gave his only begotten son, that whosoever would believe on him would not perish, but have everlasting life. So he's got enough stuff for everybody in the whole world, all the billions on this earth. Amen. And he's asking us to go tell them. If it's good news to you, if it's wonderful, great news to you, you should not keep it in. You need to shout it from the rooftop. Amen. Take it to them. Take it to the street. Take it to the schools. Take it to the workplace. Take it wherever you go. You take the word of God in you, because everything Jesus is, you are. And everything he has, you have. You need to share some of that good stuff. Let them know what Jesus has got, what he's given you. Let them see the inheritance that belongs to them. See, they need to know this. They don't know this stuff. See? Father God, our Abba Father, our Daddy, freely gives us all things with Jesus. Amen? Amen. Everything Jesus has, I have, by the grace of God. All right? To your right, we've got about three books to your right. Galatians. Galatians 3. We'll look at Galatians 3, 26. Oh, how to be just like Jesus. This is lesson number 7. The Bible says we should be, we can be just like Jesus. Galatians chapter 3, we'll be looking at verse 26. 884 in the Pew Bible. 884 in the Pew Bible. Galatians chapter 3. Lick your fingers. Let's go quick. Are we there? It's okay. Galatians chapter 3 and verse 26. Oh, everything Jesus has, you have. All right, Galatians 3, 26. Let's read with sister. Galatians 3, 26.
1: For ye are all the children of God by faith in Christ Jesus.
0: Again.
1: For ye are all the children of God by faith in Christ Jesus.
0: For as many, come on down.
1: For as many of you as have been baptized into Christ have put on Christ. There is neither Jew nor Greek. There is neither bond nor free. There is neither male nor female. For ye are all one in Christ Jesus.
0: If you're all one in Christ Jesus, right?
1: Yes.
0: That God doesn't care who you marry as long as they're one in Christ Jesus. Huh? Red, yellow, black, or white. God couldn't care less. He could care less what color a house your spouse lives in. Amen? I'm talking about this earth suit. We're all one in Christ Jesus. Notice this, neither Jew nor Greek. There's no differential between people. There's neither bond nor free. There's neither male nor female as far as being loved by God and being used by God. For you are all one in Christ Jesus. And verse 29.
1: And if ye be Christ, then are ye Abraham's seed and heirs according to the promise.
0: Wow, you're heirs to the promise? Are you heirs to the promise?
1: Yes.
0: That means all the promises of God that he promised Abraham are yours.
1: Yes.
0: Amen?
1: Amen.
0: And they all come true in Christ Jesus.
1: Yes.
0: All right? Now, you're still in Galatians. Go look at chapter 4 and read 6 and 7. Galatians 4, 6 and 7.
1: And because ye are sons, God hath sent forth the Spirit of his Son into your hearts, crying, Abba, Father.
0: Oh, it's in there again, is it? Let's read that again. Everybody help her. Verse 6 of chapter 4.
1: And because ye are sons, God hath sent forth the Spirit of his Son into your hearts, crying, Abba, Father.
0: God has sent forth the Spirit of Jesus into your hearts, crying, Daddy, my heavenly daddy, my father. See, it's in there. The Spirit is in there. Wherefore, verse 7?
1: Wherefore, thou art no more a servant, but a son. And if a son, then an heir of God through Christ.
0: You're no more a servant or a slave, somebody who doesn't have ownership of the business or the plan.

0: business or something. And all the children of the family are involved with that business. And they all have a part to play, and they know part of that business belongs to them. And so they all pull their weight. But then they hire some folks in, but they don't have any ownership. But if you were to adopt them into the family, then they too would have ownership of the whole business. Well, what is our Father's business? His business is people. He wants heaven populated and hell destroyed. He wants to plunder hell and populate heaven. Amen? That's what he wants. Our business is people, getting people to Jesus, saving people, getting people delivered, get them to fall in love with Jesus. That's the family business. Amen? And you've got a part, and you've got a part, and you've got a part, and you've got a part, and you've got a part, and you've got a part. We all have a part to play, and every part is important. Every part is important. And the first part is just come here and get instruction. You follow me? Just come and learn. Come and learn. Come and learn. Come and learn. And the more you learn, then the Father, Abba Father, will start talking to you about your particular part. He'll help you see where he puts you in. See, first, you have to have the basic education. You know, most people don't decide or don't figure out what they're going to be doing in life until after they go through high school, or at least most of high school. Right? You need the basic education of reading, writing, arithmetic, etc., right? And worshiping God, putting God first, knowing he is the beginning of wisdom. The fear of the Lord is the beginning of wisdom. Fear of the Lord is the beginning of knowledge. Amen? So if the schools don't teach you that, mother and daddy, you better teach your children that. Amen? And hope your pastor teaches you that. Amen? But you've got to get the basics. So the first thing to do is get the basics. Come here, learn the word, and then God will show you what your particular part is. And if you don't know what your part is yet, relax. Just learn the word. Your part is to study. Your part is just to study. Just keep studying. Just keep studying. And share what you learn. Share it with your friends. Tell them, hey, did you know that Galatians said so-and-so? Did you know that Romans said so-and-so? Did you know that John 14 says we all got mansions if we get saved? God's got a mansion for you. Share what you know. Amen? Practice preaching. Amen? I remember hearing these kids, they used to play church as little kids. Instead of playing dolls and mommy and daddy and T-set, they would play church. Play church. Get out the songbooks and they'd practice preaching and have a little thing for offering and they'd play church. That's good for little kids to do that. Sure it is. Amen. You can tell your kids and grandkids, hey, let's play church. I mean, a positive way. I'm not talking about for adults playing church now. We're going to live it. Amen. Got to live it, right? Hallelujah. Glory to God. All right. Okay, so you see here, this reinforces. Read the two verses again, Galatians 4, 6, and 7.
1: And because ye are sons, God hath sent forth the Spirit of his Son into your hearts, crying, Abba, Father. Wherefore, thou art no more a servant, but a son. And if a son, then an heir of God through Christ Jesus.
0: Yes, through Christ Jesus. That's fine, because he is Christ Jesus. That's good. That's all right. Not a problem. He is Messiah. That's exactly right. This reinforces that we are the sons and daughters of God, tells us that the Holy Spirit, the Spirit of his Son, is in our hearts crying, Abba, Father, and that again we are heirs through Messiah. Yes. Not on our own, but through, notice it's through him, through him. Yes. We are special to God, and everything Jesus has, we have. Say, everything Jesus has.
1: Everything Jesus has.
0: I have.
1: All
0: right, go to Ephesians 1, please. A few books to your right. Just a few books to your right. No, beg your pardon, one book to your right. A few books, one book. 886 of the Pew Bible. Ephesians 1. Ephesians 1, and let's look at the third verse. Ephesians 1 and verse 3. Wow, you won't put your shouting shoes on, dancing shoes and shouting clothes on. Ephesians 1:3. All right, let's read it with her.
1: Blessed be the God and Father of our Lord Jesus Christ, who hath blessed us with all spiritual blessings in heavenly places in Christ.
0: Right now. That was in our devotions that we did at the rest home, yes. At the nursing home. I think Richard had that one. Amen?
1: Yes.
0: Now we're blessed. You're not waiting to be blessed. You're blessed now.
1: Yes.
0: And this book will show you how you are. That's why I'm important the book. You're already blessed. You just got to know. It's kind of like this. Papa has said, your account's full. I have stashed your account full. But you got to know how much is in there before you can get some out. So you got to get the account book and look up. What's in my account? Ooh, oh, wow. Look.

0: That. Oh, wow, boy, I am loaded with benefits. Oh, my, now I can go to heaven and say, I saw, Papa, Abba, Father, I saw I had that in my account. I'm calling on it in the name of Jesus. I need it over here because I'm going to go on a missionary trip over here. I'm going to go over here and preach over here. I'm going to go over here and share tracts over here. I'm going to go over here and take a vacation, but I'm taking tracts with me. I'm taking CDs with me, and I'm going to have a Bible study out there on the beach and whatever you're going to do, you know. I'm going to go up there and ski, and I'm going to have a Bible study there. I need some tracts. See? You just claim what you need. Whatever you do. Amen? You just call on it. Read it again. Let's get excited about this thing.
1: Blessed be the God and Father of our Lord Jesus Christ, who has blessed us with all spiritual blessings in heavenly places in Christ.
0: Right now, he has already blessed us. Say, I'm blessed.
1: I'm blessed.
0: I'm not going to be blessed.
1: I'm not going to be blessed.
0: I'm blessed.
1: I'm blessed.
0: And all, but everything I need, I'm blessed.
1: Everything I need, I'm blessed.
0: And Jesus, and all spiritual blessings.
1: And all spiritual blessings.
0: Now, the spiritual blessings will come to be physical blessings when you call for them. Everything starts in the spirit realm. And it will come into the physical realm. That's where you started. That's where you started. You started in God's mind. God planned you before the foundation of the world. See? And then he puts you here from a spirit world into a physical world. And that's the way the material things came here. When God spoke it, these material things were manifested. All right? Now, go to three books to your right, Colossians. Three little books, not very far. Colossians 1, 9 through 13. 8:93. Colossians 1, 9 through 13. Colossians 1, 9 through 13. Okay. 8:93. Let's read.
1: For this cause we also, since the day we heard it.
0: All right, stop right there. All right, we're hearing something. Hold on a second. Colossians 1, 9 through 13. Is that what we said?
2: Yes.
0: All right. Colossians 1, 9 through 13. Okay, let's go.
1: For this cause, we also, since the day we heard it, do not cease to pray for you and to desire that ye might be filled with the knowledge of his will in all wisdom and spiritual understanding, that ye might walk worthy of the Lord unto all pleasing, being fruitful in every good work and increasing in the knowledge of God. Strengthened with all might according to his glorious power, unto all patience and long suffering with joyfulness, giving thanks unto the Father which hath made us meet to be partakers of the inheritance of the saints in light.
0: Hold it. Giving thanks unto the Father which hath made us meet, or who has qualified us to be, made us able to be partakers of the inheritance of the saints in light, verse 13.
1: Who have delivered us from the power of darkness and have translated us into the kingdom of his dear son.
0: He's translated us now into the kingdom of his dear son. Everything Jesus has, we have. We are there.

praise the name of Jesus. This is Pastor Bruce LeGates, thanking you for spending this time with us as we fed on God's holy word. 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

1450, 100.1, WIZS Henderson. 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